0: Goldilocks said, "Who's been eating my porridge?"
1: Mother Nature, was this on the porridge?
0: Yes, lots of my delicious butter.
1: That's chiffon margarine, not butter.
0: Margarine? Oh, no. It's too sweet, too creamy.
1: Chiffon so delicious it fooled even you, Mother Nature.
0: Oh, it's not nice to fool Mother Nature.
2: Drums, please!

0: here we are again on a Friday night. The first Friday night of summer, by the way. It's rainy and disgusting outside, but that's what summer's all about here in the city. It's Retrospectrum Radio with Pauly C. Good evening. This room, this studio is never short of mics.
1: True.
0: We have the lovely and talented Brooklyn Mike, straight from Brooklyn here in the house tonight. Good evening, Brooklyn Mike.
2: How are you?
0: I'm well. How are you?
2: Super. It's good to be here.
0: Good to be back, right?
2: Yeah, man.
0: 2 week hiatus.
2: It's all right.
0: I like that.
2: Absence makes the heart grow fonder.
0: Yeah, we were supposed to go to the Isle of Shoals last week, but that kind of fell through.
2: Well, it was closed.
0: Was it?
2: Yeah.
0: Well, okay. When is it open?
2: I don't know.
0: It's like it got resort hotel and everything on there. It's not closed. What do you mean it's closed?
2: I don't know. I think it had something to do with the Strait of Hormuz.
0: What is that?
2: You don't want to know.
0: I don't even know what you're talking about.
2: I'm sorry, Paul.
3: Long story.
2: Anyway, how are you?
0: Great. Anyway, that kind of fell through, but we're going to do that very soon because we both like the Isle of Shoals. The one that's open that Brooklyn Mike's not talking about.
2: Is that where Dr. Shoals is from?
0: Yes, the great Dr. Shoals.
2: Yeah.
0: Used to live
2: I really
0: there.
2: Don't know anything about it.
0: Yeah. It's Shoals or what's the definition of shoals? It has something to do with like water crests or something or rocks in the water.
3: I just thought it was a rock island.
0: Oh. It's got like four or five islands there and
3: The Isle.
0: Did you ever see like a documentary on it or anything?
3: No.
0: It's a really nice place. It's got shops and it's got hotel resorts on it.
3: No kidding.
0: Yeah, it's very nice. And there's cruises that you can take to go around and just view the island on a cruise all day. Or there's other cruises that take you to the island and you stay there overnight in one of these places and do the shopping and the restaurants and everything.
1: Nice.
3: How far out is it?
0: It's a couple, 2-3 miles offshore.
3: Oh, it is?
0: Yeah. Not that far.
4: Six miles.
2: What is
3: wow.
2: It? Does it belong to Massachusetts? What does it belong to?
4: Between us and Maine.
2: We got to fight it out? what does that mean?
0: They split the huts in half, like that episode of Gilligan's Island.
1: This is your side.
0: Right.
4: There are 9 total islands. 5 belong to Maine, 4 belong to New Hampshire.
2: All right.
0: How many islands are there?
4: 9.
0: Wow.
3: I'll take the New Hampshire side because I can't handle those Maine winters.
0: I agree with you, Tony. Yeah, those Maine winters can be brutal.
3: Yes.
0: I will take the New Hampshire side of that tiny island.
1: Always.
0: I'll be right there with you. We'll be looking over at Mike Pelopita and Brooklyn Mike on the Maine side, shoveling their driveways.
3: Making sand castles.
2: I'll be playing the guitar while he's making cabinets.
1: He's making fire.
2: He'll be chopping down the trees, making some fresh cabinets.
0: Oh, of course. Now, don't give him any ideas. He's
1: just
0: now going to go home.
1: Just fire.
2: They smell.
3: Grow a big beard.
2: Smell a little sappy, but they're nice.
0: Dallas Mike, good evening.
5: Yeehaw!
2: There he is.
0: Mike with a new look.
2: Oof.
1: Wicked.
0: And I got to tell you, he looks sensational. Why don't you go ahead and post a selfie or something and put it in the Retrospectrum chat, Brooklyn Mike. Dallas Mike, yeah. Because he has a look now where you don't want to mess with him. He looks intimidating.
2: Yeah, it's a funny thing.
0: He looks 20 years younger.
2: No hair. No hair is great when it's a choice.
0: Right. Right. You have to work with it.
2: I like our friend Nick LaValle refers to like when you start losing hair up here. I heard him refer to it many years ago as a baloney yarmulke.
4: I guess I got one of those.
0: Speaking of, hold on. Dallas, you got to take your hat off so people can see
2: the dome.
0: The new dude.
2: That's nice.
0: The new hairdo. In fact, you should probably go out in the hallway where it's light. So people can get a really good look.
2: It might be too much.
0: Do it after the mics go back down. And
2: it is nice, though, Paul.
0: Yeah. He looks great.
2: It's awesome.
0: It's such an improvement. Look at that.
3: It's
0: in chat.

0: facial hair.
1: I'm envious.
2: Look at this man.
0: Mike, you didn't always have the facial hair.
2: Now, Mike, take another one like that, but just look slightly to your right and do another one. But not a full pro, just slightly to the right.
0: This is for GQ, by the way.
2: Right. Now, take the hat off. You got to do the whole bald thing, I'm telling you. And look to the right a little bit.
3: And look a little angry.
2: You look angry. You get right up on your mug this time, not the whole chest.
0: Do a snarl.
2: Brooklyn Mike, what do you think of Dallas Mike?
1: I'm speechless, really.
2: He looks great.
1: I'm so envious.
2: Look at that. You look sensational. Dude, you got to go on like Plenty of Fish or something. You really look handsome. I've known you now for years. I've never seen you this handsome. What are you doing tonight after the show?
4: Nothing, just going home so I can get ready for work tomorrow.
1: Oh, hey.
0: Oh.
2: So you just want to go straight back to your place?
4: Yeah, so I can go to bed.
2: All right. I hear you.
0: So you're working at Frank Coors?
4: Yep, Frank Coors tomorrow.
0: You work in the Shinedown concert?
4: Yes, I will be. Yep. Monday night. Oh, my God, that's going to be awful.
2: So when's the Shinedown coming over to Manch?
4: July 20th.
2: I see.
4: July 20th. It's a Monday night. They got Coheed and Cambria with them, and I'm trying to remember who else.
2: But. Wow, Coheed and Cambria is coming to Manchester?
4: Yeah, along with Sign.
0: Hard pass for me.
2: You don't like them?
0: I don't even know who they are.
2: They're kind of like, man. They're
4: Kendra, kinda, let's play some they're Coheed like, and Cambria, please.
2: They're kind of like...
5: ABBA?
2: I don't think Kendra, Cambria. I don't think Kendra has any Cambria. You might have to dig a little bit later on for an upcoming
0: not
2: show.
0: Not familiar with them.
2: Besides, Tony doesn't like it. We don't want to play anything that Tony doesn't like.
0: Thank you.
2: We don't want to upset Tony or you.
0: Perfect. Just like we rehearsed.
2: You both look very, very, very intimidating, both of you.
6: Tony.
2: Yes. Looks very intimidating. Anthony. So tonight what we're doing is we're celebrating the holidays, or the season, I should say, not the holidays.
0: Season,
2: holiday.
0: Yes.
2: The holidays another week, right? July 4th?
0: Next Saturday.
2: And we're not going to be here. Wait a minute. So July 4th lands on a Saturday?
0: Yes.
2: So we're going to be here July 3rd. We can have an episode here.
0: Most of you.
2: Tony, you'll be here. Don't give me that. I know you'll be here. Right?
0: I'm not sure.
2: Are you going to go to the river and see the fireworks?
0: No.
2: Oh, you might have to work, right? That brings a lot of people into the city.
0: I am going to work Saturday for a few hours because I'm still getting paid for the day, but then I'll get my regular, pay for working the hours I work. So, yeah.
2: Okay.
0: Double dipping.
2: Nice.
0: Yeah.
2: All right. So, of course, not only does Dallas look fantastic, but so does Kendra. And Dallas, of course, is in charge of Kendra.
4: Yes,
2: and
4: I am.
2: Every week you pull up here at WMNH Studios and that thing, and I got to tell you, I see Brooklyn Mike getting all weak in the knees.
1: Mm-hmm.
2: He gets all thrilled that you're pulling up in Kendra. He knows we're going to do some time travel.
1: You know me with classic cars.
2: Right.
0: Always adding accessories.
4: Yes.
2: We've got a great set of summertime tunes that you probably haven't heard in years. That's all thanks to Kendra and Mikey. Mikey just programs it in, the title of what we're going to do, and Kendra picks out all the songs. I do nothing. So thank you, Kendra. And thank you, Dallas.
4: You're welcome.
2: And then, of course, we have an all-new 9 at 9.
1: I can't wait.
2: 2.0 really? At the top of the next hour. I know I picked out songs that I know you're going to get tonight, mm-hmm. Brooklyn Mike.
1: Mm-hmm. Sure.
2: Tony.
3: Be confident.
2: Is going to sweep the floor with you guys tonight. Right, Tony?
0: That's the That's
3: the goal.
0: Yeah. Yes. Yep.
2: I have a feeling Brooklyn Mike's going to win this tonight.
0: Ooh.
2: Yeah. And, of course, we have Brooklyn Mike performing later tonight, so we all win.
1: That could happen.
2: We're all winners.
0: The win-win.
2: Yeah. And thank you to Mike Pelopita for being here tonight, as usual.
1: All the way from India, huh?
2: All the way from Bangladesh.
1: Bangladesh.
2: Yes.
1: How's the Ganges doing?
2: How was your flight?
3: Not bad.
1: Not bad, huh?
3: Rough.
2: How was the meal?
3: It was good.
2: They just give you peanuts as you're coming in from Bangladesh.
3: But a lot. A lot of peanuts.
2: Yeah.
3: Yeah.
0: 15, you feel any of that earthquake?
1: Good fiber.
3: No, I was done the year.
2: Well, welcome. When's your flight taking off back? At like 11:30 tonight?
3: about that.
2: He flies in just for the show.
1: It's worth it.
2: It's amazing.
1: That's dedication, Paul.
2: Yeah.
0: Yeah.
2: All right. Dallas, would you please do me a favor?
4: Yep.
2: Can you tell Kendra to play classic summertime music?
4: Kendra, please play classic summertime music.
2: All right. Thank you. 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

0: have entered the Earth year, 1977 AD.
1: On a hot summer night, would you offer your throat to the wolf with the red roses?
2: Will he offer me his mouth?
1: Yes.
2: Will he offer me his teeth?
1: Yes.
2: Will he offer me his jaws?
1: Yes.
2: Will he offer me his hunger?
1: Yes.
2: Again, will he offer me his hunger?
1: Yes.
2: And will he starve without me?
1: Yes.
2: Then does he love me?
1: Yes.
2: Yes.
1: On a hot summer night, would you offer your throat to the wolf with the red roses?
2: Yes.
1: I bet you say that to all the boys.

0: it must be to the beach. I met a boy there.
1: Hauled your cookies all the way to the beach for some guy?
0: Well, he was sort of special.
1: There ain't no such thing.
0: He was really romantic.
2: Come on, you don't want to hear all the horny details.
3: Are you kidding me?
2: All right, I'll tell you.

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1: You think I'm f***ing with you? I am not f***ing with you. I'm here from downtown.

0: Yes, indeed. Whoa.
1: Whoa.
0: Tony, give us a whoa.
1: Whoa. A whoa.
0: It's Retrospection Radio with Folly C, 95.3 FM, as well as WMNHradio.org. We're all just hanging out here in this sultry studio this evening.
2: Definitely.
0: A bunch of mics and a Tony. We got three mics and three Tonys.
3: Tony has done it again.
0: And Tony's going to sweep the floor with you guys tonight. With the 9 at 9 2.0 that Tony is a master at. Some people just know how to do things.
1: Thank you.
0: Other people, it scrambles that, like Rubik's Cube, for example.
1: Yep.
0: No. You see these guys on TV doing it in like 8 seconds.
1: That was never me.
0: I just don't understand that.
2: With one hand.
0: I've seen people do it with their feet.
1: That's right. Yeah. That's wild.
0: A full-size Rubik's Cube with their feet, Brooklyn Mike. Have you ever done that?
4: Not lately. And if I ever did see somebody do that, I would not have any problems with it. I would just think to myself, there's something wrong with them.
0: Do you ever play your guitar with your feet?
4: Oh, yeah. Yeah.
0: your
4: only when I'm on a beach.
1: When you drop
2: there you go.
4: Yeah, that's the way I played on the beach. When we were on our honeymoon, I spent half the time playing the guitar with my feet on the beach. And the other time, well, I can't tell you about the other half of the time.
0: So what do you do, Laurel Canyon stuff with your feet? Or Gordon Lightfoot? Or what do you do?
2: Lightfoot.
4: Lightfoot, good one. Very good, very good.
5: Good wood play.
1: Nice.
4: Yeah.
0: Thank you.
4: So that was an awesome set of music, Paul.
0: Well, thank you, Brooklyn.
4: Really, really nice.
0: Summertime tunes here we're celebrating tonight.
4: Hey, not to interrupt you, but I brought something from home for you to enjoy for the rest of this show that hopefully will add to the summertime experience for you.
0: Yes, what is that?
4: So this is at least 30 years old. I think I moved here from New York with this.
0: Mm-hmm.
4: And you can use this for the rest of the show.
0: Turn on the light.
4: And enjoy it.
0: Mikey, please. Yeah,
4: I'm going to come over there to give it to you.
0: Yeah, okay.
2: Please.
1: Whoa.
0: He's going to come over here and give it to me. Oh, my God. Oh, look at this.
2: Oh, wow.
0: This is a full unused bottle of Hawaiian Tropic dark tanning oil.
2: For real.
0: There's no SPF mentioned anywhere.
4: No, check out the back. It actually says it. No sunscreen.
0: No sunscreen. It's the original. Did you open it to see if it smells?
4: Go ahead. I might have used it once or twice back in the day.
0: Oh, my God. That smells just like the ocean. Man.
4: That's the real deal, man.
0: Smell that.
1: That would make me dark brown. That would make me dark red.
0: Oh, this brings me right back to the 70s, man.
4: I told you I'd take care of you. So on the back, it literally says on the back, it says, no sunscreens, period, to be used by those with a good tan. Okay? And here are the directions. Ready, boys? Here's the directions. Apply generously and evenly to exposed skin, period. And then it says, repeat often.
0: Kill the lights, Dallas.
1: You know, if I have a good tan, I'm not going to need it.
0: Repeat often. I love that part.
4: Yeah.
0: And this stuff, you can't, there's nothing like this on the market. I mean, Hawaiian Tropic might still be
4: around.
0: Yeah,
4: they still make it, but it's
0: It's got a whole bunch of SPF in it.
4: Yeah.
1: That brings you right back to the beach.
0: Wow, it really does. Thanks.
4: You enjoy that for the next hour, my friend.
0: All right, you bringing it back home with you?
4: You bet. You could use a little bit right now. Put some under you know what? Put some under your nose. You'll, like, rub it under your nose and you'll smell it all night.
0: Oh, I was thinking about oiling down.
1: Maybe
0: actually.
1: You'll get a tan.
4: There's plenty in there. Use it, man.
1: You can wake up with a tan.
4: Use as much as you like.
0: Mike Telepita, can I get a back rub during the next music set?
4: Yeah.
2: Oh, man.
0: Thank you, Brooklyn.
4: You're welcome.
0: Please, name your dollar.
4: Yeah,
0: name your
4: price. No, that's priceless.
2: $300.
4: You could use it for free.
0: All right, thank
4: you. But you can't own it.
0: All right, I'm gonna shave my legs.
4: Take care of my friends.
0: Too bad it's not a clear night. I'd go out and get a night tan.
4: Who else would do that for you, Paul?
1: A moon tan.
0: Nobody. A moon tan.
4: Mm.
0: Moon tanning.
4: That's why they put the moon roof in the car.
0: That's right. Thank you, Brooklyn Mike.
4: You're very welcome,
0: Paul.
4: I'm
0: going to whiff this like an air freshener. Yeah. Like it's glue for the next
4: aromatherapy.
0: Hour. Yeah, it's awesome. What a flashback. It like triggers something in your brain.
2: Oh, yeah. It does.
4: Yeah.
2: It
0: hasn't been woken up in
4: it's
0: decades.
4: It's a fact that the sense of smell is the strongest memory. Yeah. Triggers the most.
1: 100%.
0: It really does.
1: No doubt.
0: It's unbelievable. And sounds do, too. And hopefully we provide that here at Retrospection.
4: Sounds and smells. It's the only scratch and sniff show on the air.
2: Nice, Mike.
0: Jacinta in chat says that is not a product for a natural redhead, Brooklyn.
1: No,
0: no, she'd fry like an omelet.
2: But you're basting yourself,
0: right?
4: But the recovery would be fun,
0: and she'd smell wonderful. Yeah,
4: not that she doesn't.
0: Oh, are you kidding me?
4: See.
0: My God, she walks in the room. I mean, it's just, you know she's there.
4: Okay,
0: she
4: stop talking about
0: lovely.
4: It. Yeah. Get back to the music.
0: Yep. Redheads tend to smell lovely anyway. Man. Mm. All right.
4: You digress.
0: I digress. Thank you for the Hawaiian trip.
4: You're welcome, my friend.
0: And the halfie. All right. So what we're going to do is we're going to do nine. I'm going to read nine lyrics. Okay. I'm going to read one lyric at a time, naturally. And you guys just need to know what song it's from, okay?
4: Oh, yeah, it's easy.
0: It's easy.
2: Easy.
0: It's a easy peasy.
4: That's easy.
0: Mike Calipedi.
4: And then in parentheses for you to win.
0: Tony's thinking. He's getting ready. He's sitting there all psyched.
4: Look at him. Yeah, he's all jazzed up. He's ready
0: because Tony's good at this.
4: I've never seen him smile so much. Look at him.
2: He's sitting forward.
1: The anticipation. It's going to be tough to beat the last time I was here, though. Man.
0: All right, guys. I mean, I made it a little easier for these guys, Tony.
1: Okay.
0: So, all right.
2: Okay. Thank you.
1: Give him a mulligan.
0: All right. I'm going to say a song lyric. You just tell me if you know what it is, say got it. And the same thing. And if you know the band, I'll give you a chance to get the band right. If you don't get the band right, you lose the point you just got for the song title. Yep. So be careful.
4: Yeah. Mm-hmm.
0: Dollar values will double at around question 7.
4: Okay.
0: Here is riff number 1. The,
4: lyric.
0: I almost just played it.
4: Lyric number one.
0: Here is lyric number 1. I was just about to read Meatloaf's song title. You took the words right out of my mouth. No, that's not it. All right. The first one is, like a dog without a bone, an actor out of loan. Like a dog without a bone, an actor out of loan. I will say it one more time.
4: It's killing me.
0: And then you have to guess. Like a dog without a bone, an actor out of loan. You have 10 seconds.
1: I got nothing.
0: You guys have nothing.
4: I totally know it, but it's, again, out of context. It's so hard.
0: Oh, you guys are going to kick yourself right in the crotch.
4: I'm already kicking myself.
2: Yeah.
0: I will take a point, Mikey, for this.
4: That's a surprise.
0: Yep. I'm sorry, guys.
5: Like a dog without a bone.
4: Oh, man.
0: You see, these aren't obscure songs.
2: No, not at all. Oh, wow.
0: Ooh, it's a rainy night here in Manchester.
2: Oh, it's great.
0: Beautiful.
1: Sort of a layup.
4: Good job, Paul.
0: Thank you, Brooklyn Mike. Thank you for the point, Dallas Mike. Dallas Mike on the scoreboard tonight.
2: Yeah!
0: Our scoreboard is brought to you by Queen City Cabinetry.
4: Yes, a brand new. It has a brand new box of chalk, too.
0: That's right. We have a lovely scrolling advertisement on our big screen, and it's got Mike Calipedi's all over. Yeah. Thank you, Mike. We should have a big scrolling marquee outside this
2: that
0: building.
2: That would actually be a great idea.
0: It could say, like, on right now, the morning
2: Prime
0: show.
2: Real estate right here.
0: As
2: that
0: people
2: would
0: are
2: be,
0: sitting or the, you know, retrospective radio.
2: People would definitely advertise much more.
0: Right. And,
6: kind of like the one on the corner of 2nd and Woodbury.
0: Yeah, yes. That thing.
1: Yes.
0: It could scroll the advertisers, and it could also, like, again, while you're sitting there in the traffic lights in the morning. On right now, the morning show with Peter White.
4: I'm going to start a fund me for that. GoFundMe.
0: Great. Big scrolling marquee from one corner of the building to the other.
4: Mm-hmm.
0: Great. Big scrolling marquee from one corner of the building to the other.
4: Mm-hmm.
2: Great idea.
4: That's what we need, more traffic accidents.
0: Yeah, sure.

0: All right. So you're not going to. Okay. So you got 1 point there. Does anybody want to take a chance on who the artist is of Yakety Yak?
1: No.
0: All right. Very good. So, Brooklyn Mike, you get 1 point for that.
2: Wow.
3: Take out the papers and the trash. Or you don't get no spending cash.
0: The coaster's right here.
2: Oh.
3: If you don't smell that kitchen floor, you ain't gonna rock and roll no more.
0: Now, this is what you're listening to at home if you got your headsets on like we do. This is digitally remastered in AI with AI and stereo right here. This song was originally like a crappy old mono thing.
3: Or you don't go out Friday night, yakety-yak.
4: Don't come back.
3: You just put on your coat and hat.
0: You know, as a kid, my father was big into the mixtape.
3: Set to the laundry mat.
0: And he was a DJ too here in Manchester at WFVA. In the late 50s into the early 60s.
3: Put out the cat, yakety-yak.
0: And he had this song on his mixtapes, The Coasters. He also did Charlie Brown, right? You're a clown. Mm-hmm. Why is everybody always picking on me?
2: This is one of Daryl the Dragon's favorites right here.
0: Isn't this Daryl Dragon playing?
2: It is.
0: Didn't he sit in with the Coasters for a little while?
2: He was fresh out of high school when he did this. Barely 18 years old.
0: Listen to him.
2: On that tenor. Forget about it.
0: Forget it.
2: I had breakfast with him this morning. Doing good.
5: Oh, good.
3: Don't you give me no dirty looks. Your father's hip, he knows what cooks.
0: This was one of those songs on Happy Days that you'd hear in the background. But it was never the original bands on Happy Days. Whenever Fonzie would hit the jukebox, it would be like an Elvis song that Elvis wasn't singing.
2: They were on a tight budget.
0: Right. All right. Enough yakety yak.
2: Ooh, finally got a point on that one.
5: Yacking.
0: All right, so I got a point, and Brooklyn Mike has a point. Is that right, Dallas?
6: Yes, that is correct.
0: All right, you guys ready for lyric number three?
2: Yes.
1: Ready.
0: The plot thins. All right, here we go. I talk about something you can sure understand, because a month on the road, and I'll be eating from your hand.
2: You just take that point.
0: I talk about something you can sure understand, because a month on the road and I'll be eating from your hand.
2: Is there any chance that we know this song?
6: Yeah, we do.
0: You're going to kick yourselves over.
2: Are you kidding me?
1: We totally do.
2: I think I've ever heard those words
5: in my
2: life.
5: I'm going to go for it.
0: All right. What's the name of the song? Say got it.
5: Okay.
0: Say got it.
5: Got it.
0: All right.
5: Okay.
1: You forgot.
7: Tony has
5: that right?
7: Done it again.
0: What is it?
5: You got that right?
0: Is that the name of the song?
5: Yeah.
0: No. I'm sorry. That's a good guess, but no. Yeah.
5: Okay.
0: Oh, yeah. Are you talking about the Supertramp song?
5: No.
0: Bloody Well Right?
5: No.
0: What song are you talking about?
5: By Lynyrd Skynyrd. You got that right.
0: Oh, you got that right. Wow, I forgot all about
5: that
0: tune.
5: I did?
0: No.
2: Well, ironically, you got that wrong.
0: No, I'm sorry. Oh, I will take a point.
2: That's sad.
0: For this song. There's a little band out of Boston called Aerosmith.
1: Wait, I've heard of them.
0: It's Sweet Emotion by Aerosmith. Yeah. You guys ever hear this? It's a great tune.
2: Yeah. It's a good song, but I don't know it.
1: Whatever.

0: game is fixed.
1: Oh, it's almost worth the hour and a half I sit making it.
0: Where else? Yeah, where else could you have this much fun on a Friday evening?
1: Right.
0: That's sad.
1: Work 9 hours, have a bologna sandwich, and then build the nine at nine. There's my life on a Thursday.
0: You put mustard on that?
1: Yeah. Oh, hell yeah. German bologna with some Gulden.
0: Gulden's, spicy brown.
1: This is Gulden's German mustard, too?
2: I believe.
1: Sure. Yeah. All right.
3: We have it in stock at Manchester Emporium and Convenience.
0: Oh, all right.
1: Very nice.
0: Very smooth, Michael.
1: Michael, give that place a plug again, please.

0: Manchester Emporium and Convenience, 44 Bridge Street. Come here for all your convenience and emporium needs.
1: That's right. Go. Dallas Mikey. Well, you might even see him there.
0: Yes.
1: And when you go there, whether you see Mikey or not, tell him Retro Spectrum Radio sent you. Where are the Hot Wheels?
0: I was looking at them today. I'll send.
1: Oh, send me photos if you got Hot Wheels.
0: I was looking at them today. Next time I'm there, I will.
1: All right. Thank you, Dallas Mike. Go see him at the Emporium on Bridge Street.
2: 44.
1: See him soon. He's got red snapper dogs, too, steaming in the store.
2: Wow.
1: You can have a nice red.
0: Not steaming anymore, on the roller.
1: Oh, you're on the rollers now?
0: On the roller.
1: You got the red New England hot dogs on the rollers?
0: Wow. Yes.
2: Oh, my God.
1: You can have a picnic at the Emporium. Have a hot dog while you're browsing.
2: Mike,
1: are you eating up
2: all the profits over there?
0: it's called an employee deduction or
3: discount.
2: Employee deduction.
1: It's fringe benefit.
2: I love it.
4: French benefits for sure. Yeah.
1: Fringe, not French. No. French benefits? Is that what you
4: say? I say it all the time.
1: It's the French benefit.
4: No one corrects me.
2: This job offers no health benefits, but all the hot dogs you can eat.
4: Right.
2: The exact opposite of health benefits.
1: Hey, listen, I got the steamed rolls. Mm. So there you go.
2: Let's go to number four, Paul.
1: All right. Here's number four. You guys ready?
3: Yes.
2: Yeah, sure.
1: All right. Brooklyn Mike, if you don't get this one, I'm going to be very disappointed in you. And it's a long one.
2: Imagine how I feel. Go ahead.
1: May
2: I have a quick question?
1: Of course.
2: Do we have to wait until the whole lyric is done being spoken?
1: No, you don't have to.
2: We could say got it at any time.
1: Got it at any time, because that'll alleviate the everyone, you guys saying it at the same time. You know what I mean?
2: Got it.
3: Yeah.
2: All right. I mean, yes.
1: All right. What is it, Mike? Go ahead. You got 5 seconds.
2: I don't know.
1: You saying got it?
2: Yeah, I'm not clairvoyant.
1: All right. All right. Here's the fourth one. I'm not the kind of man who tends to socialize. I seem to learn on old familiar ways. But I ain't no fool for love songs that whisper in my ears. A paragraph, and you guys don't know what it is.
4: Nope.
1: I'm not the kind of man who tends to socialize. I seem to learn on old familiar ways. But I ain't no fool for love songs that whisper in my ears. Mm. 5 seconds, wow. Boys, for my next point to come around.
3: No kidding.
4: Get ready to feel good about yourself.
1: Oh, yeah, absolutely. This is ridiculous. You ready, guys?
4: No.
1: You give up?
4: Yeah.
1: You give up, Brooklyn Mike?
3: I think I know what it is.
2: Uncle!
1: Well, go ahead. You think you know what it is, Tony?
3: No, I don't want to lose the point.
1: All right.
2: Oh, this is brutal.
5: I'm not the kind of man
3: wrong.
5: Who tends to socialize. I seem to lean on old.
1: I love this version of this game.
2: It makes me so happy to see you have such a good time, Paul.
4: Really, really happy. Yeah.
2: It just makes my evening.
1: You guys know Paul Simon?
5: Still crazy.
2: It's a great album.
1: Yeah. One Trick Pony. Right?
5: Still crazy after all these.
1: Great tune, right?
4: Wasn't he part of a group?
1: What's that?
4: Wasn't he part of a group?
2: Yeah, Simon until he killed the other guy.
1: Right. Buried him somewhere in Cleveland.
2: Yeah. This album is Still Crazy After All These Years. That's the title of the album.
1: This album's great.
2: Title track. It is a great album.
1: And One Trick Pony. And the album before this one was awesome, too.
3: He's the first musician.
2: That flute, Paul.
3: Saturday Night Live. And he sang this song.
1: Yes.
3: Chicken Outfit.
1: Yes, he did. A Chicken Outfit. He's also on, what's that dude's? Not as famous. Dick Cavett. He was on Dick Cavett. Oh. When this song wasn't released yet, he was on there as a guest promoting that he had an upcoming album down the road, and this is going to be one of the songs. And he started like riffing on this, and there was only half of it, so he played him what he had on an acoustic. So
2: 1975, I think, this album.
1: It's just so fantastic seeing that.
2: It's one of the albums I got from the Columbia Record Club.
1: Oh, yeah?
2: Yep.
1: For a dime or a penny?
2: Yeah, like
1: a penny.
2: 12 albums for 10 cents.
1: Yeah.
2: Like,
1: did you get 8-track?
2: Great. No, vinyl.
1: Vinyl?
2: I still have all of it.
1: Of course you do.
2: Of course.
1: You just handed me a 50-year-old bottle of Hawaiian Draft.
4: Good point.
2: It's sad, huh?
5: Now I sit by my window and I watch the cars. Mm.
2: some damage one fine day. The players that he has, the musicians that play on his album, are like cream of the crop.
1: What do we have for a score?
2: Yeah, let's hear it.
0: Let's say
2: 3-1.
0: Broken Mike has 1. Tony has -1. Paul, you got 3.
1: Oh, nice. Okay, great.
3: Fun.
1: I'm going to go for 4 here.
2: Tony's on the board.
1: Man, we gotta,
2: as they say.
4: I'm ahead of Tony.
2: Below the board.
1: All right, here is song
0: He's
1: number
0: underwater.
1: 5. Here's song number 5.
2: Okay.
1: Out of work, out of my head, out of self-control, I'm out of bread, I'm underloved, I'm underfed, I want to go home.
0: Sounds like me.
2: Oh, my.
1: Same here. Sounds like all of us in this room. Here it is again. Out of work, I'm out of my head, out of self-respect, I'm out of bread, I'm underloved, I'm underfed, I want to go home. You got 5 seconds. We got to move this along.
4: I think I knew
1: and
4: the
1: this
4: artist.
1: Is my fault. Sorry. We digressed a lot.
3: Yeah, I'm out.
4: Can I say the artist?
1: No. Okay. Brooklyn Mike, any guesses?
2: No.
1: Do you have any guesses of the song title, Mike Pelopita?
4: Title of song? No.
1: All right. I will go ahead and take another point, Dallas.
5: Out of work, I'm out of my head.
2: Albert Hammond.
1: Albert Hammond, It Never Rains in Southern California.
2: I do one of his songs.
1: You do this one?
2: No, I do.
1: Please do it.
2: I do a song that he wrote, though.
1: Please learn this for me. I'll love you forever.
2: Okay, Paul.
4: You'll get your son.
1: Stay up all night tonight and learn this for me.
2: Right after Laughter and Rain and theme from A Summer Place.
1: What can I tell you? I'm a fan. I'm a fan. I want you to learn these because I would love to hear you play it. Cynthia's a big fan too, my person.
2: Thank you.
1: All right, okay. Very good. I'm happy to take
2: that. Yeah, very
1: point.
2: Good. Very, very good.
1: Thank you. Thank you. Thank you, Brooklyn.
2: Excellent.
1: All right, here's the next one. You guys are going to kick yourself.
2: Okay.
1: Beautiful face, you make me feel. Light on the stairs, lost in the air
3: Got
1: of
3: it.
1: A love so real. What is the name of that song, Tony?
3: You can count on me.
1: All right, we'll give you that. It's Count on Me. And who's the artist?
3: Jefferson Starship.
1: My God, somebody got a point.
0: You're out of the basement, Tony.
3: Now I'm tied with Mike.
1: You're out of the basement, Tony.
3: The middle, Mike.
1: Right. Yeah. All right. Very good, Tony.
3: I almost said runaway. But...
1: All right, here's number 7. One I'm sure Brooklyn Mike has a good chance of getting.
2: Yeah, just like the others.
1: That's right. Ready? Dollar values are doubled. Good luck to all of you. Lions and tigers who wait in the shadows. They're fast, but they're lazy and sleep in green meadows. Lions and tigers who wait in the shadows. They're fast, but they're lazy and sleep in green meadows.
2: Jeez.
1: Any ideas from either of you?
3: No.
1: Or any of you.
4: Thanks.
2: Was that a commercial?
1: Sorry. Sorry, Michael.
2: Commercial for Exxon gasoline?
1: No. It's close, though. It might have been used in some commercial.
2: Okay.
1: I'll say it one more time. Lions and tigers who wait in the shadows. They're fast, but they're lazy and sleep in green meadows. Another one.
2: Who writes a song like that?
4: Right.
1: This guy who made billions of dollars.
2: Okay.
1: What and is he, that? He ripped off Metallica from getting a Grammy Award for metal song.
3: Oh.
1: There's a hint.
3: Yeah.
1: I'll say the lyric one more time. You can't guess the band, the song, Tony, okay?
3: Yep.
1: All right. Lions and tigers who wait in the shadows. They're fast, but they're lazy and sleep in green meadows.
5: Who wait in the shadows? They're fast, but they're lazy.
1: Bungle in the Jungle.

0: I'm a snake. If you do.
1: All right. I'll take a point for that. Dallas Mike.
2: Yep. You're up to five.
3: Yep.
4: Good job, Paul.
1: All right. Yeah. Here's number eight. Thank you. Thank you, guys. Thank you, Brooklyn Mike.
3: Yeah, no problem.
1: All right. Here's number eight. Not just Havanas or bananas or daiquiris, but that American creation on which I feed. I sense another point coming my way.
3: Easy ones, huh, Paul?
1: Yes. Yeah. Not just Havanas or bananas or daiquiris, but that American creation on which I feed. Neither of you know that?
3: Yes, got it.
1: What is the name of that song?
3: Cheeseburger in Paradise.
1: Who's the artist? 5 seconds.
3: Jimmy Buffett.

0: Good evening to Rob Dion in chat this evening.
1: Rob. Hey, Robbio.
0: He is there, and he posted a bunch of hot dogs. Thank you. Thank you, Robbio, for the hot dogs. All right. What's the score, Mikey?
2: Booker Mike has won.
0: All right. If you get this right, Mike, you will get 5 points if you know the band.
3: Yeah.
0: All right.
3: You're right.
2: Tony has three.
0: Tony, you'll win if you get it. And if neither of you get it, I win.
4: Yep.
0: You ready?
2: Yeah. Mm-hmm. And then Mike probably has zero. So.
0: All right. Here it Thanks, is. Mike. We got to do this way fast. Don't give up. Never mind.
3: You can't do that one.
0: Never mind. I win. I have a bonus.
4: Okay, good.
0: I shot a man in Reno just to watch him die.
3: Got it.
0: What's the name of the song, Brooklyn Mike?
3: That is...
0: Oh, I'm sorry, you lose.
3: No, that's not it.
0: That's not the name of the song.
3: No. Oh.
0: That was a Folsom Prison Blues by Johnny Cash. All right, back to the tunage here, our summertime. I won the 9 at 9 again.
3: Congratulations, yeah, Paul. Awesome.
0: Thank you, Brooklyn Paul. Mike. We're going to do this again next week. Don't worry about it.
3: Have a whiff of oil.
5: Two.
0: All right, it's Retrospector Radio with Paulie C and the guys, whom I love. And it's Van Halen, whom I love. Van Hagar right here at Retrospector Radio. Good evening.

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0: 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Good evening, caller. You're on the air.
1: Good call. Great show, guys.
0: Thanks, Uncle Ron.
2: Thanks, Uncle Ron.
3: Thanks, Ron.
0: Ron giving us a brrr in real time there. Yeah. All right. My favorite part of the show, even though I'm sad to have it end every week with these fellas here, it is my favorite part of the show. It's kind of like, if you remember the Partridge Family kids, the last few seasons, little Ricky from the street would come in and he'd sing a song with the Partridge Family.
4: I'm glad I never saw the show.
0: To close out the show.
4: I have a feeling it's
2: what not, does that mean?
4: I have a feeling that's not a good thing.
0: So, why don't we bring down Kendra's closing theme. Summer Madness, by the way. The music bed for Summertime that you heard at the beginning of the show by DJ Jazzy Jeff and the Fresh Prince of Bel Air. All right, Brooklyn Mike, you have some plugs. You're going to be performing.
4: Oh, yeah.
0: When you leave here, you're going straight to other gigs.
4: Almost. Tomorrow night, I will be at Over the Moon tomorrow evening from 6 to 9. I'll be doing a little get-together with another gal named Kathy Conway. So we're going to do a duet tomorrow night at Over the Moon in Pittsfield. That's going to be a great time.
0: Excellent.
4: And for everybody here in Manchester on Wednesday, I will be from 4 to 7 again at Arms Park. I was very happy to be re-invited to do the Manchester Farmers and Makers Market.
0: Yes, and down by the river, right?
4: Yeah, right under the, literally under the bridge.
0: Downtown.
4: I'll be right there.
3: Nice.
0: Excellent.
4: And so that'll be Wednesday, yeah.
0: Mm-hmm.
4: Yeah, thanks, Paul.
0: You're welcome. And what do you got for us tonight on tap, as they say in the show business?
4: Well, how about a summer song?
0: I would love that. A summer song, or you got plenty of time. We got about 10 and a half minutes.
4: Well, we'll commit to one or two right now.
0: Yeah.
4: So
0: sounds good to
4: we'll
0: me.
4: We'll see how it goes.
0: All right.
4: And so this one is by a band that, if you could recall way back, that had quite a bit of success named Poco.
0: Yes.
4: And this is a title track. This song was a title track from my favorite album of theirs, and it's entitled Indian Summer. It's kind of a cool phenomenon. We know what Indian Summer is.
0: Mm-hmm.
4: So give it a shot here. See how you like it.
0: Give it a shot.
4: Thank you.

0: Very nice. Beautiful. Mike. Very nice.
1: Thank you. Thank you very much.
2: Perfect summer song right there. I like it when you dig up those deep album cuts, man. It's great.
1: This one's not necessarily a summer song, but there's a reference to summer in this one. This is from the 1969 film Midnight Cowboy.
2: Nice.
1: Yeah. And this was this was written by Fred Neil, but recorded and made popular by fellow Brooklynite, Mr. Harry Nilsson.
2: Okay. Lime and the Coconut guy.
1: Yeah.
2: Nice.

0: Oh, beautiful. You know, I'm glad this microphone has an extension arm because I'm literally laying on the floor right
1: now. He is.
0: Just chilling.
2: And I see you spreading some more Hawaiian Tropic on yourself.
0: I'm getting a tan while he's singing these songs. Nice. That's a good movie, by the way. You know what? Yeah. I was just thinking as you were doing that.
3: Yep.
0: We should have Hopwood's coming in soon, and we always leave the mics up for 2 hours and we talk about movies mostly and show business. Maybe we could do a show where you could play songs from movies that. Yeah. And John and I and all of us, we could talk about the movie.
1: Yeah.
0: I mean, mostly John. I mean, the guy's a genius exactly. when it comes to movies. But yeah, okay. So we got 2.5 minutes.
2: I'm trying to do this real quick. This is from the same movie. This is
0: nice.
2: I guess the Lord must be in New York City.
0: Oh, also, great! It's such a good movie.

0: Mr. Harry Nilsson.
1: So good. Brooklyn Mike, thank you so much.
0: Got it.
2: Thank you, Mike.
0: Thanks for having me. Thank you, guys.
1: Love having you here.
0: I appreciate that.
3: Great job, Brooklyn Mike.
0: Oh, Mikey, thank you.
1: I like it when you close the show out with some of your music. It's always a treat.
0: Thank
1: you. It's like a free concert.
0: Shall we do it again next week?
1: I wish we would. Can you pencil us in?
0: I think I can.
1: All right. Fantastic. Mike Pelopita, you can be here next week, too,
2: absolutely,
1: please?
2: Yep.
1: Did you pencil me in?
2: I penciled in.
1: All right. Thanks, brother. And, of course, Dallas Mikey.
2: Yeehaw!
1: You going to be back here next week?
3: Yes, I will be.
1: All right. Perfect.
0: We'll see everybody at the farmer's market on Wednesday.
1: Yes. Be there or be square. All right, we're going to wrap it up. We'll see you next week with an all-new episode, and Mr. Glenn shall return next week.
4: Woo!
1: And up your block, Mikey.
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0: Cause I'm still preoccupied.
1: 1985. Now, the Canadian government has apologized for Bryan Adams on several occasions.

opening this episode of A Blast from the Past with everyone's favorite Canadian, Bryan Adams, Summer of 69. I'm Jason Wild, and the theme of this episode is a personal one for me, and honestly, one that makes me emotional to do. In fact, it took me a long time to put the show together, mainly because I kept getting caught up in the emotion and the nostalgia and kind of going down some rabbit holes as I was preparing. But creator of A Blast from the Past, Joe Bainline, has always talked about nostalgia and that everyone has that one summer that was just perfect that you'd like to go back to, where life was wonderful and you had no worries, life was just easy. Well, for me, that summer was 1986, and with the summer solstice upon us now, my one summer was 40 years ago now. So I'm doing a tribute to that magical summer for me and share my memories about it. And even though these memories that I'll share are personal to me, I think you'll be able to relate, even if you don't have that one summer that you want to go back to, though I hope you do. But I'm hoping you likely have nostalgia from maybe some other magical time in your past if it's not a summer. So the theme tonight, songs I was listening to with my friends in the summer of 1986. And going back to the song opening up the show, Bryan Adams' Summer of 69, the obvious nostalgia that he captured so perfectly. Even if the song is not about the actual summer of 1969, Bryan Adams would have been 9 years old then. But if we go back to the actual content of the song, the lyrics just really capture that nostalgia. When I look back now, the summer seemed to last forever. If I had the choice, I'd always want to be there. Those were the best days of my life. And again, when you're young, in my case, 17 years old in the summer of 1986, and no cares in the world, or maybe very little cares. Maybe there was something I cared about, very trivial probably now, but it was a magical time. In my life in the summer of 1986, yeah, a really hard one. Working a part-time job, hanging out with my friends, we played basketball or wiffle ball a lot, or we cruised in my car or hung out at my house. And another thing we did, like many people, we saw movies. One of the things I miss about the past, and I've mentioned before on the show, is great movie soundtracks. And when the music charts were dominated by songs from movies. I'm going to play a few songs from movies that were big in 1986, including these two songs from a movie that was the eighth highest grossing film of the year, even though a lot of people have forgotten it over the years. It featured a great cast of Danny DeVito, Bette Midler, Judge Reinhold, and Helen Slater, among others, and was directed by the legendary Zucker, Abrams, and Zucker, the same people who directed Airplane. The movie is called Ruthless People, and it's a zany movie that also has a great soundtrack, including Billy Joel's Modern Woman, which we'll hear right after we hear the title track by Mick Jagger of the Rolling Stones. It wasn't a big hit for Mick, only peaking at number 51 on the Billboard Hot 100, but still a fun tune. Mick Jagger, Ruthless People, A Blast from the Past.

0: This is the guy who should DJ your retro party.
1: Sportos, motorheads, geeks, sluts, bloods, wastoids, dweebies, they all adore him. They think he's a righteous dude.
0: Jason Wild with another blast from the past.

0: Jason Wilde knows how to party.
1: Lo and behold,
2: he ate the pig, thus proving that he's a Ziggy Piggy, Ziggy Piggy, Ziggy Piggy.
0: Here's another blast from the past.

0: From the iconic movie Pretty in Pink, a top five hit for orchestral maneuvers in the dark, also known as OMD, If You Leave, here on A Blast from the Past. It's become a famous story of how John Hughes changed the ending of the movie Pretty in Pink because test audiences hated it. I won't spoil it, even though the movie is 40 years old. But then Hughes went to OMD and had to ask for a different song for the end of the movie, since the one they'd originally done didn't work anymore with the changes that John Hughes made. So OMD was getting ready to go out on a big tour in 2 days, so they wrote and recorded If You Leave in just like 24 hours, and it seemed to work out really well for them and for the movie. The band has said the song If You Leave is about the end of high school, ending of childhood, trying to capture the fear of what comes next. Said that in an interview about 6 or 7 years ago. And it definitely made sense for the end of Pretty in Pink, and it would be a major theme for me personally a little while later, because the summer of 1986 was the summer before my senior year of high school, and obviously the next summer brought a lot of changes and the fear of what comes next. My name is Jason Wild. This is A Blast from the Past, looking back on the summer of 1986, that magical summer for me 40 years ago now. And movies were a huge part of the culture back in the 80s. I mean, they still are, but there seemed to be more of a collective understanding of, well, pretty much any media then. TV shows, movies, music, because there were fewer choices. Well, and I kind of miss that collective nature. So it seemed that everyone had a shared experience, even if you hadn't seen a movie. My core group of friends didn't see Pretty in Pink or Ruthless People in the theater. But we still knew references to those movies or could recognize quotes. In fact, I had a bumper sticker that I put in the back window of my car, and it read, "I love wrong numbers, ruthless people." I'd not seen the movie, but I knew exactly what that quote was referencing because I worked with somebody that did see the movie. Also, I can't really mention what that quote is referencing from Ruthless People. If you've seen the movie, you know. If you haven't seen the movie, perhaps you should see it. So on the way next, we will hear more music from movies. In fact, big movies and big songs from those movies, including the top-grossing film of 1986. It had a sequel a few years ago that was actually pretty well done. We will hear that, but right after the break, we will hear a number one song from the summer of 1986 and the movie The Karate Kid Part 2. Peter Cetera, The Glory of Love, next. A Blast from the Past.
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2: 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And then you see them in person, they're like, that's why you're on the radio.
1: Jason Wild with another Blast from the Past. Tonight.

0: It's not just his name, it's also his lifestyle.
1: Let's have a bachelor party with chicks and guns and fire trucks and hookers and drugs and booze.
2: All the things that make life worth living for.
0: Jason Wild with another blast from the

So of all the movie songs I've played so far on this episode of Blast from the Past, we actually saw Top Gun in the theater and actually enjoyed the movie. And then my friend Eric and I walked around saying, I feel the need for speed. But we didn't do it in the cool way that's portrayed in the movie, if you believe that is a cool way. We did it in a very goofy voice. I feel the need for speed, and just acted like idiots because that's what we did and still do when we get back together. My name is Jason Wilde. This is A Blast from the Past, and celebrating the summer of 1986, 40 years ago, my special summer, hanging out with friends and everything else. Of course, the movie Top Gun was the number one grossing movie of 1986, and Kenny Loggins' Danger Zone only peaked at number two on the Billboard Hot 100. As much as you hear it now, you may have thought it hit number one, but it didn't. And even though this episode is celebrating the summer of 1986, I'm going to jump back, well, into the 70s for a couple tunes, but I'm going to reference the 1960s here, and that reference is my first car. It was a 1964 Plymouth Belvedere. Actually bought it from my grandmother after my grandfather passed. It was his car. She didn't drive. Bought it for $500, and that was the car that we cruised around in during the summer of 1986. A push-button transmission, believe it or not, my Plymouth Belvedere. But it was great. Had bench seating. You could cram a bunch of people into it. High school-age kids. I think the record we had is 10 people in that car, even though it only had the two seats. But we made it work. Probably a hazard on the roadways. And my driving didn't really help with that. But we used to cruise around a lot, and back in the day, you could do that because I remember vividly, I think this is the lowest price gas was that I remember since I was driving anyway. I remember vividly in the summer of 1986 filling up at the gas station where I used to work, which was a Dairy Queen during that summer. That gas station had gas at 68 cents a gallon. Can you imagine? 68 cents a gallon, so cruising around didn't cost a lot of money, and we cruised around, listened to music, and sang, and on the way next, we will hear the song that pretty much everybody cruised around to and sang, and it was captured in the movie Wayne's World. We know that one, Bohemian Rhapsody from Queen. We will hear that after we hear this tune from one of my all-time favorite groups that we used to listen to all the time, the Eagles. Back in the summer of 1986, they hadn't gotten back together, so we were listening to their greatest hits and their albums and everything else. And one of the songs we loved to listen to during our cruising, especially the girls in our group. From 1974, the Eagles with their number one hit, The Best of My Love, on A Blast from the Past.

a top 10 hit when it was originally released in 1976, and then it was re-released in 1992, thanks to the movie Wayne's World. It hit number 2, of course, the iconic song from Queen, Bohemian Rhapsody, on a blast from the past. Of course, during the summer of 1986, my group of friends, we listened to Queen all the time. And when Wayne's World came out a few years later and saw the scene of them singing Bohemian Rhapsody in the car, of course, we immediately related to that. Most people did. Who didn't listen to Bohemian Rhapsody and sing along when they'd cruise with their friends? I'm Jason Wild. This is A Blast from the Past, looking back on my magical summer, the summer of 1986, 40 years ago. And back during that summer, one of the radio shows in Central Indiana that was very popular was the Bob and Tom Show. And if you're from Central Indiana, you've at least heard of them, I'm sure, if you didn't listen back in the day. At the end of their show, they used to do a program. The next guy came in, and he used to do a very bad impersonation of Richard Nixon. But they did a show that they called Dick's Picks. And it was basically, you know how, if you've ever paid attention to old school radio, one DJ is ending a show and they hand it off to the next person. That's what it was supposed to be. But it turned into them doing this goofy show, and it was only supposed to last for like 2 or 3 minutes, and it often lasted like 25 minutes. And so they had a cast of characters. Dick Nixon, the Richard Nixon impersonation, he was supposed to make sports picks. Anyway, I tell you all of this because we were such fans of that. Me, Eric, and Mike, we would record ourselves doing our own version of Dick's Picks. So I did the bad impersonation of Richard Nixon, but it actually wasn't an impersonation of Richard Nixon. It was an impersonation of an impersonation, Jay Baker's Richard Nixon. And we would do our own characters, and we would act like idiots, and the audio quality was awful because it was a microphone in the middle of a room, like a little realistic microphone from Radio Shack that we did that, hooked into my father's stereo. Anyway, we would do these shows, and we recorded dozens of them over the summer of 1986. I would never play an excerpt from them on this show because, one, they weren't very good. Two, we said things you couldn't say on the radio because we knew we were just recording things. So, great memories for us. But the reason I bring up this entire thing, even though I'm nostalgic for it, being that I'm looking back on this summer of 1986, at the end of each episode, just like on the original Dick's Picks on the Bob and Tom Show that we were basing our show on, we introduced the next song that would play. And the songs we would play, I took from my father's compact disc collection. Sometimes my stuff, but usually from his CD collection because it was right there. And my friends would actually go through it and pick songs or whatnot. And I was able to figure out how to get the microphone to record with the music. So we would talk up intros and all those goofy radio things that you do. So the next few songs are a few of the songs we played while making these goofy home radio shows in my family's living room, including this one where we talked up the intro. It's a great tune, but I'll always think of these goofy radio shows when I hear this top 10 hit from the Miami Sound Machine from 1986. Bad Boy, A Blast from the Past.

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1: It's 11:59 at Radio Free America, and this is Uncle Sam with music and the truth until dawn. Right now, I've got a few words for some of our brothers and sisters in the occupied zone. The chair is against the wall. The chair is against the wall. John has a long mustache. John has a long mustache. It's 12 o'clock, Americans, another day closer to victory. And for all of you out there on or behind the line, this is your song.
0: Jason Wild with another blast from the past.

0: Originally on his album Dream Into Action, then he remastered and basically remade it for an EP called Action Replay. Howard Jones from 1986, his top five hit, No One Is to Blame on a Blast from the Past. If you're a fan of the show, you know Howard Jones is singing about the frustration of being married when women were throwing themselves at him while he was on the road. But back in the day, my friends didn't know what he was singing about. I sure as heck didn't, and we love that song, still do. But the lyrics do take on a different meaning when you understand what they're really about. I have a quick little story I'm going to share. It's not directly related to my friends hanging out in the summer of 1986, but it happened when No One Is to Blame came out. And it has to do with me being in choir at the time. And in the end of my junior year, there was a program that the choir put on called Spring Sing. It was a big production. All the choirs did it, blah, blah, blah, blah, blah. And there were a lot of solos and group performances in it. And I had two friends who were a year older than me. They were graduating. And one decided he wanted to do a solo of No One Is to Blame. He wanted to perform it. And his friend, they were very close, they had performed together a lot, basically said you shouldn't do it because, well, to really sum it up very directly, you suck. You're not good enough to do that song. You won't do it justice. And I remember even back then thinking that was very harsh and thinking, well, so what if he doesn't do it justice because we're in high school? Like, it's not going to be great. But basically, they had an argument. Well, it turns out that the guy ended up doing it. It wasn't particularly great when he performed it. But the problem for me is that every time I hear No One Is to Blame, I think about his performance and their argument before it. My name is Jason Wild. This is A Blast from the Past, sharing a lot of personal memories on this episode because the theme for me, the summer of 1986, my one special summer hanging out with friends 40 years ago, all the fun stuff we did. You can check out more information about A Blast from the Past at abftp.com. 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We take turns hosting the show. 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On the way after the break, another song we used to play on our goofy radio show. They had one album that had a bunch of hits called Welcome to the Real World, but not a lot after that. Mr. Mister, Is It Love? 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

breakfast clubbing our way into hour number two of this episode of A Blast from the Past, number one hit from 1985 for Simple Minds, Don't You Forget About Me. Again, on A Blast from the Past. My name is Jason Wild. We are into hour number two of this episode, celebrating the summer of 1986. For me, that magical summer, that one summer that I love to revisit in my mind, the great memories, had not a care in the world, hanging out with friends, just fun stuff, the summer between my junior and senior year. And perhaps you have a summer like that. I hope you do. Oh, and if it's not a summer, maybe another time that you kind of go back to just for nostalgia's sake, even if you don't want to go back there and live it again, but just you have fond memories of it. That's what the summer of 1986 was for me. Earlier in the show, played songs from movies that were popular in 1986. Right now, I'm going to play songs from movies that were not popular in 1986. Well, they were, but in a different sense of the word popular. They were popular because of cable or home video. I'll admit to you, The Breakfast Club, where the Simple Minds song comes from, of course, I saw it in the theater, but I didn't see the whole thing in the theater. I went with another friend, and we walked out during the movie. We were bored. I didn't catch it till later when it was on cable, watching it with my group of friends in the summer of 86, and I liked it a lot better. I don't know why I liked it then and didn't like it before, but whatever. So this next group of songs are from movies that we watched on cable or home video during the summer of 1986. And some of these movies, well, they're dear to us. They might be dear to you as well. Up next, we'll hear the legendary James Brown, his top five hit from the soundtrack of Rocky IV, Living in America. After we hear this obscure tune from one of my all-time favorite bands, the J. Geils Band. And it is from a movie. It is, in fact, the title track from a movie. Fright Night, the original, is a wonderful film. And it came out in 1985, but I didn't see it until it was on cable. And in fact, a group of us were watching it at my house. Six of us were there. It was really cool. My mother, who was in her 50s at the time, often stayed up late. She was kind of the night owl between my parents. My dad went to bed early, but my mom would stay up. And even when I was by myself at home with her, we often watched TV together after my dad went to bed. So anyway, my mom is there with my group of friends. We're watching Fright Night. It's a vampire movie, by the way, if you don't know. So there is a scene in a nightclub where Chris Sarandon, who plays the vampire, is basically pursuing Chris Sarandon as the vampire. Is in this nightclub, and a handsome dude, and we're watching the movie, and it's the nightclub scene, and my mom all of a sudden pipes up and says, oh, if he was the vampire, I'd say, bite me, bite me. And my friends, we all laughed, and we're like, and I'm like, Mom, what are you doing? And she's like, well, I'm old, but I'm not dead. So that is a memory that will always be attached to the movie Fright Night for me. I still love the movie independent of that, but just kind of a fun little memory that I thought I would share with you from my sweet mother back in the day. From 1985, again, this song barely hit the Billboard Hot 100, peaking at 91, but it's a great tune from a fantastic movie. The J. Geils Band, Fright Night, A Blast from the Past.

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1: You know, there's going to be sex, drugs, rock and roll, chips, dips, chains, whips. 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No. Just a couple of hundred maniacs acting like complete animals.
0: Here's another blast from the past.

0: Chuck, Chuck, it's Marvin. Your cousin, Marvin Barry. You know that new sound you're looking for? Well, listen to this.
1: Jason Wild with another blast from the past.

You probably recognize that version, even if you didn't recognize that version from the Back to the Future soundtrack, Marty McFly and the Starlighters. That's how it's credited on the soundtrack album, Johnny B. Goode on a Blast from the Past.

0: I love the fact that on the soundtrack, they credited it as Marty McFly and the Starlighters, because it was. Marty sat in because dude hurt his hand trying to get the trunk open. I didn't see Back to the Future in the theater. No, we watched it when my family rented it. A home video. Dad bought the soundtrack on CD after that. And again, it includes the Marty McFly version of Johnny B. Goode and Earth Angel by Marvin Berry and the Starlighters. I'm Jason Wild. This is A Blast from the Past, celebrating the summer of 1986 and so many movies I didn't see until they came on cable or we rented them on home video. Already heard songs from Back to the Future, Rocky IV, and Fright Night. Again, I didn't see any of those in the theater. And coming up, we'll hear another song from another movie I didn't see in the theater because I wasn't even a teenager when it was released in 1981. But thanks to it playing a lot on HBO, I was able to see it in 1986. And then watched it over and over with my friends, and it's become one of my favorite films of all time, and my friends and I still reference and quote it incessantly. From the masterpiece film Arthur, we'll hear Christopher Cross and his number one hit, Arthur's theme, Best That You Can Do, next on A Blast from the Past.
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1: 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Rivers and seas boiling.
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5: 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That's hysteria.
0: Here's another blast from the past.

back when Miami Vice was peak Miami Vicing back in the day. I didn't watch the show, though my friends did religiously, and I caught up with it in later years. But Todd played the theme of Miami Vice last week when he did his episode on TV show theme, so I played the shorter version that opened the series each week by Jan Hammer, plus the late, great Glenn Frey's number two hit, You Belong to the City, that we just heard here on A Blast from the Past. My name is Jason Wild, celebrating the summer of 1986, and the music that me and my friends listened to during that time, as it was 40 years ago this summer. And the nostalgia, really powerful. Other than the shows that my family watched together, like The Cosby Show or Newhart, Night Court, Kate and Allie, remember that one? Moonlighting, just to name a few. Most of my TV watching was sports and, of course, MTV. And if you're a fan of the show, you know that. Miami Vice being on Friday nights didn't help because Friday nights were usually when I went out, if I did go out. And watching sports with my friends during the summer of 1986 was mainly baseball and mainly the Chicago Cubs or maybe the Atlanta Braves. And with the United States' 250th birthday coming up in a few weeks, I remember watching the Statue of Liberty celebration around the 4th of July back in 1986, 40 years ago. You remember that celebration? Coming up, the first album I bought on compact disc, which was 40 years ago last month. I will play a song from that fantastic album. But now two songs from my favorite album from one of my favorite bands, the Moody Blues. My friends and I listened to this album, The Other Side of Life, over and over again. Of course, my family loved it too. My brother, his favorite band were the Moody Blues. My dad loved them too, so he bought the CD. Your Wildest Dreams was a big hit, top 10 in 1986, and its theme of nostalgia and looking back at what might have been. Going to play again two songs from the album, the second one, an album cut called Talkin' Talkin'. But right now, Your Wildest Dreams, Moody Blues, A Blast from the Past.

A Blast from the Past, the Moody Blues with Talkin' Talkin', an album track from the album The Other Side of Life. My friend Eric and I actually played that song for the first time by mistake. We were making one of our radio show tapes that I mentioned before. We played Your Wildest Dreams as a song, and then we meant to come back on and do some more stupid stuff on the tape, but I forgot to hit stop on the CD player, so Talkin' Talkin' became part of the show, since it was the song right after Your Wildest Dreams on the CD, and we laughed about it. And we soon came to love the song, eventually choreographing a dance to it based on characters we had invented. You kind of had to be there. And the word choreographing is doing a lot of work in my last sentence. My name is Jason Wild. This is A Blast from the Past, celebrating the summer of 1986, my magical summer, where all my worries were just hanging out with friends and going to work at my part-time job at a Dairy Queen, which I loved. Nothing else. Free ice cream. Coming up, a song that Eric and I also shot a video to based on the Baseball Fever commercial promos of the 1980s. You wouldn't think that Slade's My Oh My would be the soundtrack for such a video, but I'll explain it as best I can coming up. But first, we're to the first compact disc I ever purchased. My father got his CD player in 1985, and in May of 1986, I went to a department store, I believe it was Lazarus, and bought my first CD player. There's a name for you. Cost something like $180. And I had it until just a few years ago when I unfortunately donated it during one of our moves. I mean, I didn't really need to have it, so it was just taking up space, but, you know, nostalgia. But if you're a fan of the show, you may be surprised to learn that the first compact disc I purchased was not a Neil Diamond album, but I assure you that I bought Hot August Night, Neil's fantastic live album, a few days later, and soon had all of Neil's catalog on compact disc. But on my way home from Lazarus with my new compact disc player, I stopped at a music store and bought Van Halen's first album featuring their new lead singer, Sammy Hagar, called 5150. I actually like the Sammy Hagar version of Van Halen better than the David Lee Roth version, and I look forward to your flamboyant pro-David Lee Roth emails. We listened to the album 5150 so much during the summer of 1986. It is a fantastic album front to back. And right now we'll hear one of the singles from 5150, Love Walks In, Van Halen, Van Hagar, A Blast from the Past.

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1: 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I see her every day, but she thinks I'm a kid. 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
0: Jason Wild with another blast from the past.

0: The follow-up to their song Run Run Away, a top 40 hit of its own from their album, fantastically named Keep Your Hands Off My Power Supply. Slade, My Oh My, A Blast from the Past. I'm going to try to describe this quickly because I mentioned it before. My father got a mini VHS camera. Eric and I filmed a video using the last minute of My Oh My, and the video is based on the Baseball Fever commercial promos of the 1980s. So it's hard to explain, but basically, and I'm playing a little bit of My Oh My now, from that point where the drums hit and you have the instrumental part of the song, kind of the swaying back and forth, we did it, and the idea was that in slow motion, the ball gets hit just as the drums go, and then the person, in this case me, runs the bases in slow motion all the way around. So think kind of like the end of The Natural with Robert Redford, but not the lights exploding. And then as the song ends with the crescendo, I meet Eric at home plate, and it's basically Baseball Fever, catch it. We came up with that and did it, and we had a lot of fun doing it because we're idiots. I don't think that video exists anymore, and that's probably a good thing. Maybe if I'd been more into making videos than audio tapes, I would have had a television or film career after making dumb home videos like that one. But it does really fit the theme tonight. I've been sharing music I used to listen to, cruise around to, whatever, with my inner circle of high school friends back in the summer of 1986. And I do think everyone has had one of those perfect times, whatever or whenever it was that they go back to. At least I hope you do. And the summer of 1986 was that time for me. And I'd love to go back there just to relive a few days of it, just to experience it again. But I do get to go back there every time I remember those times and use the music to do that. And thank you so much for letting me share those memories with you, those happy times with my high school friends. Coming up next week, we're in for a treat as creator of the show Joe Bainline will take over the hosting duties and celebrate Pride Month with us. I'll be back the following week with a theme related to the United States' 250th anniversary, somehow, not sure how yet. Also, check out abftp.com, the online home for A Blast from the Past. Find out info about past shows. You can also contact your hosts. I mentioned Joe, of course myself, and the Todd. We all take turns hosting A Blast from the Past. Going to end this episode with a great song from an underrated band that my cronies and I used to listen to all the time in the summer of 1986, Night Ranger. Other than here in A Blast from the Past, it seems the only Night Ranger song you hear on the radio is Sister Christian, and it's a great tune. But my friends and I were big fans of most of their stuff, and Night Ranger also had 5 top 20 hits. And we'll hear one of those top 20 hits as we end the show from their album 7 Wishes, the song Goodbye. It's appropriate as we say goodbye to my reminiscing about the summer of 1986, 40 years ago, but thankfully, I can always revisit the fond memories through the songs we listened to then. Once again, my name is Jason Wild. Thank you so much for listening to this episode of A Blast from the Past.
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Yeah.

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0: Yeah, well, you see now, I'm a depression baby. And I remember the WPA. Now they could just start the same thing again and get those people out working there. Why not? Is it too menial for somebody to sweep the street?
1: And if,
0: like they
1: and
0: want
1: if,
0: it.
1: And if you're getting enough money where you don't have to work, let's face it, who wants to work?
0: But, there's no reason why anybody, five generations of people, got to be on welfare.
2: I had one fella get in. No offense to you, gentlemen. He had long hair and beard. And I told him, yeah, better go home and take a bath. He had B.O. so bad, it was terrible. I said, you might be educated, but did your parents tell you to go dirty?
3: 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Heart of seed. 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
2: 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Too much money. They got too much money. They don't have to go out and struggle and work for things that, like when I was growing up, had to do. And I was lucky if I got a job delivering hats at a hat store for 25 cents per hat. Too much money today is with the young kids. Everything is handed to them, and that's why they are the way they are.

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Not D.C. 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

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How's that? 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
4: So I asked the L.A. woman to rock me on the water, but she was busy feeding those hungry freaks, Daddy. They were walking on the moon, watching our world turning below. Oh well, they think. Easy now, because we can achieve synchronicity too by singing the Lumberjack song in unison. So don't be denied. And remember to watch the bluebird fly past one world toward the invisible sun. All you have to do is break on through.
10: I can dig it.

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Over.

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1: That's the great Leo Kottke covering Fleetwood Mac's Oh Well.
2: Leo was born in Athens, Georgia. He grew up in Muskogee, Oklahoma, but he was definitely not your typical Okie from Muskogee.
1: He's an awesome guitar player, and we'll bring him back to cover another Fleetwood Mac tune in just a sec.
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1: We also gave you Easy Now from Clapton, and we heard Walking on the Moon from the Police.
2: Sting got the guitar riff in his head after a late-night schnapps drinking party.
1: Yeah, he walked around his room playing the riff and singing Walking Round the Room.
3: What?
1: But he thought that was a stupid title, so he changed it to Walking on the Moon.
4: Isn't that a lovely name?
2: Yeah, we're featuring the Police this hour, so make sure you've hidden all the roaches, okay? If you're still living in the Dark Ages, pre-pot legalization.
1: Yeah, like we are here in the Ozarks.
2: Yeah. Just around the audio bend, a bluebird is laughing, but we don't know why.
1: We get rocked by the Sisters of the Sun.
2: And it may seem a million miles away, but it gets a little closer every day.
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1: He's Ken Rundo. I'm his wife, MJ, and we heard Buffalo Springfield with Bluebird and Leo Kottke with World Turning.
0: Plus two from our featured group this hour, The Police, Synchronicity 2, and One World Is Enough for All of Us.
1: Yeah, last I heard, we only get one world to live in, not three. And that was Sting pointing out the obvious.
0: We are featuring The Police on this Flower Power Hour. They started out as a punk band, but when Andy Summers replaced lead guitarist Henry Padovani, they turned to a more complex style.
1: Like the style they show off in this next song from their album Ghosts in the Machine.
0: Invisible Sun is based in Sting's wife's hometown of Belfast. He wrote it while that city was still in the midst of a bloody war.
1: But Sting said he was happy that the glimmer of hope in the song's title was somewhat prophetic.
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1: Well, it's about this long.
0: And about that wide.
2: And it's about this country.
0: About which we're singing about.

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2: The Mothers of Invention with Hungry Freaks, Daddy.
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1: No anchovies.
2: Groovy.
0: Neil Young also from Time Fades Away, a song called Don't Be Denied.
2: An autobiographical tune that takes you from his parents' divorce to his becoming a successful musician.
0: Yeah, at the time, 16-year-old Neil was raising chickens and selling the eggs, and he had plans to be a farmer.
2: I could see that, couldn't you?
0: Yeah.
2: Kind of looks like one.
0: L.A. Woman is my closer, and that's on the way, right after a few words from Mother Teresa.
2: Spread love everywhere you go. Let no one ever come to you without leaving happier.
1: Groovy.
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8: I hear you now, Jesse. But as to what the logical song for you to play after that United Healthcare story is, I don't know. I also don't know what breakfast in America is like this morning, but over here on the front lines, the war drags on. And so the light of this world just grows dimmer. I tell you, I need something to mellow my mind. I mean, isn't life strange when the seventh seal turns out to be just another fool's overture? Unfortunately, and so it goes. This is Doug Dreamer, reporting for the Daily Planet.

Hello, suicide prevention. You're on the ledge of the 40th floor of a hotel. Oh, gee, that won't solve anything, pal. 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Hello, dial a date. 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

0: Hello, dollar friend. You're miserable and lonely tonight. 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

the Dank Vinci Code, or Toke Story, A Weed of Their Own, Smoking Private Resin, Larry Chronic, Joe vs. the Vaporizer, Burner and Hooch, Turner and Hash, You've Pot Mail.

the Lamb opened the next two seals, we saw the souls, we saw the martyrs, we heard them crying, we heard them shouting. They were dressed in white, they'd been told to wait. The sun was black, the moon was red, the stars were falling, the earth was trembling. And then a crowd impossible to number, carrying flowers, shouted amid the hotless sun, the lightless moon, the windless earth, the colorless sky. How much longer will we suffer from hunger? How much longer will we suffer from thirst?

0: Chronicles, Arthur Lee, and Love, a tune called The Daily Planet, all about the repetitious and absurd nature of everyday life in the city.
1: Go, man! Watch out!
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3: Graham Nash followed that with And So It Goes, helped out by David Crosby, Ben Keith, and Johnny Barbeda.
0: And You're Nothing But a Dreamer, that came from our featured group this hour, Supertramp.
3: That one's on Crime of the Century, written by Roger Hodgson, who also sang lead.
0: He said that song just flew out of him one day after he sat down at his first Wurlitzer piano.
3: Supertramp formed in London after Rick Davies broke up with his band The Joint, and Supertramp was originally called Daddy.
0: Crime of the Century, that was a turning point for Supertramp. They shook up their lineup for it. Davies and Hodgson were the only original members left.
3: And next up, we flash you forward to 1979 for a cut from Breakfast in America, their sixth album.
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5: Boy, it's nice out, isn't
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5: it?
6: Yes, I think you ought to leave it out.
7: Hey, hey. Meanwhile, the world's largest Dr. Pepper bottle was just unveiled at the Dr. Pepper Museum and celebrates the iconic soft drink first created in Waco, Texas, in 1885. Yes, Waco, Texas. You know their slogan, please say we're famous for the soda.

0: Got Ed Sheeran so high he couldn't see. According to Sheeran, the smoking started as a competition between Snoop Dogg and actor Russell Crowe, who were going blunt for blunt for blunt for blunt, and Sheeran didn't want to seem rude. It's not smart, Ed. When these two get the munchies, who in that room do you think starts to look most like a gingerbread cookie?
1: Meantime, in another part of next week's show...
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Only 2% of people end up winning a dispute. So if you get sick, pray to God for health, cause your doctor's gotta pray to United Health. Way back in 77, Mr. Richard T. Burke started buying HMOs, putting federal grants to work.

You see, the more at peace you become, the less you tolerate chaos. You stop explaining yourself to people committed to misunderstanding you. You stop showing up in places that disturb your calm. You start choosing silence over proving your point. Distance over forced connection. It's not arrogance. It's alignment. Your energy becomes sacred territory. And not everyone is meant to.

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3: We also heard Donovan with The War Drags On, one of the very first songs by pop singers to directly protest the Vietnam War.
2: Yeah, he released it at a time when doing so was highly controversial in the recording industry. The big record label execs frowned on it.
4: You've got to say, I'm a human being, damn it!
3: Jesse Wells is a modern-day equivalent. He isn't afraid to speak his mind, even if it ruffles some feathers.
2: Right. He wrote that song, United Health, just after the assassination of United Healthcare CEO Brian Thompson.
3: But it wasn't about the assassination. It was about our broken healthcare system in this country.
4: You've got to get mad! My life has value!
2: And we have Supertramp in our spotlight this hour. Roger Hodgson had written the Logical song 6 months before he played it for the band.
3: He said he didn't think anyone would like it.
2: And to accentuate the digital line in the lyrics, the band borrowed a Mattel handheld electronic football game from their engineer.
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3: We had the pleasure of talking with John Lodge of the Moody Blues back in 2022, and he told us how Isn't Life Strange came to be.
7: A friend of mine, Lionel Bart, said to me, John, you've got to buy this piano. It's called the Damon. It's wonderful. And he played it for me, so I bought one, as one does. And I was sitting over dinner one night with my wife, and I could hear this piano playing in my head. And I left the table and went into my front room where the piano is. And 20 minutes later, I went back. I said, I think I've written this song. Isn't Life Strange? And it was a great recording. We recorded on an old 19th century American harmonium. And Mike Pender played the harmonium.
8: Isn't

although you can't describe energy, or you can't even describe reality, everybody knows perfectly well what it is. 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
1: The Moody Blues at the top, Isn't Life Strange, and our featured group Supertramp gave us the title cut from Breakfast in America.
2: Roger Hodgson left Supertramp in 1983. He never appeared with them again. That was sad.
1: But Supertramp went on with Davies at the helm. They played their last show in 2011, and Davies passed away in 2025.
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8: Hey, Scruffs, isn't it a pity we forgot our parkas? 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Trust the inner light, man. 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
9: What?
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1: Spreading peace and love with the guy we're featuring this hour, George Harrison.
2: Apple Scruffs was a nickname for the Beatles' groupies. Unlike other Beatles, George did not look down on them.
1: That appeared on George's first solo album, All Things Must Pass.
2: But we played it from the best of George Harrison, just to be different.
1: Chrissy Hynde and the Pretenders did one called The Talk of the Town, which was a London night spot back in the day.
2: Yeah, it closed in 82. Also Peter Albin and Big Brother and the Holding Company, combination of the two.
1: From their 1968 album, Cheap Thrills, written by guitarist Sam Andrew.
2: And Frank Zappa led off the hour with some advice Nanook got from his mother.
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1: He was able to make it a triple album because of all the songs he'd written while he was a Beatle that they turned down.
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0: So get an X now.
3: There.
0: No, ma'am. 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

0: Ladies and gentlemen, we interrupt this scheduled transmission to bring you an announcement of national importance from the White House in Washington, D.C.
1: If the extraterrestrials do come down and say, take me to your leader, I would be honored. I would be so honored to bring them here to suckle on your magnificent manteats. And I know that I speak for little Marco and Bobby Brainworm, and Vice President Sofa over there, that we pray that your diaper always be full and that the aliens will bow before you.
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1: And spewing forth peace and love in your general direction from our featured artist this hour, George Harrison.
2: It's hard to see why John and Paul rejected that one, isn't it?
1: Yeah, he offered it to the Beatles during the Let It Be sessions.
2: George also led that set off with I Dig Love. He picked up the slide guitar while he was on tour with Delaney and Bonnie.
1: And we heard a couple of great versions of the old blues number, I Feel So Good, first by Muddy Waters, live at Newport in 1960.
2: Written by blues legend Big Bill Brunzi. And we heard the Faces do it from their album, Long Player.
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1: Maria Corina Machado won it for her tireless efforts in promoting democratic rights and her struggle to achieve a peaceful transition from dictatorship to democracy in Venezuela.
2: And if you thought you deserved the prize but didn't win it, we encourage you to be a big boy and just get over it already.
1: Yeah. Meanwhile, imagine you're John Lennon's sister, Julia Baird, and one day he comes over to your place with a brand new Beatles song that hasn't even been released yet.
3: We lived in a cottage. We were living with one of my mother's sisters, and there were three of us, me, Jackie, my sister, and my cousin David, all in the big bedroom where we had the record player, the darts board. You know, we had everything there. And John came running upstairs with it and put it on the turntable.
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0: piece of land you're actually standing on, and when you lift your foot, you've lost it.
1: We're all gonna die. From what I can gather, I saw it on a meme on my cracked ass screen. At least it's what I remember. Red hats on the horizon, felt like choosing between AT&T or Verizon. Either way the service sucks and you can't hardly talk. They said there's gonna be change, well did they tell BlackRock? It's rain and fire, there's rivers of blood. 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

0: 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But love is free.
1: This just in.
2: It's hot in McKinney. Everyone in McKinney is dead. The heat index right now in McKinney is 101,105.
3: Grandma put real pot in Grandpa's pot pie and he blanked all night.
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5: Yeah. He had the munchies.
3: 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He had the munchies.
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3: So get an X now.
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3: No, ma'am. 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
1: Write that down.
2: Yeah, that'll be on the test later.
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4: We heard the enigma that was Nick Drake, Pink Moon. What a gem, eh?
2: Sure is. He recorded that in secret with just his acoustic guitar, and then it was overdubbed with piano.
4: Also Santana from the album Sacred Fire, live in South America. Angels All Around Us and Esperando.
2: Beatles at the top with The Inner Light, a George Harrison masterpiece that was the B-side of the Lady Madonna single.
4: And I love that Jesse Wells tune we heard, We're All Gonna Die, which he wrote in response to the panic we all felt after Trump was declared the winner of the 2024 presidential election.
3: Oh, no!
4: You can blame this hour's magic dust on Dusty Slay, George Carlin, Jimmy Kimmel, and Steve Harvey of Family Feud.
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1: Sometimes I'll smoke weed in the hotel room, but I like to take it very seriously. I go into the room, I put the Do Not Disturb sign on the door, and then I go into the bathroom, and I put another Do Not Disturb sign on the door. 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I don't know if it works or not, but I like to think I'm doing a service, you know? 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Pleasant smell for a change. Great day to be alive down here.
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0: Monday morning, The Morning Show, coming at you live right here in downtown Manchester at 95.3 FM, WMNH. All right, we are ready to go here this week. We got a good one for you today at the desk, Mr. Mike Doyle. Good morning.
1: Morning to you. How are you doing?
0: It's been a while.
1: Hey, you know, Saturday night.
0: Yes.
1: I slept better.
0: Yes. You did?
1: Yeah.
0: You had a good night's sleep?
1: Yeah, and I just think because the Manchester police were out there and...
0: That's right.
1: And I just slept better.
0: Yeah, it was I was out there with them.
1: Oh, yeah. Yeah, maybe that's why.
0: Yes. It was an interesting evening.
1: Yeah.
0: So, we'll get into that a little bit, but let's see who we have here. Ladies and gentlemen, Joe Moosehelber.
2: Good morning, guys.
0: Good morning to you, my
2: yeah,
0: friend.
2: Yeah, great to be here.
0: Yes, good to see you.
2: Yeah, same here.
0: You look good.
2: Yeah, I feel good.
0: I mean, you look like a marathon runner.
1: Oh, you do?
2: Yeah, yesterday I ran that 10K in Boston.
0: What do you weigh, 90 pounds?
2: 89 and a half.
0: Wow.
2: Yeah.
0: And you were a big guy, too.
2: Yeah, I was. 226.
0: Yeah, you're like...
1: When Moose joins at 55 and older, he'll be the guy with the straight sweatpants.
0: Yeah.
1: Jogging down the street and all the ladies be looking at him because he looks good.
0: I don't think you can call him Moose anymore. I think he looks more like a goose.
2: Oh, a goose. Yeah. I wish I was getting goose. Now, getting back to you, Mike, you said you slept good on Saturday night.
1: Yeah, yeah.
2: Now, when you sleep, do you sleep naked?
1: Never.
2: Never. I do.
1: Yeah.
2: Oh, yeah.
0: Right.
2: Yeah, yeah, yeah.
1: That's good to know.
2: Even in the winter.
0: Why?
2: When it's cold. Yeah. Oh, yeah.
0: See, I don't, I at least have to have like some sort of underwear on. Or
1: correct.
0: Some sort of, you know, but I mean.
1: That's it.
0: But I don't know.
1: Yeah. No.
2: No, I go topless, I go bottomless.
0: Right. Yeah. Why? Yeah. Why though?
2: I just feel great, you know, between the sheets.
0: Right.
1: Really?
2: Oh, yeah. And plus, if you have to go pee in the middle of the night, you're set to go. You don't have to, you know, take off your boxes or whatever. You know, you aim, shoot, and that's it. You go back to bed.
0: You don't take off your... Yeah. Nobody takes off their shorts when they're peeing.
2: Well, how are you going to pee? I mean, boxes,
0: shorts. Well, you don't take
2: shorts.
0: Them off, though. You don't take them off.
2: Well, you slide them down or there's a little opening.
1: Well, all right. Get on this subject.
2: Yeah, there's a little opening.
0: Well, yes.
1: All right, you got me in. Can I ask the question? What do you do with your package when you're rolling over and stuff?
2: Oh, I just tuck it in, and then
0: well, you're sleeping, so you don't really know. It's just,
2: well, that's right. Well, that's right. Yeah,
0: but yeah, not for me. I don't know.
1: Yeah,
0: it's just not. It never was. But Moose likes to be naked anyway.
2: Yeah,
1: saves on detergent, right?
0: Yeah,
1: less clothes you got to wash.
0: Yeah, but
2: that is true.
0: Yeah. So you are tanner than ever. I haven't seen you in a little while, but. You're already off to a great start, I see.
2: Yeah, I was at the beach for 7 hours yesterday.
0: The beach?
2: Yeah, at the Hamptons.
0: The Hamptons, yes.
2: Yeah. Good place, beautiful scenery.
0: So where did you go? Awesome. Where did you go?
2: I went to Hampton.
0: Well.
1: Which beach?
2: Hampton Beach, right on the main strip. Right on the main strip.
0: So you went to the main strip. Did you, so right in front there.
2: Right
1: by the sandcastles,
2: right where all the action is.
1: Yeah,
2: right where the bathroom is. You know that big bathroom.
1: Yeah.
2: You go in, and, you know, there's a souvenir shop and whatever.
1: Yeah.
2: Right in that area. Yeah, yeah, yeah. That's where all the young honeys are. Hanging out.
0: What kind of shop was it? You said.
2: What kind of what?
0: You said you parked right in front of what shop?
2: You know, right near the big bathroom.
1: Where the bathroom is.
0: Oh,
1: what,
0: okay.
1: Yeah. What else is in there?
2: Yo, you can pick up anything, you know, like the newspapers, you know, coming events, menus.
1: Oh, there's a shop in there?
2: Oh, yeah.
0: What kind of shop?
2: Yeah, well, you pick up pamphlets, you can play, you can get lottery tickets, there's a guy that can ask him questions about
0: is there any,
2: whenever.
0: Like, is there any gifts or anything?
2: No.
1: No, so what
2: no
1: is
2: gifts.
1: It, what is it, just a room?
2: Yeah, you walk in, yeah.
1: What do they call it?
2: It's the Chamber of Commerce.
1: Oh, okay. All right.
2: Yeah.
0: Okay, that makes sense.
1: Yeah?
2: Yeah. So
1: that was the tie.
2: So I picked up some pamphlets. You know what? I picked up a menu from Brown's.
0: Yeah. All right, yeah.
1: Yeah.
2: Their prices are just freaking out of sight.
0: Well, everywhere is though.
2: And you know what? You
0: got to pay. Seafood's expensive.
2: Well, it is very expensive, but the key to Brown is you have to have cash.
3: Yeah.
2: They
3: have an ATM right there, though.
2: They do.
3: Yes.
1: Right. But the other thing is you can bring your own cooler.
2: Right.
1: So you save on drinks.
2: Right. Just beer and wine. You can't bring water or soda.
1: Yeah. No, who doesn't want, you know, a nice cold beer with seafood?
3: Oh, yeah. I'll bring a six pack over to Brown's.
1: Sure.
2: You know what I like? I don't like beer with seafood. I like to drink milk.
3: That's disgusting.
2: Yeah, milk, yeah.
1: Like a steamer?
3: That is disgusting. Yeah, like milk and steamers?
1: Drop down a steamer and butter and then big glass of milk.
3: That is gross.
2: Yeah, big glass of milk.
3: Milk and steamers, everybody, yeah.
2: Yeah, I mean, it's, I always been doing that, for I don't know how many decades.
1: Really?
3: A lot of decades.
2: Yeah, many, many decades.
3: Well, you just had a birthday. Happy belated birthday to you. You turned 69 years old.
2: Yes.
3: Still in your 60s.
2: Yeah, the magic number.
3: Right. So next year is a kind of a milestone for you.
2: Yeah, you know,
1: only a number, Moose, right?
2: It's only a number. I was trying to, you know, figure this out. I said to myself, and you probably guys, you know, and the listeners and everything, when you're 30 and 40, all of a sudden you become, you know, 60 and 70. When the hell all the years are coming? Yeah. I mean, it just flies right by. You know, it's ridiculous. But, I'm planning to live.
3: So you're saying before you know it, you're 70 years old.
2: Yeah.
3: And you know, yesterday you were 49.
2: Yeah, 49 yesterday.
3: Wow.
2: Then
3: that's what I'm saying. It goes by that fast, is what you're saying. You're like, where did those years go?
2: It goes by too fast.
1: Where did all those memories go?
3: Right.
1: Ride to Seabrook we took.
2: Oh, yeah, that one day. Oh, yeah, yeah, yeah. I always tell Mike, each time I went with Mike, make sure you map out a hospital planned.
3: You do have to do that.
2: Just in case.
3: We went to Portsmouth one time, and it turned into a day.
2: Yeah. Oh boy, what a day that was!
3: We've had some times.
2: We did. Oh yeah, yeah.
3: So all right. Well, the weather today, guys. It looks like it's gonna get a little cooler this afternoon.
1: Oh, thank God, huh?
3: But we got some rain showers coming in sometime later this morning. So.
1: Huh?
3: Yeah, summertime. Great weekend. Hot, though.
1: I thought I might hear from you.
3: Well, I was busy with the...
1: The pool was wide open.
3: I thought about it yesterday.
1: Yeah.
3: But I went on my ride along. That's what I did. I just kind of relaxed, trying to relax all day because I had anxiety about going on this ride.
1: Was it 8 hours?
3: Pretty much, yeah. I left when the officer came I was with had come back to start doing his reports or whatever.
1: Did you see any arrests?
3: Did I see any arrests? Wow, that's a good one. I did not.
1: Wow, that seems odd.
3: I will say I did not see people. Listen, don't get me wrong. People were, but at any of my calls, there were, not my calls, but our calls, there were no, there were
1: no
3: arrests.
1: Did you get a different perspective?
3: I did. How did you know that?
1: I don't know. Just wondered.
3: I did get a different perspective. It was great.
1: That the police do more helping with people versus arresting and...
3: Yeah.
1: You know what I mean? They're out there.
3: They're not... Yeah, they're not just looking at, you know, hey, you know...
1: Right.
3: I mean, you got to be really screwing up to get in trouble with the police.
1: But do they stop, talk to people?
3: No, we didn't. No? I was on the west side.
1: Wow.
3: I was on the west side, so I was right there... Really, I would say a little bit of Ward 10 and Ward 11.
1: No crime over there.
3: Well, you know what? You do have some condensed neighborhoods. Like, you know, in the back. I mean, I don't know. It was kind of quiet.
1: It was good.
3: I don't know. It was kind of quiet maybe because it was so warm out. I did hear calls coming in from other parts of the city.
1: Yeah.
3: But, you know, we went on a few calls. We pulled over a few cars.
1: Wow.
3: Stop
1: for coffee?
3: We did stop for refreshments once.
2: Yeah, did you go through the drive-thru?
3: No, we walked in.
2: Now, on this tour for 8 hours, did you wear any body armor?
3: I did.
2: A vest?
3: I wore a vest.
2: Okay.
3: Yeah, you wore a vest. So I got to go. It was really, really interesting. So that I started it out. I parked my car in the lot. I had never been to that police station, the new police station. Yeah. I still call it. I mean, do you call it the new police station?
1: Oh yeah.
3: And so I walked in, and you know, the lady, you know, I said who I was, and I asked for the name I was supposed to give, and they came and got me. And so it's pretty interesting because roll call was like at 3:00 or 3:30, and
1: you sat through that?
3: Oh, yeah.
1: Oh, that's cool.
3: So I'm sitting in the room where they have their meeting before they go out, their roll call. And what I found fascinating is at a certain time, everybody in that room will, you know, stand up and they get in line. And this is before they go out for their for their day.
1: Yep.
3: And then their sergeant will look at them and make sure their appearance is
1: proper.
3: Yeah. And we're talking, I mean, you know, you know, they just go through, you know, you don't want to be sloppy out there, right?
1: Right.
3: So, and then they check everything, you know, they check their weapons, their ammunition, like a check. There's a checklist that
1: they
3: go through.
1: Their walkie-talkie, their everything they get.
3: And then they sit down and the sergeant will talk to them and say what's kind of going on that day or what we should be looking out for. Or it's really, really interesting. But before the roll call, the officers all started coming in. And there's, let me just say, there's a couple of big guys. And I'm not talking donut eating big guys. I'm talking, you know, jacked.
1: Yeah.
3: And I'm like, whew, man, like, watch out, Manchester.
1: Yeah.
3: You know what I mean? But the perspective of the police, I you know, like I said, they're not out to get, you know, silly little things. I mean, like I said, you really got to be screwing up to get picked up.
1: Yeah.
3: And it was awesome. I'm going to have the chief in, and we're going to talk about it a little more in detail. I think Stephen Philbrook is going to come in because he did it with the same officer I went with a couple of weeks ago.
1: Let me ask you a question.
3: Yeah.
1: When they told you to put on the armored vest.
3: Yes.
1: Did you have any second thoughts?
3: No. I wanted to make sure it looked good.
1: Yeah, I know.
3: You know, it wasn't
4: I wouldn't even hesitate. I wouldn't wear it.
3: It wasn't a fancy one.
1: I would wear it, but at that point, I'd be saying, wait a minute. I'm going into a situation where I need an armored vest. Why would I put myself in that spot?
4: Well, new puppies, you know, if something like drastic happened, if guy got a call and Peter's there, this, you know, probably the officer say, you know, just stay in the car.
1: Yeah.
4: You know, I'll do all the work. I'll call for backup. And see what happens.
3: Well, I don't know. I think, you know, they work great as a, you know, there's a system to where, you know, they don't, the police just don't go out there. They all have their areas. And there's a method to, you know, what they do. And it's, when there's not a call, you know, you do patrol and you do some community policing. But I mean, it was really, really fascinating. Melanie wants to know, she wants to get a rundown of my final outfit decision for that day. It was 92 degrees that day.
1: Ooh.
3: So I wore, I took Jeff Nyan's advice, and I did wear khaki pants. I was going to wear shorts. I texted Stephen Philbrook in the morning saying, you think it's okay if I wear shorts? But then I'm thinking, I don't know. I don't want to look like, you know, I'm coming in off the beach. So I wore khaki sneakers and a polo shirt.
1: Yeah.
3: But I wore it I was thinking of Pat Mills came into my head and said, make sure you wear a t-shirt under your polo shirt. And so I did that too. So I wore the vest underneath the polo shirt. And then I put my polo shirt. So I looked jacked after that.
1: Yeah. So I'm picturing the cops get out of the car. They tell him to stay here. All of a sudden in the building, you hear some shooting. The two guys come running out, and Peter throws the door open, knocks both the guys down.
3: Right. I didn't.
1: And then they come and arrest them.
3: Oh. Well, it didn't quite pan out like that. But I didn't sit in the car at all. I went with them.
1: Oh, you did?
3: Oh, yeah. I was all in.
1: Wow.
3: I was all in.
4: I always wanted to do that, too, a ride around.
3: The only time I didn't, because there was something going on. Someone was in an emergency room where the officer had to go in and talk to him or get a report or something like that. And I had to stay in the car at that point.
1: Yeah.
3: But it was fine.
1: Yeah.
3: And then, but everywhere else, I was like, okay, I'm going, you know.
1: So your shift was like 3 to 10, 4 to 10?
3: Yeah, well, really 4 to midnight, because they do come back towards the end of their shift, and they try to, you know, they get their reports done. So, because everything you do that night is, you know, if you interact. I got to see also the body cameras, which are new, which are new. And they do let you know, like when they when the police now interact with the public, there is a, you know, they tell you that the camera's on, and they record it. And that's I guess that's the new thing. So good morning, you're on the air.
5: Hey, McLovin, how you doing, buddy?
3: Who are you looking for?
5: I'm just sitting here listening to your show, and all of a sudden that movie popped up in the back of my head. It was a Super Cop or whatever it was. I don't know. McLovin was a kid riding along.
3: Yeah. Oh, okay. Yes. Yes. But, yeah. We still, yeah.
5: Yeah.
3: How you doing?
5: Hey, you got a good cast going on there, and I'll hang up quick because I didn't even really want to interrupt. I just wanted to say good morning. Glad you made it back and you're out safe.
3: Oh, yeah, it was great.
5: And one trivia for the road before I run.
3: You got it.
5: What U.S. city gets the largest amount of annual snowfall?
3: What U.S. city? The largest annual amount of snowfall. This is
1: you could have made it state. Would have been a lot of you. Might have been. No, maybe not. But I don't know. That's a good one. I have to think on it a minute.
5: Valdez.
3: What?
1: Who did he say?
3: I don't know.
1: Valdez. Alaska?
3: Mexico?
5: Yeah.
1: No.
5: Wow. Alaska.
3: Well, how would
5: they
3: we
5: get
3: know
5: 25
3: that?
5: Feet of snow annually. Well, if I would have said state, you would have figured it out. So, question was U.S. city.
1: Yeah. Well, good one.
3: I got an in with the police now. I'm going to send him over there right now and do a check. Yeah. Are you all right?
5: Hey. Moose, good to hear from you, and Mike, everybody, glad to hear you all, and do your thing, I'll leave you be.
3: All right. Thanks, Ron.
5: Take care, guys.
3: All right.
4: So, question for you, Peter. You're in roll call, listen to the, blah, blah, blah.
3: Yeah.
4: And what's the last thing that the sergeant says to his officers right before they leave?
3: Well, I mean, what do you think it is?
4: Well, stay safe.
3: Well,
4: get back to your family safe. I mean, I'm assuming.
3: Well, yeah, no, it just says be careful out there. Have a safe day, those guys, they really do, because everyone's on the same, everyone hears all the calls from around the city. And if, you have another police officer in the vicinity, usually two will go to a call or, yeah. you know, if...

0: mount, horses, just patrolling the beach.
1: Yes.
0: They stop and the horse does their thing right on the sand.
1: What thing?
0: Their crapola.
1: So you're saying they let the horse relieve themselves right on the beach?
0: Correct. So I get information to call Hampton police. So I tell them the story. I said, that's disgusting. You got little kids walking around, running around.
1: They didn't clean it up?
0: No. And that's all they told me. We'll just look into it. And the guy hung up on me.
2: Yesterday?
0: Yeah, yesterday.
2: You called in?
0: Yeah, I called in, yeah.
1: Wow. You called the police because their horse relieved himself on the beach.
0: Correct.
1: All right, and a horse is no joke. It's not a little turd. It's a...
0: you're right. It's not little. It's like...
1: Did they know, though? Did they? Maybe they didn't know, because they, that's in back of them.
0: No, they...
2: How would they know?
0: No, because they stopped and purposely, they stopped and they...
1: Maybe you're sitting in
0: the thing, and then the horse was done. They just kept on going.
1: Maybe you're sitting in the wrong place, maybe.
0: and that happened again last year, and I was furious.
2: How does the cop know when the horse is going to do his thing?
0: I think when the tail lifts up. I think.
2: How does he know?
0: Like any
2: dog or cat.
1: I know, but maybe the horse stops.
0: Yeah, the horse stops.
2: And then what do you do?
0: And he does this thing, and then...
2: What, are you going to hit it at that point? Go, no, hold it in.
1: I will tell you.
0: I don't know.
1: I will tell you, though.
2: It's a horse.
1: The Manchester Police Department, their mounted horses come downtown, right? So I've seen one of the horses take care of business right here over by the plaza.
2: Yeah.
1: And the officer got off the horse, got a bag out, a shovel, and cleaned it up right there.
2: What is that all about?
1: Wow. Well, that's what you got to do.
2: It's good to do that, but...
1: You can't leave it there.
2: Call
1: DPW.
2: Yeah, exactly.
1: Get Scott Robinson on the phone. Yeah. The horse.
0: I would call a plow truck or something. Scoop that up.
2: Yeah?
0: Oh, yeah.
1: Get the bobcat out.
0: Oh, jeez.
1: So that happened at the beach.
0: It did. It did.
1: And the guy hung up on you.
0: Yeah, the guy hung up. He goes, well, we'll just take care of it.
1: Anyone come take care of it?
0: No.
1: Did they even put sand over it or anything?
0: Nope. Didn't even cover it. They just left as is.
2: Were they close to the water?
0: No, it was right on the edge.
1: It'd be funny if you made a sandcastle around it or something.
0: You walk down the stairs, right at the edge of the wall, bang, and they did it, and then they just keep on riding.
2: Yeah.
1: So you think that's not great etiquette over at the... I feel like they have bigger problems at Hampton than watching out for their...
2: Yeah. I don't think... Do you need a mounted police on the beach? Do you need a horse? You know what I mean? Well, people are pretty much chilling, right, on the beach?
1: Well, I think they're looking out for drinking,
0: But drink, listen, I tell you, there's a lot of marijuana. I mean, smell it in the air. Wow, you get stoned just by,
1: Really?
0: Where's that coming from?
1: you smelt that at the beach, too?
0: No, next time, I think.
1: No, but you smelt that at the beach?
0: Oh, God, yeah. Oh, yeah.
1: The whole beach just smelled like weed.
0: Yeah, it did.
1: That's probably why there's some mounted police officers there.
0: I don't think that they care about that.
1: Well.
0: So there I am, taking it all in. And I said, oh, man, it's a good thing I got a bag of Doritos because I was getting hungry.
1: So you ate Doritos.
0: I ate Doritos, yeah. Had a half a sandwich.
2: What'd you drink? Nice lemonade?
0: Some soda water, regular water, and Gatorade.
2: Wow.
1: Did you relieve yourself? On the beach?
0: I did.
2: Put the electrolytes back
1: in. You can't do that.
0: I did. Well, I did it in
1: the water. They have cameras there.
0: Well, I did it in the water, like everybody else.
1: Wait a second. You pee in the water?
0: Yeah, I go in the water.
1: Number one?
0: No, pee.
1: Oh, man.
2: Number one.
1: I miss you.
0: But the third time, I forced myself to use the bathroom.
2: Yeah.
0: See, the third time. But the other two times, bang, right in the water.
2: I mean... Do you dive in your whole body?
0: I do.
2: All right. You don't just stand there up to your waist. Put a big smile on your face.
0: No, I dive right in and
2: there you go.
0: I love the fresh salt on my body.
1: Well, it's because he fries in the sun for four hours, so his body temperature is probably 500 degrees, so it's not,

0: not that bad when he goes.
1: You still oil up?
0: Yep.
1: Ooh.
0: Oil up.
1: You gotta watch out for that, Moose.
0: Yeah, I use zero.
2: It's not even the right color tan. It's not even the right color tan. It's more of a purple.
0: Well, you know what? In a couple of days, you know, it's all going to, you know, blend in.
1: No, you look Sicilian.
0: So I'll be like a bronze type of guy.
1: Yeah. If you ask 10 people right now, 8 would say you're Sicilian.
0: Yeah, well.
1: Because of that dark, you get that dark skin, the nose, you just get that look, that suave bola look.
0: Yeah. Well, the reason why I tanned up in the summertime, because that's the only time out of the 2 or 3 months that I look, you know, half decent.
1: Yeah.
0: All right. And then the other 7 months, I got to use makeup. You know what I mean? So just to get that
2: little... You're still using the makeup?
0: I do. You know, I got a new place to buy makeup now. Yeah. Yeah.
2: Really?
0: Yeah. I go to Ulta. Yeah.
2: In the mall?
0: In the mall.
1: Hey, okay.
2: In the mall in New Hampshire?
0: Yeah. Oh, yeah.
2: All right.
1: Yeah. No, you can't have makeup in Saratoga. You know that, right?
0: No. Well, I'll still be tanned up by
1: the
0: middle of August.
2: He'll have some ointments.
1: Yeah, you can't walk in front of the boys with makeup.
2: He brings the whole kit.
1: Yeah.
0: So I got a $10 coupon from Ulta. I get emails from them, and I'm a happy camper.
2: Do you use a brush? Do you use a makeup brush?
0: I do. I do. Yeah. And then I, you know, let that dry for about five minutes. And then I open up my compactor. You know, the little powder.
2: The compactor?
0: Yeah, you know, the little mirror. You know, I use that.
1: Are you serious? Yeah.
0: And then I put some glow on my face.
1: What? Are you serious?
0: I'm dead serious.
1: Put some glow on your face? What does that mean?
0: I'm wearing glow? No, I like that shiny look, that healthy look.
1: You're one step from porn movies.
2: Very greasy.
1: Wow. Yeah. Wow. Don't you find that a lot of work?
0: No.
1: Really? How long does it take about?
0: Probably about 15 minutes.
1: Yeah, all right.
0: Yeah.
1: Isn't just heading out the door better with no makeup?
0: No. I got to feel good about myself when I leave my house.
2: Well, don't you feel...
1: When's the last time you put makeup on?
2: Oh, jeez.
1: Legitimately. Like, I'm going to put makeup on.
2: Never.
1: Yeah. That's wild.
0: Yeah, I got to, like, 3 or 4 different types of makeup I use.
2: Really? Depending on what your skin tone is?
0: Exactly. Yeah.
1: I'm going to have you in the back seat with Barry because he does makeup too.
0: Oh, he does?
1: Yeah.
0: Yeah. Well, you know.
2: You guys can trade secrets.
1: Right.
0: Yeah.
2: Beauty secrets.
0: Well, he's on TV, you know, Mr. Barry. So, you know.
2: He's got to look good. Yeah,
0: he's got to look good. He's an alderman. Right.
2: Hair and makeup.
1: So did you know that's the lineup? Did you hear officially?
2: I did.
1: It's Moose, Billy Barry, and Doyle.
2: Yeah, going up.
1: Off the toga.
0: Boy, what a ride for 3 hours and
1: beautiful,
0: 20 minutes. That's going to be.
1: Well, you don't like long rides?
0: No, I do like long
1: rides. Oh, it's beautiful. Up through the mountains. I go through Vermont. It's beautiful.
0: Really?
1: Yeah, you love it.
2: Takes a scenic route.
1: We'll stop at Keechee Gorge. You can look down.
0: Oh, I love Keechee Gorge.
2: Yeah. Do you really?
0: Yeah. I like going to the Cabot place there.
2: Oh, yeah, the cheese place.
0: Oh, God, yeah. I love the free samples there. You walk around and you eat, and you know what? Also, you buy stuff there that they don't sell at the supermarket.
1: Yeah, blocks of cheese.
0: Yeah, Cabot's one of the best.
2: Yeah.
0: Yeah, I think it's better than Cracker Barrel. That's what I think.
2: Oh, really?
0: Yeah. Yeah, I like the pre-slice. I don't like to slice it myself.
1: I put a lift in the Cabot factory. Back in the day, a handicapped lift.
2: Oh, really?
1: Back
2: I didn't know
1: day.
2: That.
1: Yep.
0: Yeah, next time I'm in that, you know what? We'll be in that. I like to stop at Ben and Jerry's on the way up.
1: Well, all right.
0: You know, maybe get a little
2: ice cream.
0: You going
2: to Burlington?
1: No.
2: Then Ben and Jerry's is way up there.
0: Oh, I don't know when the hell Ben and Jerry's is.
2: it's over here on the corner.
1: Right, on the corner. You can right go. Here on Elm Street. Take some to go.
2: You can go after the show here.
0: You know, I never had their ice cream. Never.
2: Yeah, you have.
0: No, you have
2: with me. With me, you have. On free ice cream day, we went down and got an ice cream one day and then walked on Elm Street with ice cream cones.
0: Oh, is that Ben and Jerry's?
2: Yeah. Yes, it is.
0: I thought it was Howard Johnson's or something. I don't know. What do I know?
2: Howard Johnson's is, I think, the last one just closed in the past, like, month and a half.
1: Yeah, they went downhill, huh?
2: They were everywhere.
1: Hell yeah.
0: Bring them back.
1: Remember the hotels? And then for years, if you stayed at a Hojo's, it was like, oh, my God.
2: Yeah,
1: you know what I mean? Hojo's was very sketchy.
2: But I was in Times Square in the 90s, And we went there for like happy hour because it was like dollar drinks, but it was right in Times Square where, you know, I think we spent 10 in New York City. That was unheard of.
1: Yeah.
0: You know, you mentioned Howard Johnson's Hojo, whatever you want to call him. Two best things that I love about that place, their chocolate chip ice cream and their clams. They had the best clams.
2: No, they didn't have the best clams.
0: They did.
2: No, they weren't even clams. They were clam strips.
0: No, I thought it was like the real deal.
2: Wasn't it clam strips at Howard Johnson's?
1: Yeah, I think so. I think it was clam strip dinner.
0: Really?
1: But some people like clam strips.
0: Yeah. I'm not a big fan of that.
1: No, I know. You like the bellies.
0: I like the bellies. Yeah. I eat it all, you know. But one thing about the bellies,
2: as long as it's followed by a nice big glass of milk.
0: That's right. Why is it there's like some kind of rubbery that's inside the clam?
2: Well, that's
0: all
2: clam.
0: The time.
1: Rubbery.
0: And you got to like, you know, take
1: it. It's kind of the neck.
0: Yeah, see, I don't like that part. Just give me a good clam to eat.
1: We got friends from Kentucky around Manch, and I took them up to, we went up to Ray's.
2: Yeah.
1: Sat upstairs, you could see the ocean.
2: Yeah, and Rye.
1: And she ordered the clam strip dinner. And it was just this heaping plate.
2: Strips, though?
1: Strips. Just a heaping plate of strips.
2: Duh.
1: And I know, and it was like.
2: What a waste.
1: I know, it was just, I don't know. Not for me.
2: I don't know.
1: I get the real clam.
0: I like the real deal.
2: We got to get to Andy here. See what's going on at Manchester Inklink. We'll be right back.
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2: All right, Monday morning. Good morning, Andy.
6: Good morning, Peter.
2: How you doing this morning?
6: I'm doing all right.
2: All right. Well, happy Monday to you.
6: You too.
2: Were you out in the officiating this weekend?
6: No, believe it or not, I finally had a weekend off.
2: Oh, nice.
6: Yeah.
2: Did you catch that Doobie Brothers concert?
6: No. Where was that located?
2: I don't know, Mike. Where was that? Oh, sorry.
1: Yeah,
2: Guilford.
1: Guilford. Yeah.
6: Okay. I didn't know they were still alive.
2: Yeah, they were in Guilford last night.
1: They were actually canceled from 2 years ago. They were supposed to be up there, but with COVID.
2: Without Michael McDonald.
1: No.
6: Okay.
2: Yeah, he's not with them.
6: I went to the Puritan on Friday.
2: Is he?
1: Yeah.
2: Oh.
6: For the first time in a million years.
1: His name was on the tickets.
2: Oh, really?
1: Yeah.
2: Andy went to the Puritan for the first time.
1: Wow.
2: Really?
6: No, it wasn't the first time.
2: Okay.
6: First time in a long time.
2: All right. First time in a long time. Did you go to the back room or did you just get takeout?
6: Back room.
2: Oh,
1: did nice. You?
6: Yeah. I thought I heard Katie, but I wasn't sure. So.
2: Oh, yeah. She works there.
6: She does. I wasn't sure if she was there that night or not. But.
2: Yeah. And Kyle was probably out back. Let me guess. Did you get what I think you got?
6: What do you think I got?
2: Chicken tenders?
6: That's correct.
2: Okay.
1: Well.
6: That's what their van was for.
1: Yeah, good guess.
2: Very good.
0: I haven't been there in a long time.
1: They make a haddock in their special sauce, broiled haddock.
2: Mm. Oh, I like that too.
1: Pretty good.
0: I like the au gratin
1: haddock.
0: Oh, yeah. Very cheesy.
2: Well, yeah, it's au gratin.
0: Yeah, I love that. I love a cheesy fish.
2: Yeah, you do.
0: Oh, yeah.
2: All right, what do we got? What do we got, Annie?
6: Well, as you guys all know, the big news of the weekend came from Washington with the Dobbs-Jackson decision, which overturned Roe v. Wade. There were protests across the country, including here in Manchester, where Inklink's Pat Grossmith was there. You can check that out. Well, I was heading to the Puritan around 10 o'clock, 9 o'clock. There were still people protesting, and the protest started at 5.
2: Yeah, Friday?
6: So, mm-hmm. They're very dedicated.
2: Yeah, so, I was down here. I was down here. I saw it. It was there was a big crowd.
6: A lot of people, yeah. So Pat Grossmith had the story on Inklink. Also this weekend, Salem 9-year-old Tyler Roy was signed by the Fisher Cats to a one-day contract, continuing a tradition the team has done, signing Little Leaguers to one-day contracts.
2: Nice.
6: I was there for that one. You can check out my story on that. He had trouble smiling, but he eventually smiled for the cameras.
2: Oh, good.
6: The team as a whole is 31-38 so far on the year. They lost 9-6 against Altoona on Sunday. Their season's half done now. They'll start up the second half this week in Portland against the Sea Dogs. Board of School Committee meeting tonight. Big items on the agenda are the facilities report and the $15 an hour minimum wage. I have a feeling it's going to be a long, long meeting, so yeah. I will have stories up ASAP. Best of luck to you guys tomorrow morning. I will probably be asleep when you are having your show tomorrow.
2: Oh, yeah, that's right. Carol's here tomorrow, right?
6: Carol will be in tomorrow.
2: All right.
6: Or someone else. I'm not. If they're out by midnight, I'll be happy.
2: Yeah, we won't bother you tomorrow, Andy. Don't worry.
6: Thank you. and then in the weather, AM shower stay, clearing the afternoon. Temperatures will remain in the 80s until Friday.
2: Oh, very nice. Very nice. Okay. Do we have any new under the radars?
6: Nope. I'll have one up either today or tomorrow.
2: Okay. I'm anxious to see if I ended up at any of these calls on Saturday.
6: Oh, I don't have any from Saturday yet. Usually it's about a month behind.
2: Yeah, but I'll remember.
6: Mark your calendar about a month or so from now.
2: All right.
6: As you know, it takes them some time to write the reports, and then they have to check them, and then I have to write them. So.
1: Yeah.
2: Yeah.
6: Yeah, we'll see what you did.
1: Do you dip your chicken tenders in the sauce?
2: Are
1: you?
2: I sure do. I sure do. Do you?
1: Yeah, yeah.
2: Do you dip the tender, Andy?
6: I did not like the mustard, but the duck sauce is great.
2: Yeah.
6: And the ranch and the blue cheese is great.
2: All right.
6: I didn't like the mustard. It was trying to, you know, like the Chinese restaurant mustard?
2: Yeah, I love that stuff.
6: It was like, it was trying to be that, but it looked like honey mustard. So it was kind of weird.
2: Yeah, you were like expecting this a certain mustard taste.
6: Yeah, it was not the mustard that I was looking for.
2: Mm-hmm.
6: You know?
0: Next time, bring your own.
6: Maybe I should.
0: Yeah. See,
6: maybe
0: I like the barbecue.
6: Maybe Katie can get me some.
0: Yeah, I like the barbecue one.
2: You like the barbecue.
0: And the honey mustard.
6: I don't really have that. Yeah, I don't use the honey.
2: I suppose you could ask for it, yeah.
6: The barbecue, yeah.
2: I wonder if you can get the dark sauce sampler. You know, that come with broiled tenders.
6: So I have to ask you guys, what's the best flavor of the tenders?
1: Mm.
2: You know what? I go with just regular traditional. Yeah. Before they had all the flavors.
6: Yeah.
2: What do they have? They have coconut, they have buffalo, they have a spicy
6: thing. Yeah, the spicy was kind of meh. It's basically just the normal one.
2: Yeah.
6: I think the coconut was the best.
2: Yeah, that is good.
0: Yeah, like coconut. Yeah. I wonder if you can order half.
6: Buffalo is also good.
0: I wonder if you can order half coconut and half regular.
2: Yeah, you can. Kyle loves when people do that.
6: You can modify it.
2: Yeah, they love it when you do that.
6: We modified it.
1: Yeah.
6: No. Do you actually love it, or are you just...
2: No, then I'm being sarcastic, because I think Kyle once said that it was, you know, they do it, but it's a, you know, it takes a little extra time.
6: Oh, okay.
2: Yeah.
0: You know, Andy, you mentioned that, you know, about the meeting tonight, about that $15 an hour. It's a no-brainer. You know what I mean? It should be no debate. I mean, just talk about 5 minutes, you know, let's get the vote. And, you know, I don't see what the hell the big deal is. I mean, people, you know, one job's $15 an hour is perfect.
1: Yeah, but somebody's going to have to pay that.
2: Andy's just reporting it, though.
1: Yeah.
6: I'm not paying all that. I guess taxpayers would. I'm not. I don't live in Manchester, so.
1: Yeah.
6: But yeah, it'd be an extra $2 or $3 million a year on the budget. I believe it's like somewhere between 1.5 and 3. I'd have to look at the exact numbers, but Jim O'Connell mentioned it at the Board of Mayor and Alderman last week. The money that the Board of Mayor and Alderman took out of the final bottom line for the school budget was about the same amount that it would cost to give everybody $15 an hour. And they took that out because they're expecting money from the state to make up for it. So we'll see what happens there. It'll be interesting to see what happens tonight.
1: Yeah, what is the minimum? I'm sorry. What is the minimum wage now? Do we know?
6: Eight something. Let me
1: Well, is it really?
2: Really? Eight?
6: Yeah,
2: which is ridiculous, right?
1: Yeah, that's ridiculous in this day and age.
6: Yeah, we have the federal minimum wage.
1: Oh.
6: And it's
1: so I think that's seven
6: it's
1: something.
6: It's for $7.25.
1: Yeah.
6: So it's primarily for cafeteria workers and paraprofessionals that are getting less than 15. So it's
1: $7.25 is at a 2,000-hour work. That's $15,000-$16,000 a year.
6: They're not getting $7.25, but they're getting less than 15.
1: No,
6: The paras. So and we have a lot. Manchester has a large shortage of paraprofessionals. I think they need to hire like another 100 because they can't.
2: Moose,
6: them.
2: There you go. Moose used to be a teacher.
0: Yeah.
6: Yeah. So you know how important paras are.
0: I do. I mean, how can like Mike just did the math. How can the people survive on $15,000 a year or less? I mean, the way gas prices is, the way food price. You know, I went to the bank the other day, and a guy, was in front of me, and it just overheard the conversation. So he cashes his check, and he goes, I have no money now, for the week.
2: And what'd you say? Did you give him a couple bucks?
0: No. I was just listening, and I said, well, I mean, the guy just, got paid, and now he has no money. Now, how can that happen?
2: Are you asking Andy?
0: Well, I'm asking anybody. I mean, I guess bills, whatever he has to pay and everything else. Probably a guy has like $20 left for the week.
2: Yeah, well, we all know everything's expensive.
0: It is. You know what? It's not going to get any better. I think it's going to get worse.
2: Thanks, Moose. We appreciate it.
0: Yeah. I mean, this is the way, unfortunately, we got to live our freaking lives.
2: Yes.
0: You know what I mean? Andy, paycheck to paycheck.
2: Andy's just trying to get off the phone.
0: Oh, okay. Well, I was just trying to help him out.
2: I understand. Oh, he appreciates it.
6: Thanks, Moose.
2: All right. So, listen. Have fun at the meeting tonight, and we will talk to you on Thursday.
6: Sure, no problem. And get ready for fantasy football again. If you have any other people who want to join that are part of the show or
2: okay.
6: the show or whatever, let me know.
2: All right, we'll get the word out there. It's open for biz now.
6: Open for business now.
2: All right. Very good. Very good. Thank you, Andy. All right, that's Andy Sylvia, Manchester Inklink, where everything in Manchester connects. You can find out what's going on around town at ManchesterInklink.com. So, man, it's great having you here, Moose, today.
0: Yeah, it feels good to always be back.
2: Pat Mills is a big fan. Big fan. Wants to know some more of your makeup secrets.
0: Oh,
2: yes.
1: Did you watch the Yankees yesterday?
0: I did not.
1: You heard what happened, right?
0: I did.
2: What happened?
1: Aaron Judge hit a walk-off three-run homer in the bottom of the ninth or tenth.
0: Yeah, ninth. Yeah, tenth.
1: Ninth, tenth, yeah.
0: Yeah.
1: And second base was open. So they had a base open, and it's the bottom of the inning. So the winning run's at third. That guy at third's the only one that matters. Nobody else. He scores, the game's over. And second was open. They could have walked Judge, who's leading the majors in home runs.
0: Yeah.
1: And they didn't. They pitched to him, and he hit a three-run homer to win the game.
0: Yeah, it was lights out afterwards.
1: Plus, if you walk him, now you got a force out at every base. You're not pitching a Judge, right? I don't know. The guy on the other team, the guy for Houston, dropped the ball there.
0: Yeah. Well, he just signed a one-year deal, finally, for $19
1: million. Yeah.
0: And then he's a free agent.
2: Afterwards. How are your Jets going to be doing this year?
0: Super Bowl. like I say every year, Super Bowl. So let's see what happens.
1: They got no shot.
0: Pats are going to look awful.
1: Why do you say that? Well, Pats are going to be better than average.
0: No.
1: They're not going to be unbelievable.
2: They'll be better. Well, let's just say they'll be better than the Jets.
1: Yeah.
0: Oh, it's. It's going to be close.
1: No, you got
0: between
1: Buffalo.
0: The two. In the
2: no, it wasn't. We were. Did we? Where were you? We were in the playoffs last year.
1: Yeah.
2: We?
1: Yeah. You got Buffalo.
2: Were you in the playoffs last year?
0: No. Oh, okay. No. It's been.
2: How's that rookie you were talking about a few years ago, Mike Gonzalez?
1: He's not even there anymore.
0: No, I think he's long gone.
2: Let's listen to Moose talk about this great rookie. I have it right here.
0: Last couple of years rebuilding.
2: They're getting up there. Where are they getting up?
0: And they're going to be a force. You had a lot of rookies the last few years.
2: Really,
0: and,
2: name one.
0: A guy named Mike Gonzalez.
2: Yeah, okay.
0: He's probably on the beach following the horses now.
2: Yeah.
0: Yeah. Oh, well.
2: The Jets.
0: Yeah, Jets are, but I live and die with the Yankees, but my Jets, I'm so passionate about them.
1: How can they draft so bad every year?
2: When they have good picks.
1: And they have good picks. Yeah, they always do. Yeah. They're always in the top five.
2: Yeah.
0: You know, my dream is I like to sit. It doesn't matter, which team. I want to sit, with the big boys during draft time.
1: Wow,
0: and
1: really?
0: And give my opinion.
1: No, boy.
2: Yeah.
0: That's what I want. That's on my bucket list.
2: Yeah, good luck.
0: Yeah.
2: Well, good luck with that one.
1: You got no shot.
0: I mean, you get the other cronies that think that that they're brainstorms, but you know what? They suck.
1: You know how much research?
2: Yeah, it's not that someone just says, hey.
1: Research you'd have to do?
0: You know, the other day, I don't know if you guys watched a little bit about the NBA draft. Oh, it was awful. Oh, God. I mean, after the seventh pick, the rest of the 2 hours, it was really, really bad. Yeah. I think it stunk up the joint, to be honest with you.
2: Yeah, did you watch any of those playoff games? NBA playoff game, the final or anything?
0: Well, the problem is, that when I watch a playoff, it doesn't mean basketball or baseball. I get so hyper, and then I'm up all night. What I mean?
2: Because you let it get to you.
0: It absolutely, because I take it to heart. And 2-3 in the morning, I finally fall asleep.
2: You take it to heart.
0: I take it to heart.
1: Yeah. The Knicks are never in it. Are you a Knicks fan?
0: Oh, I'm a big Knicks fan. Yeah.
1: Yeah. They suck.
0: Boy, they're another one that screwed up on the draft.
1: Right.
2: Yeah, all your teams that you like suck.
0: I mean, I don't know like Spike Lee. I mean, boy, he was on a rampage. I mean, when it came to the Knicks, pick.
1: Yeah.
0: So the Knicks picked some kid out of, college. And then about 20 minutes later, that pick was traded, and they're supposed to get three draft picks from this kid. Never heard anything about it. And that Stephen A. guy, boy, he was off the wall.
1: Oh, yeah, he's a man. I don't like him.
0: Oh, God. I mean, he rambles on and on on.
2: So we just got baseball now, right? Is the finals over for NHL?
1: Hockey finished last night.
2: Okay. So
1: Colorado beat Tampa, knocked Tampa off their...
2: Wow.
1: Tampa was going for a three-peat.
0: Yeah, I can't believe Tampa didn't score in the third period.
1: Third period.
0: Yeah, 2-1 final. Yeah.
2: So just baseball now. That's all you got till football.
1: America's game.
0: Yeah. Well, you got that stupid league there that plays on Saturday. the kids league there, that USFL. When the hell what a waste. I mean,
2: other people like
0: it. I mean, Fox, they put out millions and millions of dollars, and their ratings are, down the drain.
2: Yeah.
0: Awful to watch.
2: I don't know.
0: Very painful.
2: Yeah, you having a hard time with television lately?
0: In the summertime, there's really nothing on. You know what I mean? They got all these stupid shows, game shows, and whatever.
2: Yeah, what's your go-to right now? Bonanza?
0: Yeah, well, sometimes.
1: You like any of the outdoor stuff?
0: Sometimes. No.
1: No?
0: No.
1: Life Below Zero?
2: Naked and Afraid?
1: Naked and Afraid.
0: That's the one I watch.
1: Yeah.
0: That's the one, they're out there, for 30 days?
2: Well,
0: scavenge hunting and, the blur.
2: No, they're not scavenge hunting.
0: Oh, they're trying to survive the willingness.
2: The
0: wildness. I wonder how you call it.
2: Yeah. Their willingness, yes.
0: Right. Yeah.
2: Where they're naked. So you watch the show?
0: I do.
2: Okay.
0: Yeah. So
2: you think you could do that?
0: No. I can't eat bugs or survive, and
2: you would die.
0: Oh, definitely.
1: You can't bring makeup with you.
0: No.
1: Out there, so you'd be screwed.
0: No, but if something happens, there's somebody there. You know what I mean? You know, like a patrol car doctor or whatever.
2: You know, there's another show, though, on History Channel, I think it is, called Alone, where they're alone. Yeah. That's the real deal. They have clothes.
1: Yeah.
2: But they're alone. I guess it's like 12 or whatever people go to different locations, generally in the same part of the world, in the same area.
1: Right.
2: But they're far away from each other. And then whoever's last man standing.
1: Well, last man standing, which is tough. Think about that mentally. Right? Because you don't know till they come, you see a boat coming towards you to say, hey, you won.
2: Yeah, absolutely.
1: So it could be days after days. You know, you got one guy.
2: Last season was 100 days.
1: Yeah.
2: I think.
0: Of being alone?
1: Yeah.
2: And they came and got the guy.
1: And eating off the land and
2: surviving.
1: Surviving.
0: Yeah.
2: Surviving the willingness. Oof,
1: the will. Yeah. Yeah.
0: I don't know about you, though. You know, can you guys eat bugs or whatever? I mean,
2: if I had to, I would.
0: Just to survive.
2: Well, yeah, if you had to survive, I would eat bugs. Sure.
0: Yeah, I don't know if I can do that or not.
2: You couldn't eat a bug?
0: No.
1: I don't know why they don't make a fire on every one.
0: No.
1: Like, if you have to bring one thing, what would you bring?
2: Or their fire starter breaks.
1: Yeah, but I would bring a fire starter.
0: Yeah,
1: you got to have heat for everything. You want to be warm. You use it for safety, you know. It's for everything.
2: Yeah.
1: If it's pouring rain, you know, you build a little rock shelter around.
2: You could probably do some mixing there and make some nice little creams and stuff for your like natural makeup.
1: Yeah, yeah.
0: See, I'm not a handyman, so I couldn't build something to keep me out of the rain.
1: Really?
0: You know what I mean? No, you know, no, I can't build any of that stuff.
1: All right. Well,
2: you know, you'd have to.
0: Well, you know, I put a big leaf over me.
2: Really? That's it.
0: Oh, yeah. Yeah. Maybe find a cave or whatever.
1: You wouldn't last in the willingness.
0: Yeah.
2: The willingness. No.
0: Yeah. Yeah. Did you ever see that movie with Tom Hanks? He's a FedEx guy and the plane crashes and he's on the island all by himself.
2: No, he has Wilson.
0: Yeah, he has. That's right. Wilson. Yeah. But the great movie, I just watched it the other day.
2: Yeah, it's a long one.
0: It is. It is like 3 hours.
2: Yeah, you could cut that last half of the movie off, and they should have ended it when he was saved.
0: Yeah, I agree.
2: Sorry, I gave it away if you've never seen.
1: What was the name of that?
2: Don't even remember. What's it called? Wilson?
0: No.
1: Alone? No, not Alone.
2: We know what it is.
1: It's one word, maroon. No, no, no.
2: Yeah, it's
1: it's something to do with that.
2: Law. No. Yeah. What is it? What is it? Let's get it before someone else gets it.
0: Well,
2: it's what's the movie called? On the beach. Castaway.
0: Castaway. Oh, yeah. Yeah, that's right.
2: Thank you, Will Vegas.
0: Oh.
2: Yeah. Yeah.
0: Nice. Great. I mean, if you haven't seen it out there, listeners, check it out.
2: Mm, yeah.
0: Very good.
2: Most people, I think, have checked it out already, I would say.
0: Yeah. He's a good actor, though, Tom Hanks. He makes really, really good movies.
2: He's in the new Elvis movie.
0: That's right.
2: Right. He's good, right? Yeah. He plays the Colonel or something, right?
1: Moose, you get Netflix or any of that stuff? You get different things? No.
0: I don't know how to do that stuff.
2: It confuses him.
0: Yeah, I don't know how to do that stuff.
2: I once brought Netflix over to his house and, like, you know, you just plug it into like a USB thing. And then he swore to me, this is back when we were in the same neighborhood, he swore to me that I screwed up his TV. The TV never was the same because I put Netflix on it for a second.
0: Yeah, and then you get that Hulu stuff.
1: Hulu.
0: You know, what the hell is that? Is that movies too?
1: Yeah, it's just another station.
2: It's just a streaming site.
1: Yeah.
0: But those are all pay sites, right?
2: I mean, they're not some free, that are free.
0: Oh, okay.
2: I think, right?
1: I think the thing is to get a Fire Stick.
0: Well, my cable bill's high enough. I don't need all these extras.
1: Yeah.
0: You know what I mean? Like a $200 or $300 bill. You know, I'm Chris and Ella at $189 and change.
2: You got to save up for your makeup.
0: Yeah. Yeah. Well, good thing for coupons. It bails me out.
1: At Aldi's.
0: At Ulta.
1: Ulta.
2: I can't believe you go to Ulta.
1: Are you the only guy in there?
0: I was.
1: Yeah.
0: I was, yeah.
1: You ever wonder why?
0: No, I never get out of the thought. No.
2: There can be dudes in there, though.
1: Oh, stop it.
0: I mean, the people that work there are very friendly, very helpful. They're accommodating. I mean, you try to explain to them what I want, and they're awesome.
2: Well, how do you? What do you want? What do you explain to them?
0: Well, I bring back the old bottle, okay, you know, that I've been using, and they, you know, hook me up. Oh, you know, why don't you try something a little different? So I did, you know, that they gave me some extra, you know, a couple of stuff, you know, like for your bags under your eyes, you know, you make it a little less puffy.
1: Do they put it on right there? And sometimes.
0: In the beginning, they did.
1: Yeah.
0: So I don't do that anymore.
2: No, because you've
1: you're a veteran.
0: Yeah, I did.
2: Yes.
0: But I'll tell you, when you get it on your clothes, you can't get that stuff off. You have to go to the cleaners.
2: Is it hypoallergenic?
0: I don't know what the hell it is. Even the cleaners can't even get it out sometimes.
2: Have you ever broke out in a rash?
0: No.
2: I've seen you have some gnarly rashes in the past.
0: No. Not from makeup.
2: Okay.
0: No. Maybe other things. which we don't get into here.
2: Why?
0: Because it's a morning show.
2: Well, I can't even imagine what it would be.
1: I have no idea.
0: Yeah.
2: Got a little clip of Moose talking about makeup back in the day. A normal man that's walking down the street here does not put on your makeup.
0: I think today a lot of guys are all into the stuff than they were, you know, way back 30, 40 years ago.
2: What I'm saying is you're very, very vain because you wear the makeup because you think it makes you look better, correct?
0: Is that
2: a true statement?
0: No, it gives you like a little tannish look and you just
2: I know. Okay.
0: You just feel good about yourself.
2: Why can't you just say yes?
0: You just feel good about yourself.
2: You wear it because you feel that it makes you look better and it makes you feel good.
0: It does.
2: Okay. There we go. Right?
0: I think every guy wants to look good. And I don't see what the big deal is. A little makeup, you know, makes you, it just makes me feel awesome. You know what I mean? It does. And there's a lot of guys out there that do it, but they don't have the beast to admit it. That they wear a little makeup or something that they put on their face.
1: Oh, that could be.
0: Yeah.
1: That could be.
2: Well, maybe. If it makes you feel good, who cares? You know what I mean?
0: Yeah.
1: Yeah.
0: Yeah. And you got to see at night when I take it off, I take like a towel and wash it all off.
1: Yeah.
0: And then I got some special, oil lay soap I use.
1: Yeah. Oil of Olay.
0: Yeah. That rental thing that, you know, like for wrinkles.
2: The original Oil of Olay?
0: Yes.
1: What do you mean a rental thing?
0: It prevents from aging. You know, on your
1: rental?
0: Rental.
1: It's a product?
2: R-O-N-T what?
0: R-E-N-T-O-L, I think it is.
1: Oh, so it's a product you put on.
0: Yeah. It's like a soapy product.
1: So you wipe the stuff down.
0: Yeah.
1: You got it? Is it goes in your eyelids, cracks and stuff? You got to get it all?
0: All over my bald head and my eyes and, you know, my face and my neck.
1: Yeah.
0: And then I use two different creams at night, night cream. And then I go to bed.
1: Wow.
0: Yeah.
1: Is it all over your pillow?
0: No.
1: Well, how's that happen?
0: Well, I put it in, I do it like a half
1: it
0: hour.
1: It soaks in?
0: Yeah, I do it like a half hour before I go to bed. And then it soaks in and then I'm good to go.
1: Gotcha.
0: Yeah.
1: That towel must be a mess.
0: Oh, God, yeah. It is.
1: You have to use different towels?
0: I do, yes. Yeah, and
1: You can't get that stuff off.
0: I even use extra bleach, a little extra detergent, in the friggin' towels, you get all that brownish spot still in the towel. So I got to throw everything out and buy new ones.
2: You do?
0: Yeah. So last time I did laundry, guys, I mixed it up with other stuff. I don't know what.
2: Are you going to a new laundromat now?
0: No, I have I got a stackable at home now.
2: Oh, okay.
0: So I don't... But one time, I put like four or five different flower towels in. So I said, you know what? I'm going to put a little bleach in.
1: Right.
0: So
1: just to brighten up the whites.
0: Right.
1: Right.
0: So load is done. Take the towels, you know, shake them up before you put them in the dryer. And the whole towels ran into the other stuff because I put bleach in. So I got green T-shirts.
2: All right. That's all right.
0: You know what I mean?
2: You look
0: everything else.
2: Green.
0: Yeah. So... And then I got white spots that faded from the bleach on the towels. So they're like white shadows on the towels.
2: White shadows?
0: Yeah, from the bleach. Because I guess you don't supposed to put bleach in flower towels. And it gets all kind of screwed up.
2: Yeah, bleach is for white things.
1: Yeah.
0: You know?
2: That's about it.
0: Yeah.
1: Yeah, you're not supposed to put bleach with anything colored, I don't think. I don't know, but I don't think.
0: You know, I looked... on the other day, I asked what's her name there? You know, Google or Sierra, yeah. When the hell her name is. And I said to her, I want to hire a maid. Okay, a topless maid to clean my house.
2: Okay.
0: No, this is the God's truth. And you get on this app, but they want like $100.
2: Well,
0: 3 hour minimum.
2: Well, yeah, because that's a,
0: you know, that's what I want.
1: $100 for 3 hours?
0: Yeah, that's it costs you like $300.
1: That's a pretty,
0: Yeah, $300. Yeah. $100 an hour.
2: Why would you even want that? And why would you, I don't know.
0: I just,
2: you don't need.
0: No, I do need
2: have
0: that.
2: Some respect.
0: I need a maid.
1: Okay.
0: Yeah.
2: I know, but
1: what are you going to be doing that time when she's there watching the windows and cleaning the floor? What would you be doing?
0: I mean, you know, you look on here, there's people out there that are willing to do that, to clean your house. Yeah.
1: Well, yeah, I understand that.
2: I'll come over and do it.
0: Yeah, okay.
1: I'm talking about the topless part.
0: Yeah.
2: Yeah, I'll do that.
0: Yeah. Well, don't forget, you know, when it's 90, 95, who in the hell wants to wear a top, right, when you clean house?
2: Listen.
0: You know what I mean?
2: Yeah.
0: But, I'm looking for somebody to do that.
2: So that is ridiculous. So no one is going to come forward. Here's something, though, that you do have to do, because we have, I think it was Lisa Gonzalez won that third prize, and she's waiting for her date with the moose.
1: Right. Good point.
2: From the last time we were all together, the Kentucky Derby.
0: All right, Lisa, if you are listening, let's make this happen.
2: All right, yeah. She's ready. She asked about it the other day.
0: Yeah, just email Peter, and we can go to the back room. We'll sit with Katie's section, and I'll meet you there, and we'll have a good time.
2: No, yeah.
0: Yeah.
2: But I can't believe that's what you're looking for. I guess there's probably some service out there that would do that, but you're going to pay a pretty penny, I would assume.
0: Oh, yeah, yeah.
1: You know what I found out the other night?
2: That's not, is that really a thing for you?
0: I just want to try it.
2: Yeah,
0: I'm getting old. You know, I want to do certain things and experiment.
2: Well, that's not experimenting. That's kind of, what would you call that?
1: I don't know, but I think I'd start with the other pages first and see if the girl cleans versus find somebody who cleans and wants to take their clothes off.
0: But I think they do it automatic, though.
1: No. What do you mean automatic?
0: Well, they know.
1: Hello. Well, okay, no, take your shirt off.
0: No.
1: What are you talking about?
2: Well, when he puts the heat on.
0: Okay, guys. Yeah. If you guys hire somebody and you know that they're going to take off their clothes because that's what they're there for.
2: Now, this is not a great time to be pissing off women either right now. So I'd be careful what you say.
0: Yeah, well, I'm talking about women that are in their trade that likes to do this stuff.
1: Okay.
0: See, I'm not talking about woman in the world. I mean,
2: how many people are there like to do it, though?
0: Oh, there's thousands out there.
2: No.
0: There is.
2: There's not going to be someone to come over and clean your house that takes off their shirt that's going to be like, oh, I'm glad I'm cleaning your house.
0: It's just like another day in the office. You know, they go to work, do their thing, and that's it.
2: And then, like Mike said, what do you do?
1: What are you doing at that
2: What are you
1: time?
2: Doing when they...
1: Just sitting on the couch?
2: Hey. Usually if people come over and clean your house, you might leave for a little while.
0: No, I don't want to leave. I want to watch them.
2: I know, but nobody wants to be watched while they're working.
0: I know, but I got to tell them what to do, where to go, where to clean.
2: Leave a list.
0: I could do that.
2: I mean, you just leave a list.
0: I could do that. Well, I don't know if I want to leave the list. I just want to be there and just, and read the paper, have my coffee.
2: Melanie says, how much? How much you got?
0: Yeah.
1: How much? You said 100 an hour.
0: Whatever it takes, Melanie.
2: It's 100 an hour?
0: Yeah.
1: 300.
0: Yeah, 300
1: for 3 hours.
2: 3 hours? It's going to take 3 hours to clean your house?
0: Yeah. No, well, that's the average, they figure.
2: What would you go? What do you need done first?
0: Probably start from the kitchen and work into the bathrooms, do the laundry, vacuum, and take a break.
1: And just so happen you finish in the bedroom?
0: I don't know. I mean, it can be any place in the house.
2: Yeah, that's what you're expecting. This is just a fantasy. We got to take a break.
0: No, it was a break.

0: 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Good morning, Manchester.
1: All right, we are back here this morning. Good morning, everybody. We have 73 degrees in downtown Manchester, and it's Monday. Mike Doyle, good morning.
2: How you doing?
1: And Moose is here this morning.
3: Hi there.
1: I'm in awe of you every time I...
2: Me too. He looks good. Sounds good. It's all clicking with you.
1: Right? Yeah, it is. Yeah. I mean, you know, what's going on in your love life? That's a good question.
4: Yeah. What is, I mean, is it, you been going out? Have you been seeing anybody? Do you,
1: no.
4: Do you have your eye on somebody?
1: I'm not seeing anybody.
4: You're available for that.
1: I'm available. Maybe Miss Gonzalez, when I take her out to dinner. I don't know if she's married or available, but we can discuss that after a few cocktails.
4: Oh.
1: And, all right. Like I said, if you listen
4: enough, maybe you can get her to clean your house.
1: Maybe, you know, that's well, you never know. But
4: we may need to send a chaperone over there with with Lisa.
1: Yeah. Well, you know, well, somebody can film us. That's okay.
4: Ew.
1: No, I'm only kidding about that.
4: So, So what's going on? What have you been up to? Last we heard, you went on a date, and you were there, and it, the woman had a mask on because of whatever COVID protocols, and then she took the mask off, and you said you weren't attracted to her
1: anymore. Oh God, she looked like death. I mean, she was horrible.
3: All right. You don't have to.
1: I mean, one of the world's worst.
3: Homely? You can just say she wasn't attracted. You weren't attracted to her.
4: Homely.
1: Homely, I mean, stop. Whatever adjective you want to use. Oh, gosh, she was the world's worst.
4: What if she wanted to come over and clean your house?
1: No. No, absolutely
3: not. Was she
1: not
3: a nice person? That's all that matters.
1: Yeah, she was okay.
3: Right.
4: That's ridiculous. Yeah.
1: But there was one girl I really, really liked. I picked her up, you know, at, you know, where I work at the market. So I'm out, you know, going to my car, and I just happened to park next to her.
3: Mm-hmm.
1: So I help her with the groceries, and I said to her, you know, what are you doing? She goes, well, you know, nothing. I go, well, you want to get a drink or so? She goes, absolutely.
4: Nuh-uh.
1: Yeah. So she follows me to the Red Blazer
3: up
1: in Concord.
3: Right.
1: Mm-hmm. So we had three drinks apiece.
3: Wow.
1: And I don't know if we had any.
4: What kind of drinks were they?
1: I don't know what. Oh, I was drinking scotch.
4: Oh, good. You're usually good on that.
1: Oh, okay. God, yeah. And she was drinking, I don't know, some mixed drink or whatever.
4: And
1: we were gone with the wind. And I felt really, really bad because she had to drive home.
4: How'd you get home?
1: Well, I can leave my car there and walk home. You know, that's how close I am.
4: Yeah.
1: But I felt sorry for this lady. And, you know, I should have stepped up to the plate and say, hey, just leave your car here. Just walk with me. You know, just, you know, come home with me sober. I'll make coffee or a bottle, you know, whatever you want. But you know what? I never said that. And she was a sweetheart.
4: And you never saw her again.
1: Well, she texts me. She goes, you know, I liked you, but I'm not ready for a relationship. You know, I live by myself. I'm used to it. You know, all that crap.
3: Wow.
1: Yeah.
3: Look at you, the market basket bandit.
1: Yeah. And then a couple of weeks ago, I was at the ER for my toe.
4: The ER?
1: Yeah, the ER. And I picked up this girl.
3: What?
1: Yeah. So we go out for a drink again. Okay, well, I had to wait for her to get out because it was like another 2 hours because, you know, she was in the ER being called and whatever. So we go out. You know,
3: so wait. Let me explain.
1: Yeah.
3: Should I have stopped you there? So she's in the ER.
1: With me.
3: Yeah.
1: And, you know, I saw my doctor
3: somehow
1: already.
3: Somehow you picked her up?
1: Yeah, I saw my doctor already, and she got called to go to her room.
3: Right.
1: And then I said, you know what, I'll wait for you in the waiting room. So maybe about an hour and a half, 2 hours pass, and finally, you know, she comes out.
4: Let's take this call real quick, Moose. Pause right there where you left there. Good morning. You're on the air.
5: Oh, good morning. Back it up. So you get in the car. You help the lady with her groceries into her car. You go out for drinks, three drinks. What happened with the groceries? I missed that part.
1: Well, she just left all the groceries, the perishables, in her car.
4: But
1: it was cold that day, so you know she bought ice cream or whatever. You know everything was.
5: Oh my God!
1: Well, what's wrong with that caller?
5: I I'm just flabbergasted that you left. She left her groceries in the car for three drinks.
1: Well,
5: and then had to drive home.
1: Yeah, well, that was the bad part. See, I screwed up at the end. You know what I mean? We kissed, you know, we hugged, and then I...
5: Oh, you lost out.
4: You kissed?
1: I did.
4: You kissed?
5: She got all ruined groceries, too.
1: Yeah, I did.
4: You went in for the kiss?
1: I did. Yeah, we kissed and hugged.
4: Oh, man.
5: Oh, well, carry on. Carry on.
4: Thank you.
1: So getting back to this lady at the ER, so we go for a drink or two, okay? And, you know, she texts me. She goes, you know, same thing. You're a nice guy, but I go to school.
4: It's not me. It's you.
1: I go to family issues, and I don't have time for a... She goes, I'm being honest with you.
4: She goes to family issues?
1: No, she has family issues.
4: Okay.
1: And she goes, I don't want to lead you on. She texts me. And so she goes, you know, I apologize. You know, we had a good time. And that was it.
3: What was she in the ER for?
1: She just wasn't feeling good.
3: Oh.
1: But she had a nice low cut dress on.
3: There is no place that's safe from you.
4: Yeah. No kidding.
3: You don't think you
4: have a nice cut dress? What does that mean?
1: Well, I mean, you know, she had a nice, you know, chest and everything else. I mean, no bra looking. I mean, you know, the whole nine.
4: I mean, are you just looking for what's on the outside, or are you looking for something, you know, someone nice to spend the rest of your life with?
1: I'm looking for somebody nice to spend my life with.
4: Oh, okay.
1: Yeah.
4: Any takers?
1: Well, like I said, after a few drinks with Miss Gonzalez, you never know.
3: Yeah, she's out probably by now.
1: You're listening, text Peter, you know, set up a date, and I'll meet you there, and we'll have dinner.
3: Can we go back to the red blazer? I have a question.
1: Sure.
3: A peck or a kiss?
1: A kiss.
3: Like full out.
4: Like a makeout.
3: Like a makeout.
1: No.
4: Did you make out in the car or something?
1: No, just a little kiss on the lips and the hug.
4: Gross.
1: So, very simple.
3: Wow.
1: Yeah.
3: Did she have a ring on? Do you think?
1: No.
3: Was she married? No.
1: She was divorced.
3: Oh.
1: Yeah.
3: Wow. So, think about the odds of you right next to you, right? That is amazing.
1: Yeah. So, I'm batting 0-for-3 at the Blazer because I took three girls there. Okay. So, now I'm saying to myself, this place got to be a curse.
4: It's good there. It's nice there.
1: But I'm telling you, their friggin' drinks are awesome. They free pour.
4: Yeah.
1: And that's what I like.
4: Well, I bet you.
1: I mean, you know,
4: free pour.
1: Free pour. I got a scotch, and that guy, he filled that up right to the rim, and I had three of those puppies.
3: Isn't the Red Blazer the Concord back room?
4: Yeah, it would be. I would say that. Yeah.
1: Yeah.
3: Right. I don't know what their signature dish is.
4: No. I don't think they
3: have one.
1: Like, I think they know. I'm telling you, what, you know, as soon as you walk in, guys, they got a beautiful bakery. Boy, you just drool over these pastries.
4: I bet.
1: Oh, God.
4: Yeah.
1: You know, and they have nice tablecloths, you know the real deal with the napkins and, you know, everything else. I mean, they got a great bar, plenty of TVs.
4: That's what I look for. I look for a place with nice tablecloths before I dine out. Yeah.
1: You know, see, when I go out to dinner, I don't like to be rushed. I like to sit at the bar, have one or two, have another drink, at the table, and, and then the words come out more easy. You know what I mean? When you have a few drinks.
3: Yeah.
1: You know what I mean? You keep on rabbing on.
3: We're
1: going
3: to take you to Delmonico's in Albany, New York. When we go to Saratoga.
1: You know, maybe I'll get lucky. Maybe I'll meet somebody
3: Ticket
1: window.
3: I don't know.
1: Maybe I'll meet somebody at the ticket window.
3: We're going for dinner.
4: Right.
1: Well, maybe I'll check
3: some
1: out the
3: drinks,
1: bar.
3: Some laughs. They got Keno.
4: You can say, why the long face?
1: Right. I'll sit at the bar. Maybe I'll
3: That's
1: get lucky.
3: That's where we always sit.
1: I'll sit at... Oh, okay. Maybe I'll get lucky.
4: Can't you just put that aside and just hang out with your buddies for a second?
1: Well, you know, things happen. I mean, you know, I got a nice king-size bed and waiting for me.
4: That'll get
1: I got a nice
4: your
1: shower.
4: Shower too.
1: Nice shower. And the key is, if she stays over, we go to breakfast at the hotel.
4: Moose offers a full continental breakfast.
1: That's right. Self service.
4: I don't know. Does anyone out there have any questions for Moose here? The phone lines are open. 250-6007. Moose, you've recently been nominated, and the only one nominated so far, for the first ever Morning Show Hall of Fame inductee.
3: Yeah.
1: Oh, really?
4: Yeah, I didn't know if you had heard that on the street.
1: I have not. Well, I'm very honored.
4: Yes.
1: Well, we'll see how that plays out.
4: Yeah. Well, I mean, yeah, you'll just get a little plaque and it'll be on the wall here.
1: Oh, nice.
4: Yeah.
1: Nice. Okay. I'll maybe write up a little speech or
4: maybe Carol could do a story or something.
1: Yeah. Maybe she'll take a picture together, everybody here and, maybe she'll put it in, maybe in the Inklink, whatever. And, have people, read the story because she's a great writer. I haven't seen Carol in years. I'm assuming that her office is still up the street.
4: Yeah.
1: One of these days.
4: She looks the same.
1: Yeah. One of these days. Well, Carol never, changes. You know what I mean? She always looks good.
4: Yeah.
3: Do you remember the night we went out? I can't believe it was just us three. And we were downtown here. It was before the show. And, no, before the show started. Before the show was even.
4: Yeah, were we going to Dunk's or something like that?
3: No, we went to we had chicken wings at the place you liked. Right over here somewhere. Anyways, and I remember them saying, we're considering doing a morning show. This was right before you guys started.
4: Really?
3: Do you remember that?
4: No.
1: Yeah. I don't remember eating chicken wings.
3: No. Yeah. Who did you like that had chicken wings right over here? A little hole in the wall.
4: Little hole in the wall with chicken wings.
3: Right over here. You used to go to it.
1: Was it a pint?
3: The pint, I think.
4: Oh, okay. That's still there.
3: They got the bar on one side and tables on the other.
4: Yeah, pint's still there.
3: Yeah, yeah.
4: I drove by the other night. Place was packed.
3: We were in there one night, and you guys were saying, we're thinking about a morning show. We're thinking about a morning show.
4: Oh, Moose and I?
3: Yeah.
4: Yeah. So we had we had kind of a, it was interesting the way it all played out.
1: Yeah, it did, yeah. Yeah, it was.
4: We definitely went for it.
1: Yeah, we did. Yeah, look at you. How many years now, Peter?
4: 30.
1: 30 years on the 30 years on the show. Wow. Even got a key to the city.
4: No, six. I think we're now six and a half, almost six and a half.
1: Yeah. Well, I'm hoping to be around for the 10th anniversary because that's going to be a blast.
3: Yeah, all of us are.
4: Yeah. You guys will be like 80.
1: Yeah. I'll come in with my walker.
4: Kyle will be 35.
1: Yeah. Katie will be 12. And,
4: Katie's just turned 30.
1: Really?
4: Yes.
1: Yeah.
3: Katie. We're off to Toga, me, you, and Billy. Toga,
1: Yeah. How many guys total going?
3: There'll be the whole Manchester crew.
1: Yeah, about 80.
3: The Sapienzas and the, I don't know, just go through it. They'll all be there.
1: Yeah, so, good.
3: Most likely. The guys from Kentucky.
1: I can, pack a few things, wear shots.
4: I can't wait. You're going to wear some shots?
1: I got some brand new ones I'll break open.
4: You got some new shots?
1: Yeah, I'm going to look pretty spiffy.
3: Yeah? You got to look. You'll blend right in.
1: Oh, yeah.
3: You will.
1: Yeah. I like the idea. I got my...
4: Willie?
3: Yeah.
4: Until he starts doing stuff.
3: No, he looks like an Italian or a Greek from New York.
1: Yeah.
3: Got the dark skin going.
4: Until he gets his makeup brush out.
1: I put my makeup away now until maybe October. Or maybe the end of September when the tan starts.
4: Will you
1: fade.
4: Bring a chair and oil up in front of the guys?
1: I was telling Mike the other day, I got my New York chair ready to go and my cooler and
3: Right. Yeah.
4: Okay, so what if are you going to ask Bill Barry if he'll get your back?
1: Yeah. Well, that could be.
3: Did I miss a spot?
1: Did I miss a spot? Yeah.
4: I think I'm going to like it here.
1: But you know what, Mike? I love the idea of sitting at the back because that's where I really,
4: Yeah,
1: I'm a suave at the bar.
3: There's nothing better than going to a good place with a nice bar and a good bartender.
4: It seems like he's doing great over at the Blazer.
3: Yeah,
1: that place is off my radar, that's for sure.
3: Market Basket ain't treating them too bad either.
1: Yeah, no, Shaw's. But so I got to find a new home. I got to get rid of the Blazer. So So I got I love this other place in Concord. It's called Tandy's, the best of the best. Great food, great outdoor seating.
4: Tandy's?
1: Yeah.
4: Where's that?
1: It's right on Main Street in Concord.
4: Like on downtown.
1: Yeah, right across from it's a hidden gem, and it's right across from the State House. You walk down this alley, there's little shops, and then this Tandy's, awesome place to go.
3: American food.
1: Anything you want on the menu, it's outstanding.
3: Well, yeah, what kind of food?
1: You got burgers.
3: American
1: food, yeah. They got beautiful outside seating. You got nice cushioned seats. They got a fire pit. They got a big screen TV. nice and, you order appetizers, you order your drinks. I mean, it doesn't get any better than that.
3: Yeah.
1: Yeah. Guys, come up and visit. I'll take you there.
4: You are amazing.
1: I'll pick up the bill.
3: Really?
1: Oh, yeah.
3: Wow.
1: Yeah. Come on up. Yeah, I'll take you to
4: Jamie's. Did you win the lottery?
3: Really?
1: Oh, yeah.
3: Wow.
1: Yeah. Come on up. Yeah, I'll take you to Jamie's.
4: Did you win the lottery or something?
1: No. No, not yet. I wish.

0: salon cutter. I mean,
1: see, like I said, you got to be careful.
0: You know, she can trim the bushes.
1: Here's the thing. Here's the thing. And this, you really do. I wouldn't piss any women off right now.
0: Okay, hypothetical.
1: Okay.
0: Okay, turn the tables around. What happens? A lady is looking for the same thing that I am, to have a nice, you know, guy that's bulked up, that's in the business,
1: and
0: does this thing.
1: Are you saying you're bulked up?
0: I mean, the guys out there, you know, some of the guys are very jacked, and that's, and people look on, on Facebook or whatever, Google.
2: What do you mean by in the business?
0: You know, well, they're in the business of...
2: Maids?
0: Yeah.
2: Maids. Or strippers?
0: No, male, or both. Male maids, strippers. I don't know what the hell
1: do they have those. Do they have those, or are you onto something here?
0: No. They're out there. It said male or females. You know, whatever you're looking for.
2: Are you starting a company?
0: No, but I'd love to.
1: Yeah, it's raining men.
0: Yeah. Well, imagine
1: that'd be great. It's raining men. Cleaning service. Moose here.
0: You know what? If I had to start a service, okay, I would have you guys and me. Just interview the ladies, with questions. Okay. I would love that. That would be a blast.
2: And then the ones we pick, we send through to you for final pick?
0: I got to look them up and down and, swirl them around and everything else.
1: Yeah. They're not objects, man. Right. These are human beings.
0: But the women like that little...
1: They don't like it. They don't like
0: They like that edge.
1: Right now, women don't even like men. You gotta... You know when you're in a relationship and you're just gonna shut up? It's that time for all men right now.
0: Yeah. Because everybody thinks that the woman is always the boss in the household. And that is true.
1: Yeah.
0: And that is absolutely true.
1: Oh, yeah. Man.
0: So
2: you're doing any... What are you going to do after Toga? What's next?
0: I'm not too sure.
1: You going on another vacation?
0: Well, I'm scheduled to go in September to the Philippines.
1: For the Philippines?
0: Yeah.
1: What is it, a vacation place?
0: No, I met this girl online for the last 4 or 5 months. You know, we Facebook, we time video chat, and, message, all that stuff.
1: Your video chat?
0: Yeah,
1: How do you even know how to do that?
0: Well, I just hit a button, and then, it rings, and then she answers, and there she is.
2: All the way from the Philippines?
0: Yeah. I got my round-trip ticket already.
2: Oh.
0: Yeah, I bought the ticket already. I was scheduled to go in July.
2: Well, I wasn't going to say anything, but you had mentioned she may come here.
0: Yeah, but you know what?
1: Is this like a mail order bride type thing?
0: No.
1: Or are you guys really in love?
0: Yeah. We're together.
1: All right.
0: I mean, not officially.
1: How many times have you met her?
0: It's funny because I just met her mom the other day on a video chat.
1: Well, no, but
2: how did that go?
1: So you're together?
0: Well,
2: did it really?
0: Yeah.
1: You're saying you're together with this woman?
0: Yeah, but the only problem is...
2: She's in the Philippines.
0: Well, she doesn't have a passport. And I told her yesterday...
1: You could probably get by that.
0: Oh, really?
1: No.
0: I told her to get a passport. Because she needs a passport to come into the United States.
1: Does she clean?
0: She said that...
1: You didn't ask her that.
0: That's all she said, when...
1: Who is this? Okay, wait a second. This is way too much.
2: What is her name?
1: How did this all start? Okay, so
0: just
1: did you go searching for how did you meet this person?
0: I'm on philippines.com chat.
1: Is that a website?
0: Yeah, it is. Yeah, that and china.com, cuz I like orientals and I love Philippine girls. I think they're sexy, they're hot, and everything else.
1: This is so ridiculous.
0: So
2: too much.
0: So I texted her yesterday. I go, make sure you get the passport because it takes like 4 to 6 weeks. I said, just get it and I'll just reimburse you at $150. I don't care about the $150.
2: Right.
0: So you need that to come back here. And she has her COVID shots and everything else. So
2: So this is gonna happen. You're going to fly out there, right?
0: Right.
1: Do you even know where the Philippines is?
0: It's somewhere.
2: Hopefully.
1: Do you know where it is?
0: It's
2: hopefully the pilot.

0: knows.
1: Yeah, yeah, yeah. Well,
2: whereabouts is it, Moose?
1: I don't know. It's somewhere in a different country somewhere. The country of Philippines.
2: Philippines, yes.
1: Yeah. But it's a 17-hour flight.
2: So,
1: yeah.
2: I understand, but I'm back to meeting her. So you met her on a chat site, a Philippine chat site.
1: Correct.
2: And what did you do? Did you say hello, or how did you did it go about?
1: You know, hi, nice to meet you, and you know, blah blah blah. She texts us back.
2: Do you say I'm Moose from America?
1: I told her my nickname is Moose. I told her. Okay. You know, so once in a while she said, Moose, how you doing? You know, I miss you. I love you and all that.
2: I love you?
1: Yeah, I love you and all that.
2: You guys are saying I love you?
1: Yeah, once in a while I would throw that out.
2: Okay.
1: Yeah.
2: Now,
1: but the only problem.
2: What are the chances of her really getting here? This is not good for you.
1: Well, 50-50.
2: This is not the road to go down.
1: Well, I tell you, if she doesn't have a passport, I'm not going there.
0: Yeah.
1: Okay.
0: Don't fall for that.
1: Yeah, I'm not going there if she doesn't have a passport.
2: Maybe she needs some money. Tell me you haven't sent any money.
1: I have not.
2: Okay.
1: And she never asked.
0: Yeah, that's
1: so good. So when I get there, she texted me yesterday. She goes, well, you got to rent a car.
0: Yeah.
1: Okay. So I said to her, how far is the airport to your house? She goes, about 4 hours, she says.
2: So you guys can really get to know each other then.
0: Right.
1: Yeah. And her dad would drive once when I get the car.
0: Her brother.
2: What?
1: Yeah, her dad would drive the rental car.
2: You're gonna meet her dad? Now you're old. Now, how old is this? How old is this woman?
1: She's in her early 30s, early 20s, late 20s.
2: Wait a second.
1: She's between late 20s.
2: So that means her dad's probably younger than you.
1: Probably, yeah. Yeah.
0: So wait a minute.
1: And her parents are okay.
0: You gotta go there, and I'm just worried about you here. You're going to go there and rent a car, she said, right?
1: Right.
0: And then the father's going to drive the car?
1: Right. Because he knows his way, you know, in the Philippines and, you know, how to get
0: there. Who owns the car lot? The brother?
1: No, me.
0: The rental car?
1: Me.
0: I own the car. All right.
2: Yeah. And the dad's going to drive?
1: Yeah, the dad's going to drive.
2: Is he going to drop you guys off at the movies?
1: He's going to drop us off at the Red Blazer.
2: Right, right.
0: So let me ask you a question. In all seriousness, what happens if you get there and then the parents say, you know, we changed our mind. We don't think you're good for our daughter. Then you just turn around and come back?
1: Well, my ticket's good for 12 days.
2: Oh, my God.
0: Oh, you can stay there 12 days?
1: 12 days.
2: What are you going to do in
0: Philippines?
1: Well, she's going to, you know, take me, you know, around the city and show me the sights.
2: In the Philippines. They're probably going to capture you. You're going to go missing.
0: Right. You can go on elephant rides. Right.
2: And they're going to have a new car.
1: Yeah. Yeah. Well, she said where she lives, it's safe. Don't worry about it. No worries. I promise
2: you. Did you tell her? Okay.
1: She said. But if she doesn't have a passport, then
2: maybe you can adopt her, kind of like Glenn did with his boys.
1: Yeah.
0: Well, what is her name?
1: Jovaline.
0: Oh, that's pretty.
1: Yeah.
2: What is it?
0: Jovaline.
1: Yeah.
0: Joel and Jovaline. That's kind of a...
1: J&J.
2: Kind of rolls off the tongue.
1: J&J. Open up our own business. J&J. A meat service.
2: No, that's already a company. It's called Johnson & Johnson.
0: Does a Philippine flight come right here? Like, do you fly from here straight to
2: Spirit Airlines, right to the Philippines.
1: No, we make a pit stop in Korea.
0: Oh, good.
1: At the Korean, for 3 hours and 40-minute layover.
2: Yeah, North Korea.
0: So what do you take? What airline are you going on is what I'm asking you.
1: Oh, it's Korean Airlines, but it's by Delta.
0: Okay.
1: Gotcha. And it's a huge,
2: Delta Korean
1: jet.
2: It's a Delta Korean venture.
1: Yeah. But the part that they told me at AAA where I booked the flight, that there's going to be entertainment on the plane. So that's going to be interesting.
2: Okay. Yeah. It's not going to be that. This is not a good idea. And I'm telling you this because I'm your friend.
1: Right.
2: This does not sound like a great idea.
1: Yeah. But
2: I would tell this to anybody.
0: I think that what they meant by entertainment is movies.
2: Yeah.
0: Like you just watch a movie. It's not entertainment.
2: He thinks it's going to be a casino show, like a vaudeville show, a big...
0: No, you get a movie. You get a TV in front of you.
1: Right? Yeah, no, but
0: so you can watch a couple movies, and then they say
1: I know, but
0: 7 more hours to Korea.
1: But what happens if the movie's in Filipino? I won't understand. I got to read all those right, subtitles well, that's an issue, there. Yeah. You got to read those dumb titles there on the bottom of the screen.
0: Yeah.
1: I mean, what else you do on the plane? You bring a deck of cards, you read, you sleep.
2: Are you really going to do this, though?
1: Well, that's.
2: Then why, though? Why?
1: Well, that's my game plan.
2: I know, but why would you. I don't know. I just feel like there's so much to offer here in New Hampshire, and that, I don't know. It just seems far fetched to me.
1: Well, if I can meet a girl between now and then I don't go.
0: Ooh.
1: See? And I forfeit, you know.
2: I know, but yeah. I feel like if someone came over here, that's just going to bring, that's a, I.
1: You know, but, you know, I still got two and a half months yet to figure all this out.
0: Yeah.
1: So plenty of time.
0: Yeah. Just look for signs. Someone, you know what I mean?
1: Yeah.
0: Just look for signs.
1: Yeah.
0: That's all you can do.
2: Abby in the Facebook Live room says, Abby Jem says, dude, you don't even know where the country is.
1: Oh, you know, no, it's in Cebu.
2: What?
1: Cebu. That's where she lives. Name of the country.
2: That would probably be the town, wouldn't it?
0: Yeah, it'd probably be the city.
1: Town or whatever, yeah.
2: Yeah.
1: Well, they say don't drink the water, you know, always drink bottled water there.
0: Yeah.
1: You know, just like Mexico.
0: Have you been practicing?
2: Oh, it's just like
1: like Mexico.
2: Oh, it's just like Philippines is just like Mexico.
1: Yeah.
0: Have you practiced the Philippine language at all? At all?
1: A little bit.
0: You should.
1: Yeah, I talked to another girl, and she tells me all these, you know, sayings.
2: Wait a second. I don't get it. Who told you about these websites?
0: You've never heard of PhilippineGirls.com?
2: No. Have you?
0: Of course.
1: Oh, yeah, there's China.com, there's, you know, anything you want, Russia.com, you know, whatever you want out there.
2: Are you sure?
1: I'm sure.
2: Do you have to put the word girls in there, too?
1: Yeah.
2: Okay. Okay.
1: Oh, yeah. Yeah. Oh. But,
2: So your goal is to marry this woman?
1: Not right away, but I know that I know she wants babies, she told me.
0: Moose, I told you about that.
1: Yeah, you did.
0: You'll be going to a high school graduation in a wheelchair at 89.
2: You won't even make
1: it. That's right, yeah.
2: You won't even make it.
1: Yeah, probably with a caregiver, too. Right. Yeah, pushing me. And
2: probably her dad.
1: Yeah. I don't know.
0: So did you meet her dad online at all?
1: No, just the mom.
0: That's kind of the important one.
1: Yeah, all right. Because her dad works.
2: Let's put the brakes on this for 1 second. We're going to take a quick little break. Right. And if you have any questions, anybody out there, or advice for Moose, 250-6007. We'll be right back.
3: 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Call us at 250-6007. It's the morning show.
4: Good morning, Manchester. Here's Peter White.
2: Oh, what a morning and what a way to start the week. We got Moose here.
1: You know what else I can do, too? You know, I can go for the plane ride, so I don't waste the ticket.
0: Right.
1: Hang out at the airport and get the next flight back.
0: That sounds like a good idea.
1: Yeah, be like
0: 17 hours in a plane.
2: 17 right. hours of entertainment, Mike.
1: Maybe I'll meet somebody on the plane and take her back with me.
0: To get in the airport for an hour and then hop on another plane 17 hours back?
2: That sounds very desperate.
1: Yeah. I don't know if I'm desperate.
2: I'm trying to find that website. I can't find it anywhere.
1: Oh, really?
2: Yeah. I mean,
1: yeah. It's I don't know. Mike got his phone. Maybe he can scrounge something up.
0: What does that mean?
1: I don't know. Maybe
0: I've never heard of that site in my life.
1: Maybe you want to look and check things out.
0: Yeah. No, I'm all set. I got a wonderful wife,
1: Miss Barbara.
0: Yeah,
1: Miss Barbara. Oh, yeah.
2: She's from Manchester, though, not the Philippines.
1: Yeah.
0: The
2: are you talking about this LiveBeam site?
0: He doesn't know what that is.
1: LiveBeam, no.
2: It's called Rare. LiveBeam.com. Explore other cultures and languages and chatting online. It's a chat site with real people, free streams from all over the world. One being the Philippines. Meet Filipino singles today. Best Filipino dating. Is this the one you go on?
1: Yeah, Filipino. Yeah.
0: Yeah, sounds it.
2: Oh.
1: Yeah.
2: All right.
1: So I write to her, apply for the passport.
0: Now type in Jovaline.
1: And then I said, you know what? You know, if you don't have enough money, you know, try to borrow from you and then I'll reimburse you. Well, you know, it's like 125 or whatever.
2: This site is called Filipino Cupid.
1: I think it is. I think you're right.
2: They have 5.5 million members.
0: Wow.
1: Really?
2: One being Moose.
1: Yeah. So, yeah, I think you're right. And I'm trying to...
2: How did you find this?
1: What do you mean? I don't know. Yeah, I just... I don't know.
0: So
1: I
0: was Moose, just, you doesn't, know, that, doesn't that tell you something? 5.5 million members.
2: Right.
1: Well, that's a lot of members.
0: They're all looking for Philippine women?
1: I'm assuming so.
0: Yeah?
1: Yeah. Yeah, that's what I think. You guys don't think that? Or
2: I think you might have better luck just in the Concord area.
1: Yeah,
2: you just got to get out there, more, man.
1: See, that's the key. I got to get out.
2: You got to get out there.
0: Will you commit to bringing her on the show? Why not?
1: Yeah, right now we can have some fun with that.
2: Listen, Ellen Philbrook, the voice of reason here, says, Moose, don't do it.
1: Yeah.
2: There must be some nice women right here in New Hampshire. I know you are only 69, but try the senior center, she says. That's not a bad thing.
1: So I'm on the site Asian Senior Dating. That's one of them.
0: Asian?
1: Yeah, okay. Philippine, you're right, Peter. Philippine Cupid.com. So I get 8 matches there, and China Love Cupid.com, another 8 matches.
0: What does 8 matches mean?
1: Means, oh, you see the girls, you know, either you like
0: and
1: or whatever.
0: And they see your profile?
1: Yeah. They can look at
0: and
1: that.
0: And then you guys match
2: that's
0: up?
2: Where he, that's where he sells them, just with the profile. Yeah, like, oh, my God, who's this guy?
1: And then I'm on another site, Dating for Widows.
0: Okay.
1: Okay. You know, so, I mean, you know.
2: How's that going?
1: Not good.
2: Oh.
1: No. Well, you see, I tell you, okay, here's the problem.
2: This is great.
1: There's so many friggin' sites out there. But if you want to join a site, it's going to cost you a lot of money. You know what I mean? Join the Philippine, join the widow site.
0: What's a lot of money, roughly?
1: I mean, like, well.
0: $100? $1,000?
1: No, like for one day, I mean, for 1 week, it's like $30, I think.
0: Oh, that's it?
1: Yeah, a month is.
0: That's not a lot.
1: A month is like 79. If you want to join the whole year, it's like 5-something. But you know what? There's so many sites that I like. I can't join all of them. So how do you know which one is? You know, I'm on silverdating.com.
2: Oh, my God.
1: You know what I mean? I'm on harmony.com.
2: Are you on really? farmersonly.com?
1: Farmers only.
2: Are you?
1: No. Yeah. But
2: Christian Mingle?
1: I checked that out.
2: Yeah, but you're Jewish.
1: Yeah, that's
2: Is there
1: right.
2: a Jewish Mingle?
1: I think there is.
2: All right.
1: Yeah. But I'm not into Jewish girls. I mean, for some reason or another. Yeah, I never was. You know, my sister says, when do you find yourself a nice Jewish girl?
2: Yeah.
1: You know what I mean?
2: What's wrong with that?
1: I just don't like them.
2: You don't like?
1: I just don't like Jewish girls.
2: Well, that's awful to say because we're probably either.
0: Yeah.
2: Why would you even say that?
1: Well, if I.
2: Why would you even say
0: that? I think that your last idea was the best. Take the plane ride so you get your money's worth.
2: I say don't go at all.
0: Get in the airport, hop on a plane, and come back.
1: You're taking me to the airport.
2: You don't know what you're going to get wrapped up in.
0: I will.
2: This is ridiculous.
1: Yeah. Well, you know, it's like going to another country. You just don't know.
2: No, it's not like going to another country. You actually are going to another country.
1: I mean, what's the difference if you go to Italy? That's a country, right?
0: Yeah.
1: Yeah, but, you know.
0: But it's also a tourist.
2: You'll be out there.
1: If we go to Israel. I mean, countries, you know, that are out there. Denmark. I don't know.
2: Do you know where that is?
1: I don't.
2: Okay.
1: No.
0: You might be better off on
2: like
0: Italian
2: the Philippines
0: women.
2: Is South Asia. It's on the other side of the world.
1: Yeah, well, that's why it takes 17 hours to get there.
2: I guess you're right.
1: I mean, it's a long, long flight. That's
0: for sure.
1: But you
0: got entertainment. You're good to go.
2: I don't know, Moses.
1: Yeah. I don't know. So like I said, I still got the rest of June, right. July, and August, and 10 days in
2: What is wrong with
1: September.
2: The Jewish women are great.
1: Yeah, they're okay.
2: No, what do you mean?
1: I don't know. Not my type.
2: How do you know? But what do you mean? Are all Jewish girls the same? No, they're not. Everybody's different.
1: Yeah. Well, I don't know.
0: You know what the move is, Moose? Here's the move. Go on the site again and look up Jovaline and see if she's talking to anybody else.
2: Oh.
0: Right? You think then all of a sudden you say, whoa.
2: You think she's talking to anybody else?
0: It's not just me.
1: Well, I know that she's talking to other people, but I don't know if, you know, who. You know, it could be friends guys? Or, I don't know if it's guys or not.
0: Well, she's not going on a chat site to, a mingled chat site.
2: To make, yeah. Is she trying to get over here? Is she using you to get over here into this country?
1: I don't know. I mean, I do want to bring her back. I mean, that's for sure. But getting her back is another story.
0: Yeah, I know.
1: You know what I mean?
2: Yeah.
1: You know, because like I said, that...
0: The question is, what is her real age?
2: And what... Yeah.
0: What is her real age?
1: Well, I'd rather not say on the air.
0: All right. Because that might
2: be... Because you know it's wrong.
0: That might be the tough part about getting her back here, if she's too young. You know what I mean?
1: Yeah.
0: Like, what father is going to release her to it, you know, and just
2: a guy
0: say,
2: like
0: okay,
2: Moose.
0: And just go, see you later.
1: Well, I think that the way that the Philippines, you know, think if they meet a nice American guy,
0: right,
1: that they know how to treat a lady. And I think, and they respect that. You know what I mean? And
2: oh, yeah.
0: You've done well this morning explaining that.
2: Yes, the women here are going crazy in the Facebook Live room. They don't know what to do with themselves.
1: Yeah, well.
2: This is weird.
1: But I don't know. Like I said, I still got to. But you know what? You know.
2: Doesn't matter.
1: Age doesn't matter. But you know what? If you meet a young girl, I mean, even.
2: I don't know. Oh, 60. You know, 50 years matters, I think.
1: If you meet somebody like between 35 to 55, okay, just throw this out.
0: Yeah.
1: You know, they keep you going. They keep you young. You know what I mean? All right. And, you know, they want to do things. You know what? Yeah. So that now is, awesome.
0: Now
1: that's
0: we're great. Talking about dropping another 10 years off.
1: Yeah, I mean.
0: You know what I mean?
2: It's not good.
1: I still got enough in the tank.
0: Yeah.
1: You know what I mean? You know, I'm not tanking less.
0: You need to move to Florida and go to the villages.
2: That's where it'd be safe, at least.
0: Right.
1: You know, it's funny. It's funny you brought that up because, you know, I was visiting my mom in Florida, you know, at the time when she was healthy and everything else. So I said to mom, I go, you know, what's the story with all these ladies here at the pool? You know what she said to me?
2: They're all Jewish?
1: No. She goes, they're all divorced, they're all hot up, and they're all full of disease.
2: Wait a second.
0: Whoa.
1: Yeah.
2: Full of disease?
1: Yeah. Yeah.
0: Whoa.
1: That means, you know, that they pick up any guy and they, you know, and they have a relationship. And my mom goes, don't go there.
0: Wow.
1: Yeah.
2: So your mom turned you off from the villages?
1: Yeah. So I said to her, you know what, Mom? I never thought of that.
2: This is not a good idea, Moose.
1: I never thought of that. I mean, disease? I said, I go, how do you know that, Mom? She goes, I know.
2: She does.
1: So, and you don't want to get into that, that's for sure.
2: You don't want to get into any diseases.
1: That's right. You'd be shooting up with penicillin, that's for sure.
2: Oh, boy. All right. Yeah. Moose, yeah, I don't know.
1: I don't know. You know what? Hey, you know.
0: If you come back from Pakistan with like a headdress on.
2: It's not Pakistan. It's going to the Philippines.
0: I mean the Philippines. My vote is no.
2: I think this is a crazy cockamamie idea.
0: I honestly told you that.
2: I think it's absolutely nuts.
0: You got to find a way. Here's the deal. You got to find a way.
2: This is what happens when I don't hang out with you every day.
0: You know what I mean? You got to find a way to put her to the test.
2: No.
0: You know what I mean?
1: How do I do that?
0: Well, I don't know. Somehow you got to get her to say.
2: No.
0: You got to get her to, you know what I mean? You just got to all of a sudden go, really? Why would you say that to me? Who else are you talking to? Then you know she's not for real. You know what I mean?
1: Well, I asked her that if she's talked to any, and that she said no.
2: You told your sister about this, right?
1: Oh yeah, she went off the wall.
2: Yeah, everybody's gonna. Everyone that knows you is gonna go. This is like crazy.
1: Yeah, I don't know. You know what?
2: When guys
1: reach a certain age. That they want to do stupid stuff in their life. So I'll give you a good example. Some guys like to go out and buy a $100,000 car.
0: Right.
1: You know what I mean?
2: Or maybe
1: like a boat. You know what I mean?
0: Are you having one of those midlife crises? Is that what they call it? You just want to do what you want to do.
1: Exactly.
2: I know, but
1: and
2: this
1: the best
2: is
1: part is, guys, I don't have to answer to anybody except for myself.
2: You do have to answer to us. We care about you. I can't. This is ridiculous.
1: I love you guys.
2: This is really ridiculous.
1: You know. But,
0: why don't you go to NewMexicoWomen.com or something?
2: I mean, this is
0: stay
2: just,
0: in the United States.
2: I don't know. It's something not right about it.
1: Yeah. Well, like I said, we'll see what happens.
0: So, are we invited to the wedding? If there is one?
1: Absolutely.
0: All right, great.
2: It's not going to be a wedding. This isn't going to happen.
0: Mean, don't wish negative thoughts on us. Don't wish.
1: Me, Peter, will be the best man.
0: Wow.
2: No.
1: Yeah. What do you mean? Yeah, no.
2: Well, what do you mean? This isn't even right. Well, I think it's, I don't know.
1: Okay. Instead of being negative, think about the positive. Right. I mean, what if this girl is legit?
0: Right.
1: You know, you don't know.
0: Right. Until, and she has a sister.
1: Until you get, no, she has a brother.
0: Oh, okay.
1: You know, you don't know until you get there. You know, if it sucks, I'll leave early and hop on the plane and that's it. That's all.
2: All right. All right, enough. You're pissing everybody off. Wow. All right. This is, I don't know, Moose. Yeah. I'm going to tell you right now, not a great idea. I'm not giving you the thumbs up on this one.
1: You know, right before September, what, I'll come back on the show and I'll give you updates.
0: Yeah.
2: Anyway. All right. I did want to ask you a couple things, and we have a little bit of time left. Because I always thought it was great when... you know, we brought up a subject, and you just kind of like tell us what you thought, or usually go off on something. So,
0: Moose-isms.
2: Yeah, a little moose-ism. So I'm gonna say a subject, and you can, when I'm done saying it, just say what you think, or you know.
1: Okay.
2: All right. Let's see here. What do we got? What do we got here? Things that I almost called this things that I know drives Moose crazy, but let me see here. Recycled percussion. Recycled percussion.
0: The band, the guys.
2: You know what it is.
1: Yeah. And okay. Those. Yeah.
2: Right. Those guys. Recycled percussion. Go ahead.
1: Okay. What do you want me to say?
2: I don't know.
1: Oh, say something
0: like
1: about them.
0: Down, up, down.
2: They feeling. Drive you nuts.
1: It's 50-50 because they're out there helping the community.
2: All right.
1: I really don't know much about them, to be honest with you.
2: Okay, I didn't know if you ever caught their show, or I know some things kind of drive you nuts.
1: I know people went to their show, and they loved it.
2: Mm. Okay.
1: You know, and those guys got a heart of gold, good-natured guys, and, they're, Manchester guys, I think?
2: Oh, Goffstown or Manchester.
0: They had a shop in Laconia. My wife dragged me into it.
1: I think there's one down here, downtown Manchester. Oh, I think they opened
0: about
1: a year ago, I think.
2: Yeah. Oh, I don't think so.
1: Okay. That's what I thought. Yeah. But, those guys seem, pretty legit.
2: All right. Well, let's see. What else do I have here? Tom Griffith of WMUR.
1: Oh, God. Don't get me started with WMUR now.
2: Why?
1: World's worst news.
2: What are you talking about? They're great over there.
1: Oh, awful.
2: We love them over there.
1: Oh, well.
2: They're going through a transition right now because Tom just retired.
1: Yeah, well, that they need more than a transition. That's for sure.
2: Well, what do they need?
1: Well, I don't watch this show. I'm a Channel 5 guy in Boston, and Channel 9 is... I don't know how... They stay on the air. It's so bad news reporting. And
2: they do a great job.
1: You know, and all these news reporters, they're always at the same spot. You know what I mean? You know, you get that Jennifer lady there. She's always on the Portsmouth water. Okay, I get it. Okay, try something
2: new.
1: Different scenery.
2: You're talking about Jennifer Crompton.
1: Yeah, awful.
2: She's out at the seacoast?
1: Yeah.
0: Seacoast reporter.
1: Yeah,
2: that's where the office is.
1: I know,
0: right. But so they always try to get a nice scene behind her.
1: I know, but I mean? Change your spot. You know what I mean? Always there. I mean, change it up a little bit, and in Concord, there's always I don't know when the hell they are, but they're always there. It looks like a backyard or somewhere there that they're broadcasting.
2: All right.
1: Some of the journalism, some of the reporters. Oh God, I mean, not good. This is only Moose's opinion.
2: Right.
0: Yeah. What's your go-to news?
1: Channel 5 in Boston, WCBB. They're the best. And I'm going to tell you something.
2: I don't know.
1: If something happens in Manchester or New Hampshire.
2: It's the same company.
1: I know. But Channel 5 seems to, give better stories, better photos. I mean,
0: they're more in depth.
1: And then Channel 9.
0: They're more in depth.
1: Right. Channel 9. I mean, Channel 5 is the real deal. You know what I mean? Because they have a lot more money, obviously.
0: They've been around forever.
1: For our resources.
2: Yeah. Well, no, it's the same company as Channel 9.
1: Yeah. I mean, at least that Channel 5 has a helicopter.
2: Hers.
1: You know, but Manchester is awful.
2: All right,
1: you know, I did like that girl there, Charisse.
2: We're not talking about girls anymore.
1: You know, that did the weekend, reporting. She was good.
2: No, I'm not. We're not okay.
1: But the rest of the staff, not Moose's cup of tea.
2: I think they do a great job over there at WMUR. So, boy.
1: Yeah, who took Tom's place, by the way?
2: There's a new guy, forget his name.
0: Yeah.
2: But there's some new people around.
1: Yeah.
2: Over there.
1: Yeah. But it is what it is.
2: All right.
1: You know, like you said, Peter, you know, it's by Hearst Company. It's a small venue down there in Channel 9, so.
2: All right. Well, did you have one for me?
0: No. I was just thinking about maybe she should report from the horses on Hampton Beach.
1: Maybe she's
2: Channel 5 since they get in depth more.
1: Yeah, you know, they can jump in their helicopter and give you a bird's eye view of the of the Huss's mess and everything else. Sure.
2: Yeah, WMUR borrows Channel 5's helicopter sometimes.
1: Oh, okay.
2: It was the same company. That's why.
1: Yeah, it is. It is. But I was never a big fan of Channel 9. Never will. Never be.
2: Okay, so that's out of the. Went off the rails there for a sec. Okay, here's one for you. Pat Sajak.
0: He looks pretty good for 74 or whatever he is.
1: Well, you know what? I'll tell you.
0: Makeup.
1: Okay, two things. Makeup and high-definition cameras.
0: Really?
1: Yeah, they make everybody look good. Yeah.
2: No, high-definition doesn't make it. You see it more.
0: You see clearer.
2: Yeah.
1: Clearer, and it makes them look good with all the, makeup that they wear.
0: Yeah, they can probably wash out blemishes. And.
1: Yeah, I tell you, you went downhill on those shows, that Vanna Gina Johnson, what the hell her name is?
0: Vanna White?
1: Vanna White, yeah.
0: Yeah, you don't like
1: her?
0: Yeah,
1: she looks horrible now. Really? Well, she's up there in age,
2: too. Well, hold on a second.
1: Yeah, not looking good.
0: She's still an attractive lady.
1: Nah. Not good.
2: I don't know, Moose. I don't know what to say.
0: Yeah?
2: I don't know what to say.
1: I don't know. They haven't made a new shows in a long time that paid, what do you call that
0: show?
1: Well,
0: everybody on Bonanza's dead. So they can't do it.
1: Yeah.
2: What do you mean? What show?
1: The Wheel of Fortune.
2: Yeah. What about it? It's still on.
1: I know, but it's all repeats, I think. I don't think they tape anymore, do they?
2: Of course they do.
1: Oh, they do?
2: Yeah.
1: Well, now you're coming back, with the $10,000 pyramid, $10,000 pyramid there, to tell the truth. I mean, it's not the same as it was, decades ago.
0: You don't like that, to tell the truth? Pretty good.
1: Yeah, it's okay.
2: No, he likes the pyramid.
0: Yeah. $10,000.
1: Yeah, or the match game, that they brought back there with Bowman there, and the hell his name is.
2: Not as good as the original days.
1: No.
2: As Moose would say, that's for sure.
1: Yeah. But, it's summertime, like you said, Mike. Yeah. Is absolutely nothing on TV. Nothing.
2: Yeah.
1: It sucks in the summertime.
0: That's why you go to the beach.
1: Well, I mean, that's why you turn to baseball. I mean, what else are you going to watch? But how much more, baseball can you watch when it's 90 degrees outside?
2: You got that right.
1: You know what I mean? You can't sit inside the house. You got to get out there.
2: Well, it's been great catching up with you, Moose.
1: It's always good to be here, but next time I see you guys, I'll give you the official update.
2: And
1: with Miss Gonzalez, just email or text Peter, set a date, and I'll meet you at the back room.
0: All right.
1: Ah,
0: sounds good. I'm not sure she'd be in a hurry these days. But
2: what do you,
0: What do you say?
2: I don't know.
0: It's everything we thought. That's all I can say.
2: I don't know.
0: Yeah. Be careful, Moose. In all honesty, everybody loves you, right?
2: They used to.
0: Well, yeah. So just be careful.
1: Yeah. Oh, yeah.
0: The minute they start saying my dad needs $1,000 for a heart operation.
1: Oh yeah, that's
0: right.
1: Yeah. Oh yeah,
0: that's a red flag.
1: Oh yeah, absolutely. I hear you there.
0: That's all. Just be all careful. Right.
2: Well, listen, Mike Doyle. Thank you. Yeah, nice to see you.
0: Thank you very much,
2: Moose. Yeah. Wow. Be careful.
1: Always a pleasure, my friend.
2: Yes. Yikes. All right. Keep it right here. You got Matt Connerton Unleashed coming up at 4 p.m. Followed by Granite State of Mind. That's your Monday night here at WMNH. I'm going to give a big shout out and a big thank you to the Manchester Police Department. Amazing, amazing ride along on Thursday night. So thank you very much. That's going to do it for us. Have a great Monday.

0: You want to hear a good song?
1: No. I want to hear Boys Club.
0: Well, you will in 2 weeks. How's that?
1: Okay.
0: Wait, give me time. That's not all I do in life is sing, you know.
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Was it last week or the week before? It all becomes a blur, my friends. I have to be honest with you. But because we talked to so many great musicians on the show, but really like those guys a lot. So Thomas Bush from Frequency Overload sent me that song. And, you know, he was telling me about, and it's his story to tell. What I'd like to do, even though we just had them on the show, and if Thomas is listening, he'll hear me say this. I'd like to get him on the show like sooner rather than later, just to talk about Sunburn specifically, maybe just a short follow-up conversation about that, because he was saying that it has a lot of deep meaning to him. And it's a little bit different from the other Frequency Overload songs, too. A little bit of a departure for them. But this song, again, it's his story to tell, but he did tell me some things about it. It has a lot of deep personal meaning to him. But it's coming out July 3rd, but he said that we could go ahead and do the exclusive world radio premiere for it right here on Matt Connerton Unleashed on WMNH 95.3 FM. So very honored that he let us do that, especially knowing what the song means to him. I thought that was very, very cool that he gave us that opportunity to. So you literally heard it here first. So again, Sunburn by the band Frequency Overload. And yeah, we'll get Thomas on soon back on to talk about that song, you know, if he's willing, if he's able, and if he's got time in his schedule. But yeah, such a great band from New York City. Again, Frequency Overload. Please check him out. And you can, of course, check out my conversation with the band on the show recently. I think it was a couple of weeks ago. Again, it does become a blur. We've got a great but very busy show for you today. In just a few minutes, we're going to be talking to CJ Wildheart. He's a legend. Cannot wait to talk with him. We're going to play his brand new single, One of the Boys. And then we're going to get CJ Wildheart on with us via WhatsApp. In the second hour, Julia Greenberg is going to be with us on the show. In the third hour, we've got two bands. We've got Despire in the first half of the third hour, and then we've got The Rift in the second half of the third hour. Did you get all that? So we've got a very busy show ahead, which is how I like it. I like a nice busy show. But this is Matt Connerton Unleashed, and of course we are live from the studios of WMNH 95.3 FM in glorious Manchester, New Hampshire, and it truly is glorious. The weather has been just perfect. So it is wonderful. This is my favorite time of year anyway. I love summer. If you know me at all, you know that summer is my favorite time. Of course, you can also stream the show from anywhere. You can go to mattconnerton.com/live and you can stream the show from literally anywhere. Well, maybe not literally anywhere in the world. I'm sure there are some places in the world. In fact, I know there are, where they keep a pretty tight control on the internet. But from almost anywhere in the world, you can stream the show. Just go to mattconnerton.com/live and click that play button. And of course, if you go to our new site, mattconnertonunleashed.com, you can also find the archive of the show there and some articles. And that site is still fairly new, so we're still building a lot onto that website, mattconnertonunleashed.com. But it is a site that is specifically dedicated to this program. So speaking of our live feed, a couple of announcements just very quickly. Very quickly, actually. I'm looking at the time. Very, very quickly. So if you are listening at mattconnerton.com/live, if you're listening there specifically, coming up today, immediately after my show ends at noon Eastern, immediately after my show on the stream, only at mattconnerton.com/live, you can hear the Big G Breakthrough Hour. And what that is, it's a new syndicated radio show from our friends at Big G's PR. They send us, or Big G PR, they send us a lot of our guests. We get a lot of great guests, and a lot of our world radio premieres come from there. Our friends Gary and Eden from Big G PR. So we have a great relationship with them. Love the new show. So it's not yet here at WMNH. I would like to get the show on WMNH, and I did pitch the show to management here. I haven't been given an answer. So hopefully we can. I think it would be a great addition to the lineup here. But you can hear the show, again, if you go to the live stream at mattconnerton.com/live, you will be able to hear the show there immediately after this show today, only on that stream specifically. But I'm very happy to help with that. Spread the word. They've got a great show. And it's already been picked up by quite a few stations. But like I said, I'm hoping to add
WMNH to that list, but it's not up to me. But I did pitch it, and I will follow up. So, but again, big GPR. But if you go to mattconnerton.com/live, if you're listening to this show there right now, well, when it gets to be noontime, don't go away. Just leave it going. You'll get to hear the new show from Big GPR called the Big G Breakthrough Hour, and you're going to hear a lot of really good stuff. New artists. Some of them might be artists that you've heard on this show. But a lot of them will be artists who you might hear in the future on this show, and just a lot of really great stuff. The other very quick announcement, and again, I do have to do this quickly. Tough Bumps, if you're a fan of the Tough Bumps podcast, which has no affiliation with WMNH, that is strictly online. That is an online endeavor that I do that every week, of course, with my friends Eric Pilcher and Austin Hicks. That's been on a little bit of a hiatus for a couple of weeks. We took a couple of weeks off. That does return tomorrow, Sunday, at 4 p.m. Eastern. As far as I know, it's still going to be at 4 p.m. Eastern. But Tough Bumps is back. Of course, today we have the Night of Champions WWE Premium Live event. So we'll be talking about that tomorrow night on Tough Bumps, or tomorrow afternoon, I have no doubt. It's even earlier there where they are. Those guys are both in the central time zone. So 3 p.m. there, but 4 p.m. Eastern. And look for that online. Again, that is not carried on WMNH, just to be clear. But you can find it online, of course, on the IPM Nation YouTube channel, on Facebook. And that's the live stream. And then you can get the podcast anywhere where you get your favorite podcasts. Please like and subscribe and all of that. So that will be back. I may have a third announcement soon, but I'm waiting to get a reply on an email. But the third announcement I'm going to have for you guys is really interesting. We'll see. I think the only one who really knows about what might be about to happen is Jenny. I haven't said anything to anyone else because I don't want to until I know if it's definitely happening. But something, there might be an interesting turn of events coming. I'm sorry to be so vague. Anyway, on with the show we go. So we're going to get, again, our first guest today. We have a very busy show. CJ Wildheart is going to be joining us via WhatsApp. But right now, we're going to go ahead and play his newest single. I love this. This is so good. It's so catchy. This is from his new album, Devil. This is called One of the Boys, from the great CJ Wildheart.

Hey, everybody. Well, it wouldn't be Saturday without a technical problem. WhatsApp just crashed on me. So CJ is aware of the problem, and we're going to go ahead and play another great track from our friend CJ Wildheart while I get WhatsApp restarted. This one's called, oh, this is a great song, too. At least he's got a lot of great tunes. This is called You Got the Best Part of Me. Check this out.

WhatsApp. I just can't make a call. So here's what I'm going to do. I'm going to send him a link for Microsoft Teams, and we're going to try it that way. But in the meantime, let's play some more from his album, Devil. And we're going to try this.

0: All right, what a relief. Crisis averted, I think. Let me bring this up here. I think we've got CJ Wildheart with us via Microsoft Teams. CJ, are you there?
1: I am, yes, and I can hear you, mate.
0: Oh, wonderful, wonderful. Thank you for your flexibility. We are live on the air, and I'm really glad to get you on because I've been dying to talk to you. And you are here to experience a first here on Matt Connerton Unleashed. I've never had WhatsApp crash on me like that. And then apparently WhatsApp has restricted my account. They are accusing me of spam, which is very, very strange. So thank you for being flexible and welcome to the show.
1: Thank you for having me. It's probably my fault you've been banned from WhatsApp.
0: You're going to take the blame for that? Well, that's very generous of you. Thank you.
1: My reputation proceeds.
2: It does.
0: That's funny. Well, listen, so welcome to the show. I love that song. You know, we did open with the single One of the Boys, such a great track. And but you've been at this for a while, and of course you've got the new album Devil. Or how new is Devil at this point, I should say? How long has this been out? This is pretty new, isn't it?
1: The official release was yesterday. I run my online store, so I do pre-orders. So most people who bought it on vinyl, which is sold out now, and CDs have received, they received their vinyl and CDs a week or so before the album officially came out. But we ran into a glitch yesterday, so it isn't up on all the usual streaming sites at the moment. So we're trying to sort that out. It's just up on Bandcamp digitally, but it's the way of the soul trader, the entrepreneurial punk rock musician these days. You know, you get your music out there by any means possible.
0: Exactly. Absolutely. And Bandcamp, by the way, this comes up a lot on the show. Bandcamp is such a great site because it's very artist friendly, as you know. And also, too, when you get your music from Bandcamp, you get the highest quality file that you can get. It's not like, just streaming it from YouTube or whatnot, which is fine. But Bandcamp really does you right, in terms

0: of the quality of the file that you're getting when you buy your music on Bandcamp. And of course, like I said, very artist friendly. So that's excellent that you're, you know, that you've got it up on there. Can you talk about, you know, because you mentioned, you kind of alluded to some of the challenges, obviously, that can happen to an independent artist. And I was reading something about how this album nearly didn't happen because you were kind of struggling to sort of figure out how to navigate through the current industry and some of the challenges that come with it. Is that true?
1: Yeah, I mean, a lot of it, I'll be honest with you. I mean, I'm 58 now, and I've been, you know, I signed my first record deal when I was 18. So that's like, you know, 40 years ago.
0: Yeah.
1: And, you know, I'm Generation X, and I've gone through the whole change from analog to digital. And so much has changed in the music industry. But, you know, my time was the 90s. That was my time when I had huge record deals with massive corporations. And if I hadn't had those big record deals, I wouldn't be talking to you today, you know, because I sell predominantly to a fan base that was started in the 90s, late 80s. And the problem with my fan base is they're getting older. A lot of them are dying off. A lot of them don't buy physical music anymore. And I make a living from selling physical music, not digital music, CDs, vinyl, T-shirts. And when your fan base is getting smaller, you start making less and less money. And so it gets harder each year to, you know, call this a job, call it a living, but it's all I've done all my life. You know, I haven't, you know, I've never ran a day job alongside the music. Music has always been my day job. And on this album, I kind of knew how much I was going to sell. And I knew it was going to take me about 6 months to make. I record mostly on my own. Mm-hmm. And I was thinking, why am I doing this? I would probably earn more money putting the fries in the bag. You know what I mean?
0: Understood. It is challenging. And obviously, you know, you've been around long enough that you've seen all of the changes in the music industry over the years. And it is true too, you know, you make money on merch and things like that and physical media. But in terms of what you're putting out digitally, you know, obviously, and we talk about it on the show a lot, Spotify doesn't pay very much. It's hard, you know, it's hard to make a living. A lot of people don't realize that, you know, they think that if you're a musician and you're active, that you're in a mansion and you're driving a sports car and, you know, you're flying a private jet everywhere. And it's not how it works.
1: It is. I mean, I'll be really honest with you. I had to sell the mansion in the private jet.
0: Yeah.
1: And I travel most places by hot air balloon now.
0: There you go.
1: The way we roll in England. Had to get rid of the castle as well, you know?
0: Sure.
1: Times are hard.
0: Times. Absolutely. Absolutely. And this is your, Devil is your eighth solo album. Is that right?
1: It is. I mean, it's my eighth solo studio album. I put out a live album as well. And I had a best of album where I re-recorded 15 of the old tracks as well. So on my label, it's album number 10, and I have two unofficial demo albums as well. So technically it's album number 12.
0: Oh, wow. Okay. Okay. Yeah. You've been busy. Now, originally, so when you first signed your, wow, 18, right? So was that with the Wild Hearts when you signed your first deal?
1: No. I used to have a glam, sleazy band called the Tattooed Love Boys in the 80s.
0: Oh.
1: And it was the band that kind of got me into London and got me on the London scene. And we were signed to a subsidiary of RCA. And I made an album with them. But I was gigging heavily with that band in the late 80s around, you know, on the UK sort of rock scene. And it's how me and Ginger met. I was playing a club in London, and a mutual friend of ours brought him along. And you know, from that initial meeting, we said, yeah, let's form a band together. And that band was the Wild Hearts.
0: Oh, okay. Gotcha. So with the original deal with RCA, I mean, obviously, what was your output on that deal with the first band that you had? I mean, was that because sometimes, and this is another thing that people outside the industry don't realize, just because you sign with a label doesn't mean that the label is necessarily going to actually release your music and that you're going to, you know, immediately have a lot of success and whatnot. I mean, what was that experience like with that first deal?
1: It was good. I mean, the album came out in the States, but we never made it over to America. And I mean, to be honest with you, from the ages of about, say, 11 until I was 20, I went through various scenes very quickly. So I went from being into heavy metal to being into sleaze, well, to being the thrash metal. Then I was into sleaze for a couple of months, and ultimately I landed in punk. You know, punk is where I've always stayed. But it was a real learning curve, those formative teenage years, and just finding where I felt comfortable, because I love all sorts of music, and especially guitar music. And you know, I had to be in like a kind of glammy sleaze band to get to the Clash place where I feel most comfortable.
0: Right. No, that makes sense. Ideally, you've released so many albums as a solo artist, I assume that's what your preference is at this point. Like, have you thought about starting another band or joining a band, or is this kind of the trajectory that you intend to stay on in terms of having a solo career?
1: No, I mean, it's purely survival. So I run my own label, and everything I release as a solo artist comes out of my own label. But you won't get it in the shops. You have to buy it from my online shop, and or you buy it from a streaming site digitally. But I record the albums. I do everything in-house. I even, you know, this week I've sent out about 1,000 albums, and I've packaged them all myself.
0: Wow.
1: So this is like a real, like, cottage industry, and that's how I make a living. My albums, I have my own home little studio home setup, and I record most of my albums on my own in my house.
0: Yeah.
1: So I'm not paying for studio time. Once I've recorded these albums, I use a program drums. I go to a proper studio and work with a producer, and I've used Jason Bold from Bullet for my Valentine for my last 8 albums. He's played drums on my last 8 solo albums.
0: Oh, wow. Okay. So, okay. Excellent. Yeah. But yeah, so you... Oh, no. Go ahead, CJ.
1: So the way I survive is by doing... It's DIY, you know, it's mm-hmm. do it yourself. But if the Foo Fighters called me and said, come on board, CJ, you wouldn't be hearing many solo albums from me, mate. Put it that way.
0: Right. That makes sense. Did you always kind of have it in the back of your mind that you were going to do this DIY as you are today? Because you mentioned it's survival, but there's also something I would think very satisfying, right, about having the level of control that you have over everything that you're doing by having your own label and by doing this all yourself. I would imagine there's a certain gratification that comes with that. Or maybe not, maybe sometimes you have days where you go, oh, I really could use some help here.
1: I feel so free. The way I work, there's no one telling me what to do, how to sound, how to look. It's like going shopping in the nude. You know, I can let whatever I want hang out wherever I want to, whenever I want to. And that is really, it's an amazing feeling, having that much control over everything you do.
0: Right.
1: But, you know, it comes at a cost, because, yeah, I don't have a big record deal. I don't have a distribution network all over the world. I have a deal in Japan still, which is I'm really grateful for, you know, and this album has actually come out properly in Japan. You can get it in shops, and but as far as the rest of the world is concerned, if you don't come to my store, you won't know who I am. You know, it'd be really hard to track me down.
0: Right.
1: And so, you know, I am what's known as a real underground musician. You know, I'm a mole.
0: Right. Well, but you're doing it. You're making it work, and that's more than a lot of people can manage to pull off. But obviously all your experience and everything and the legacy that you've built is helpful with that. And that, which kind of leads me to a question about the song, One of the Boys. It feels like it's really kind of about looking back and can you tell, I love that song. And we did open with that. That was our opening track as far as the segment goes. Can you tell us about that song? And I don't know if I'm reading, sometimes I wonder if I'm reading too much into lyrics and they really don't mean as much as whatever my brain tries to assign in terms of lyrics. But it feels like it's about looking back on success and mistakes and all of it. Am I on the right track with that?
1: Yeah, 100%. It's the song is... When I started this album, started the writing process, because it wasn't, it was really hard for me to just get going because of, you know, ultimately when you're a musician, you want some level of success. And when you know before you've written a note how many albums you're going to sell and that it's going to be a struggle, it's hard to find the motivation. So one of the boys was written from the perspective of an older musician coming to the end of his career and maybe saying goodbye.
0: Yeah.
1: And then just looking back and saying, like, you know, it doesn't matter what you've done, what mistakes you've made, you know, how many big shows, small shows, how many tours you've done. When you look at yourself, you're just one of the boys, one of the lads. Mm. You know, you're no more, no less. You know, your ego, the size of your car, or how small your car is, how big your house is, how small your house is, it doesn't matter.
0: Right.
1: You strip that away, you're just blood, guts, and bones.
0: Right, right. Absolutely. So I'm curious about this. Is this true that your 1989 Gibson B.B. King Lucille guitar is featured in the punk exhibition at the Gibson Garage in London? Is that true?
1: It was, yeah. So Gibson contacted me and said, we're celebrating 50 years of punk, and we really want to have, like, Lucy, my guitar in there. And I was like, really? And I was, like, really flattered. And
0: yeah.
1: The guitar is so well known, and people know you, CJ, from the Wild Hearts and all your other bands. They know, you know, you're a lot of your solo stuff is very, very punk. And it's going to be up there with Captain Sensible's guitar. And then they said Mick Jones. And I was like, yep, you can take her. Take her, do whatever you want with her. And she was down in London for about a month, and it was at the Gibson Garage down in Oxford Street, and a lot of people saw it, and Gibson gave me an update, and they said a lot of people made a beeline to her because she's such a unique looking, you know, Gibson guitar, and they just said, you know, it's such a cool guitar. And yeah, I was really honored to have my guitar is actually better known than me, which is brilliant.
0: That's that is wild. Oh, that is so cool. That is so cool. So what's kind of your forward trajectory? And maybe you don't know yet. Obviously, the album literally just came out, right? Devil. So do you know where you're going after that? Do you plan to make another solo album? And part of why I ask is it almost, I think you had said somewhere I read that you referred to this album as a possible swan song, but which I find hard to believe. It sounds to me like you've got a lot more music in you. But do you know what's next for you after this album?
1: Yeah, I mean, I've started the follow-up already.
0: So oh, good, good.
1: One song isn't a swan song anymore. The follow-up is called Chalk, and I've started compiling the ideas and the songs for that. My artist has already done the cover for it, and so it's literally, I'm not touring in the UK. I've got a Japanese tour in April. I'm looking for some support tours for next year for the UK, but for the rest of the summer and the rest of the fall, I'm heads down working on the next album.
0: Gotcha. Very good. And is there a theme with the album? You know, we talked about the song One of the Boys, but the album Devil, I mean, is there a theme throughout the album, or is it just, and I did listen to the whole thing, so I didn't necessarily detect anything specific, but I'm curious from your perspective, and it's great, by the way, but I'm curious from your perspective, is there kind of a theme or a unifying message to the album?
1: I mean, all my albums, I write about what's going on in my life, and a lot of reviewers have picked up on the kind of, there's almost like a tinge of bitterness, and there's a lot of retrospective sort of soul searching going on in this album, and they're quite right. And the bitterness isn't, it's not bitterness, it's more frustration.
0: Yeah.
1: 40 odd years of making music, and I see myself here. Although I am in a good place emotionally and spiritually, financially, it's a struggle. You know, I'm like a lot of people on this planet, struggling financially. But this album, it covers a lot. There's a lot more songs on here looking back. There's a song called SOB, called Sad Old Boy. Mm-hmm. And that's me looking back at the 80s and the 90s. There's also a lot of frustration with the world at the moment. 999 is about what's going on in this country at the moment. And it's a song called No More, which is all about the wars and knife crime and stuff that's going around the world. I have a very young son. Although I'm almost 60, my son turns 12 in August, and my constant worry is about the world he is going to inherit when he's a young adult, and I just hope it's better than the planet we're living on right now.
0: Yeah, that's also something very relatable, I think. I think a lot of people, especially from our generation, I'm also a Gen Xer, and I think a lot of our generation kind of feels that way. You know, we're we blame the boomers for a lot of what we were left with, and then we worry about what I don't have any kids myself, but we worry about what the generation that is after us is going to deal with, and what kind of a world we're leaving for them, and you know, and that cycle continues. But I think that's relatable. I think a lot of people feel that way. So and that might be some of what really connected with me about the album. Like I said, I listened to the whole thing. I think it's great. Where does the title come from? Why did you decide to call it Devil?
1: A couple of things. I knew it was going to be like a devil of an album to make. And I also have a hot sauce brand called Devil's Fit. So the artwork of the album is taken from the artwork of my hot sauce brand. So the devil head is the logo for my hot sauce. So it's kind of all connected. Yeah, I've had my own hot sauce brand for about 12 years now.
0: Yeah,
1: and it's based on my mom's homemade hot sauce. So it's everything's connected. I can't sing about anything or do anything that isn't connected to my life. It has to. I mean, there's a song on Devil called Fade right at the end, which is about my mum and dad who both succumbed to dementia of Alzheimer's.
0: Okay.
1: And I had to watch them both fade in front of my eyes very slowly over many years. And, you know, it was a really hard song to write and sing, but I needed to do something. I needed to immortalize the feeling of love and hate and guilt I felt watching both my parents slowly die in front of my eyes. And to put it into music is a really, really good way of just exercising those feelings and kind of letting them out of you. And that's what I use a lot of my music to do, especially feelings of anger and frustration. I use my songs to let those feelings out. I think it's better I put it into art, into something like that, rather than drinking them away or, you know, snorting them away or fighting them away. My way of exercising the beast, the demon, is through my music. So that's why a lot of the subjects on my albums can sometimes be a little bit heavy. Mm-hmm. But if I write a love song, you know, it's going to be about, you know, my wife or my child.
0: Now, I'm glad to hear you say that too, because that's a subject that comes up a lot on the show, is how, you know, music is such great therapy. And if you, anytime that you can take trauma or stress or things that you're worried about, whether it's something that's happened to you, or something that you're worried about happening, or whatever it is, whatever's bothering you. Or in your case, you know, you talked about Fade and what that song means, which is, you know, I can only imagine what it's like to go through that. But anytime you can take something that's negative and turn it into art, then you're taking something negative and making something positive from it. And not only is that great therapy for you as the person who is creating that art, but it also might help other people who then can enjoy that art and connect with it. And maybe it helps them with what they're going through as well. So I think music is the best therapy, that you can, whether it's making it or listening to it. It's really is the best therapy, in my opinion. So, and creating art.
1: I agree with you. Yeah, 100%. Most people are the same. It doesn't matter how you're wrapped up. You know, the plumber is the same as a doctor. The doctor's the same as a rock star. The rock star's the same as a mechanic. We're all the same underneath. And it doesn't matter what standing you have in life. You could be the billionaire, the millionaire, the bum on the street, or you just could be a normal, everyday working class dude mm-hmm. or woman. And we're all connected by the same stories. We all breathe the same air. People die around us. We can all fall in love. We can all lose something, win something. And if you sing about stuff that is actually happening in your life, there's a good chance that it's happening in billions of other people's lives. So there's always that connection there. So I always sing about or write songs about things that have happened to me. And I always have a lot of people come back at me, not millions, but, you know, enough saying that they're connected to the song because it happened to them and they understand where I'm coming from. And, you know, for me, that's a really important thing. I won't sing about dragons and wizards and things I know nothing about. There's nothing wrong with that, but I don't deal in fantasy. I deal in reality.
0: Right, right. 100%. Absolutely. Well, CJ Wildheart, this has been wonderful. It's great to have you on the show. We'll definitely do this again in the future, especially as you're going to be releasing new music. And I do want to again thank you for thank you for your flexibility in terms of what platform we use to bring you on. Technology will fail us at times. Go ahead.
1: Can I just say this? I said it with Devil. It's my last album. This next one I'm making could potentially be my last album. When you say it's your last album, people tend to buy more copies of them. So it's a really good strategy to sell more albums.
0: That is true. And it works with touring, too. If you say you're going on a farewell tour, you know, and then it works for a lot of, it's worked for a lot of artists. Yeah, absolutely. Absolutely. So we will end our conversation with another track from the album Devil, but not to put you on the spot, but we played a bunch of them while I was trying to get the situation worked out with WhatsApp and all that. So I would like you to pick, what should we play from the album to end the segment? It just, the only stipulation being because we're on terrestrial radio in the United States, can't have any swears in it.
1: The Art of Being Free.
0: Okay.
1: That's what I've mastered over the decades.
0: Oh, excellent. All right. Very good. So we'll end with that. So again, CJ Wildheart. Oh, one other thing. Where's the best place for people to go online to keep up with everything that you're doing and to buy the album?
1: Yeah. So if you go to, CJ Devil Spit, all one word, CJDevilSpit.com.
0: Okay. Okay. I've been to the site, by the way. It's excellent. So I really like that. I'm a website nerd. So
1: my albums are sold out now. So it's a good place to be selling out.
0: Yeah, absolutely. Absolutely. All right, my friend, CJ Wildheart, we'll let you go. We will hit that track, but we will do it again in the future. And thank you so much for joining us today. This has been wonderful.
1: Really appreciate it, Matt. All right. You take care.
0: All right. You too. Take care. Bye-bye.
1: Bye-bye.
0: All right, that is CJ Wildheart. The new album, with very new, just came out, Devil. And let's play this track. Which one? I want to make sure. Oh, The Art of Being Free. I want to make sure I play the one that he asked us to play. And again, I did listen to the whole thing. It's great. I suggest you check it out. Devil by CJ Wildheart. And this is called The Art of Being Free. Yeah.

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0: What a voice. That is Julia Greenberg. The track is called Leaves from the album Leaves. And we've got, let's see, let me bring that up here. We've got Julia with us via phone on the studio line. Hi, Julia.
1: Hi, Matt. How you doing?
0: Wonderful. And I'm relieved that we get to speak with you this morning because, so I'll start off by, I don't mind giving listeners a peek behind the curtain. So we had a problem with WhatsApp. All my interviews this morning on the show were going to be via WhatsApp, and WhatsApp has restricted my account. They are accusing me of engaging in spam activity, and I don't know why, but so thank you for being flexible. So I'm glad that we get to talk to you, and I love the album Leaves, and that song, I can relate to that. I feel every fall, you know, here in New Hampshire where we are, we're known for our incredible foliage. And it is pretty and everything, but I don't like it when the leaves, I want to hang on to the leaves. I don't like it when the leaves start to turn because I don't like fall. I don't like winter. I love spring and I love summer, but I can relate to that and more of that sort of melancholy vibe too about, you know, you can't hold on to the year and all of that, you know, with the passage of time. I very much relate to that song almost more than I'd like to. in a way, you know, but it's great. The whole album is great, but is my interpretation of that song and what it means, am I on the right track, or is there something else that I'm missing?
1: Oh, you are definitely on the right track, and I spend my summers in the Catskill Mountains, so have the same experience, probably not as magnificent as New Hampshire. But I guess if you were missing anything at all is that the song is a little bit of an inside joke to myself, with myself, in that I just made myself laugh one beautiful summer day listening to September Song, which is the brilliant song by Kurt Vile about the end, you know, it's about death and longing, but using September as the metaphor.
0: Yeah.
1: I was like, why am I the person who listens to this kind of thing in the height of, like, you know, rejuvenation and summer? So the line about there's nothing dumber than a girl who sings September Song in summer is a little, you know, poke at myself for being having a slant towards melancholy and longing during the days that should be spent, you know, at the lake with your friends and loved ones.
0: Right. Absolutely. No, that makes sense. And is that kind of I'm curious. I mean, is that kind of the theme of the album? Is there a theme to the album, or do you try to tell a different story with each song? I mean, what's your approach to that? Because there's certainly a cohesive sound to the album. It sounds like a collection of songs that belongs together. That's why I'm wondering if there's some sort of overarching theme to it.
1: Yeah, I mean, I can explicate a theme after having written the songs and made the album, but they are a group of songs that I wrote over a number of years. And I think one of the reasons that they hold together so well is my co-producer, Bob Perry, saw my band and I play these songs live. And he was like, oh, we need to capture this live in the studio. So the entire EP is recorded live. There's no overdubs except for some percussion. And it really captures the ways in which the band and I developed these songs over a number of years. And, you know, they're the years in my 40s and early 50s where you start thinking about things like time passing in a different way. So there's definitely a melancholy / live your life and laugh about it theme to the record. And this, you know, it's called Born Sentimental, which again, you know, I hope my humor comes through in these songs, but it's also just that song is very much like I've always, from the, you know, the minute I was a sentient being, I was just sort of thinking about the past and had really strong feelings, melancholy feelings about time passing. So that is definitely the theme.
0: Maybe that's why I relate to it as much as I do, because and why it connects with me, because I'm someone who, and it doesn't have so much to do with age in my case, only because I've lived really probably since I was a teenager, I've always lived in a perpetual state of existential dread. So,
1: maybe is that a better way of saying it?
0: that may be why these songs connect with me the way that they do. But it's cool that you went in and recorded these live. And every once in a while, I'll talk to an artist who approaches it that way. And I've always wondered, and I've been thinking, actually, this is something I've been thinking about since I was a teenager. Why don't more artists do that? I mean, obviously, it's great to be able to do, you know, all kinds of overdubs. And if you're, you know, if you want to be very particular, I mean, obviously, you know, most successful producers, you know, they want to go track by track. But there is something so cool about, you know, capturing something live, that sort of spark that happens live, that in some cases you can really kind of miss out on if you don't do it that way. And I've always wondered why more artists don't do it that way. Was this your first time recording in that way live?
1: Oh, definitely. If you go back on your favorite streaming platform, hopefully one of the less egregious ones, and look at my earlier records, one's called Greenland, one's called Past Your Eyes. Very, you know, rock studio albums with, you know, mellotrons and every kind of amazing instrument. So this was not even, this was not the plan. It was really my co-producer, Bob, who was like, we should capture the sound. I was like, yeah, he was wanting to try to get the sound in the studio because he hadn't recorded that way. And so I was like, sure, let's try. And then after 6 hours, we had 7 songs and I was like, these are great, you know. And then there was a period of mixing and really having to come face to face with the vulnerability that's captured. Because now I have some distance and I love it, but, you know, I can hear every catch in my voice. I can hear my guitar pick clicking against my guitar.
0: Yep.
1: You know, the bass, the upright bass strings rattling. and I was like, oh, can we do that? Like, can we have that? Is there a way to erase that? And he's like, nope.
0: So it's there.
1: Yeah, but I think in the end, if you're listening to the totality of the thing, it creates, you know, it is real.
0: Right, exactly. Do you think you'll do it again? And like for the next album, do you think you'll approach it the same way now that you've done this?
1: Probably not.
0: No.
1: I think I'll be less afraid of the natural tones that, you know, come through. But, you know, you always want to try something different.
0: Right.
1: I'm like, okay, I did my quiet introspective album now. Like, I want drums again.
0: Yeah.
1: So we'll see.
0: Yeah.
1: We'll see. I'm in the middle of writing my next album. So whatever emerges.
0: Oh, excellent. I'll have to go back and listen to the earlier stuff. I listened to this entire album, but I'm curious now to go back and hear some of your earlier material.
1: Yeah, go for it.
0: So these songs, so you mentioned too, so you'd been playing these live with your band. That's interesting to me because a lot of artists, they don't want to play anything live until they have it recorded. You know what I mean? But it sounds like you kind of approached it the opposite way. I mean, was it always your intention to eventually record these? Because you mentioned your producer or co-producer, he heard you playing them live and then he said, well, we've got to record these. But were you going to eventually record these anyway? Or were these only meant to be live songs originally that, you know, that you may or may not record, but maybe you didn't have a particular plan?
1: Right. It's a very particular set of circumstances, which, yes, I mean, I really, these songs are of a piece and special to me, so I had it in my mind that I wanted to record them, but I was writing them over a period where I also made my first documentary film, and anyone out there who's ever made a documentary film knows there's no time for anything else, so I was really focused on this film about the great songwriter Dori Previn, who you should play on your show if you've never heard of her. And so there wasn't a plan, absolutely wasn't a plan, and everything that I was doing at film festivals and working on the film was about Dori Previn's music, and I interpret her music. So this was just like whenever I could find, you know, a little gig here or there, I would be like, do you guys want to play? So it came out of that. It wasn't like, you know, that I had been working toward releasing an album.
0: Yeah.
1: But it just came together because of that desire to of Bob's to record live, and I had just moved to New Jersey, and there's an amazingly cool record label there called Magic Door Recordings, and we all sort of talked one day, and we're like, oh, we can record this live and put it out on this label, and that's how it happened.
0: Okay, okay. I am curious to know more about the documentary. I will confess, I don't know anything about Dori Previn, but I looked it up. So the documentary is called Dori Previn, On My Way to Where. And so you and you're an archivist for Dori Previn's estate. Is that correct?
1: I mean, informally.
0: Okay.
1: I am. I became an archivist for her estate because I discovered her music was gobsmacked that more people didn't know about it. Got to performing it and meeting her and her husband. And when you all watch the documentary on PBS.org, where it is currently streaming, you will see that she had an amazing career. She's written songs that you undoubtedly know, but she was kind of sublimated under the very famous story of her husband, Andre Previn, who very famously left Dori for Mia Farrow.
0: Yep.
1: So there's a juicy gossip, Hollywood gossip piece of the film, too.
0: Yeah.
1: But yes, because I became close with her and I knew that there were these precious documents, lead sheets, music, recordings in her office in a beautiful farmhouse in the Berkshires, I would just occasionally go there and help organize it. And as I would just like write to my friends, like, you wouldn't believe there's a letter from Fred Astaire here. There's a letter from Jack Lemmon. I found these recordings. And my friend Diana Dilworth, who I wound up co-directing the film with, said, this sounds like a documentary. And I said, well, I don't make documentaries. And she's like, you do now. Let's go.
0: Right.
1: So, yeah, that's the story of the film.
0: How long did it take?
1: It actually didn't. It took 3 years.
0: 3 years.
1: Which is not so long for a documentary, but I didn't have the contact. You know, I knew her story so well and really knew how I wanted to tell it.
0: Yeah.
1: And then it just turned out that there was just unbelievable archival footage beyond what was in her archives. She actually strangely did a lot of television. She was really famous for a moment. And for the listeners out there, she wrote for Hollywood films and then became a singer-songwriter. She wrote the lyrics to the theme from Valley of the Dolls, you know, the great Dionne Warwick track.
0: Yeah. Oh, wow.
1: And then she made 7 albums in the 7 years that are some of the greatest 70s confessional singer-songwriter stuff that I happened upon totally randomly and then strangely changed my life. Yeah.
0: I mean, that's a commitment, but like you said, I mean, documentaries take a long time to make. During the course of that 3 years, was there ever a point where you felt like, I don't know if I can finish this, or this is a lot more to take on than I ever thought? Because I tend to think of, and this might be a failing on my part, but I tend to think about things creatively in terms of how long is this going to take? And obviously, when you record an album, it takes a while to record an album, but not too, too long. Right. Or if you're just releasing singles, it's even quicker. Or in my case, I do a radio show, which is instant gratification. I come in and do the show live, which suits my personality. But that's a commitment, making a documentary. Was there ever any point where you thought, wow, I'm really, I don't know. I don't know if I can finish this.
1: Yeah. Actually, no. I mean, first of all, we started in the timeless COVID period, so time didn't really have much texture or many parameters.
0: Right.
1: So there's that. But no, it was like blessed by Dori from wherever she was blessing us. So it was a magical confluence of like we got incredible Diana Dilworth, my co-director, who's made some great films. She made a film about the Mellotron, which is amazing. Amy Hobby, the producer, like made the Academy Award nominated Nina Simone documentary. People knew that we had a story and that that we had the tools and the assets to tell it, which I don't think a lot of people know when they start a documentary. It went fast and it premiered at South by Southwest. And the only time I thought it would never, you know, we were in film festivals all over the world, but the only time I felt stymied was we tell the story through her music, because she told her life through her songs, and all of her music is on Universal Music Group label.
0: Mm-hmm.
1: So the process of figuring out how to legally show a film with Universal Music assets was the biggest challenge, which we haven't fully overcome. We are so honored and delighted that it's on PBS, where they have a license agreement with Universal, so we can can show it, but there isn't a, and it's PBS. Like, I'm so, everybody should be supporting publicly funded arts these days.
0: Right.
1: Agreed. It was a great home, but there was a while where I was like, we can't afford the songs, so we're not going to be able to put it out beyond film festival. So that was the big hurdle, which we were able to cross with the help of PBS.
0: Okay. Excellent. Is she still alive, Dori Previn?
1: She's not. She died in 2012.
0: Oh, okay. Gotcha. I'm curious. So that's on, so people can watch that on the, on pbs.org?
1: Yeah, on the app. Like, if you have it on your Roku TV or whatever, or you can watch it on your, you can just literally, if you just search up Dori Previn and PBS, you'll find it.
0: Okay. Very cool. Outside of music, so obviously you're a filmmaker and you've done, is this, you're also, it says here you're a health justice advocate?
1: Yeah.
0: I want to know about that.
1: I try and present my whole self
0: to
1: the world these days.
0: I want to know more about this because my partner Jenny. So I'm really curious about this.
1: Yes, in fact, when you both reached out, I was able, like, I was just like, what is this radio station and who are these people? And
0: yeah.
1: I think there's some confluence of passions there. Yeah, I mean, I am a New York City girl who grew up during the AIDS crisis and saw what it means when governments neglect people's health needs because of their identities or the color of their skin. And so very early started volunteering, working with people living with HIV at the time. And then as I was pursuing music, the jobs that I got tended to be around access to health care, human rights for people living with HIV at the time, but it's become broader. Mm-hmm. So I have had a career where I've been in and out of institutions and consulting very specifically on social justice and health. Like right now, my work is very focused on the fact that our healthcare system in the U.S. is broken, and one of the reasons that it's broken is that the financial sector sees the healthcare sector as a place from which it can extract a ton of wealth, because so much of our taxpayer money goes into Medicaid and Medicare, and so there's lots of private equity, venture capital support, investments in healthcare, which tend to then degrade the system so that they could extract as much profit out of the system as they possibly can. So my work now is really trying to rein that in and help build the case for a universal healthcare system in this country.
0: Yeah. Oh, that's awesome. I commend you for that. I'm glad you're, absolutely. Absolutely. 100%. No, that's excellent. I mean, does that, the things that you do that obviously you're, that's something that you're passionate about, and rightly so. Does that

0: utilization, but if I go through my albums and look at the songs, there's absolutely, they're there, but they're not overt.
1: Okay.
0: My experiences and my political positions and my feelings about the healthcare system. But like, I have a song called Carton City on my last album, which is very much about being in Kenya and just seeing the broken health system and the ways in which it was affecting people's lives. So there's it comes out, but it's not, I don't start with it.
1: Gotcha. Yeah. And I think a lot of artists approach it that way. There's messaging that's not overt. But it's there if you care to look for it or you notice it. You went to Kenya?
0: Yeah. So I did a lot of global health work in the earlier part of my career. So I traveled pretty extensively. Yeah.
1: Good for you. Wow.
0: Thank you. I'm very lucky.
1: So Kenya's healthcare system is pretty broken.
0: I mean, in some ways it's not, it's just, ours is just as broken. And what I was looking at, there's a lot of poverty there.
1: Yeah.
0: And a lot of the poverty and a lot of the ideas about the health system have actually been exported from the U.S. So I was really looking at sort of how this sort of ideology about how markets and capitalism automatically lead to the best possible healthcare systems, how that's been exported around the world. So in a lot of countries around the world, there was just, they treat healthcare as a public good, and the government funds it, and everybody gets it. And the U.S. is actually doing a lot to try and subvert that. So
1: looking at
0: that issue in Kenya.
1: Right.
0: But, we are the richest country in the world, and we have the worst outcomes, right? Like for all developed countries. So I would never, ever say that Kenya's health system is worse than ours.
1: Gotcha. Understood. Yeah, no, that makes sense.
0: Yeah.
1: But by the way, for listeners who are thinking, Matt, you really wandered into the weeds here. I know, but these are important things. I won't wander any further into the weeds,
0: always happy to talk about it.
1: Absolutely. No, I'm really glad that you're doing that work. That's awesome. I am curious, getting back to the EP, I'm curious about your influences.
0: Yeah.
1: You remind me, your voice reminds me of someone, but I can't put my finger on who. But maybe if you talk to us about some of your influences, I'll make the connection in my mind. But there's someone that I feel that you're evocative of, and I can't quite get there. But who are some of your influences?
0: Oh, that's so frustrating. I'm dying to know. Well, my influences, and I also think this EP captures this. I have like a major sort of rock alt country Americana side of myself, and then very much like American standards early musical theater side of myself. A lot of these songs were about bringing those sides together, and I'm happy to see that a lot of the critical response to the record really sees that. But who are my influences? Well, like my deepest core love is Lucinda Williams, and Dori Previn, who I've talked about.
1: Mm-hmm.
0: A lot of people think I sound like, and I did love her, and she's not really making music that I know of these days, that I sound like, Sam Phillips, not the Sam Phillips of Sun Records, but the Sam Phillips of the 90s.
1: Okay.
0: I don't know if that's it. I'm a huge, like, Elvis Costello, Clash, Billy Bragg fan. I'm going to see Billy Bragg tomorrow night, as a matter of fact.
1: Oh, very cool.
0: Those are, I would say sort of early influences, like Amy Mann, Elvis Costello, for their literary prowess. What else? There's a lot of great, I went and saw S.G. Goodman last night at Levon Helm's barn. Like, there's so many amazing young writers out there. So I'm happily being influenced by people like her, Lael Neal, Alinda Segura from Hooray for the Riff Raff. They're all kind of swirling around.
1: Yeah, no doubt.
0: Did that capture? Did you figure out who it was?
1: No. it'll come to me.
0: You'll have to tell me.
1: It'll come to me later, and I'll email you. Yeah, it'll just suddenly occur to me when I'm not thinking about it, which is what usually happens. It's interesting you mentioned Lucinda Williams. I saw Lucinda Williams at a show.

0: Oh wow. This would have been more than 20 years ago, maybe 25 years ago, a long time. She was playing in Concord, New Hampshire at a place called the Capitol Theater. And she, it was for the, she opened with Car Wheels on a Gravel Road. That was the song she opened with. And she did something I'd never seen anyone do before. She played it twice. She opened with it. She played it.
1: I'm literally getting the chills.
0: Yeah. She played it. And then she said there was something that wasn't right about the sound. I don't know if her monitor, I don't remember if it was her monitor wasn't working or something, but she said, so she tells the crowd, she says, I'm not happy with the way that sounded. Something was wrong. The mix wasn't right or something. So we're going to play it again. And she played it again. And it's just, I'd never seen anyone do that before. Just kind of a do-over, but I thought it was cool. I mean, to me, I thought it sounded great the first time, but she wasn't happy with it. So she said, we're going to play it again. And she played it again. You know, nobody minded. You know, it sounded great. So it was a great, great song.
1: It's a perfect song. So why not hear it?
0: Absolutely. Absolutely. 100%. So what's now, before we run out of time too. So what's the current live situation like? Are you playing a lot of shows currently with your band, or do you do any solo acoustic?
1: Yeah, I do solo acoustic. We are right now trying to line up some dates. There was like a pause for, you know, all the reasons or personal reasons of band members. We did a record release at this great new music and arts space in Hoboken, New Jersey. Playing in the Berkshires later in the summer. And we're going to see about a tour. You know, like, this is the first record where I feel like I can potentially break into like the folk circuit, because my other stuff was much more rock. So I'm trying to explore the bookers and the venues in that vein.
0: Yeah.
1: Because it's not because I can play a solo acoustic, which sometimes you need to do because life, playing music is expensive in a world that doesn't support it.
0: Mm-hmm.
1: So yeah, so stuff will be coming up.
0: Outstanding. Where's the best place, Julia? Where's the best place for people to go to keep up with everything that Julia Greenberg is doing? And feel free to mention more than one place, because you've got the music, but you've got other things that you're doing too, and you've got the documentary and all of it. So mention more than one location if you want to, but I just want to make sure our listeners know where to find you.
1: Yeah, I mean, definitely, I would say the most consistently active is my Instagram page. And you'll find it just Julia Greenberg Music. The Dory documentary has dorypreventdoc.com, a website with all the news, and you can watch it on pbs.org. And my Bandcamp page is also another place where I'll be putting up, you know, new music. This is a very active writing phase for me, and not necessarily wed to the idea that I always have to put out a album and before the songs appear. So I would say those three.
0: Right. Excellent. And I'm glad you're on Bandcamp too, because I encourage everyone. Bandcamp, of course, as you know, very artist friendly, and also too, if you get music on Bandcamp, you get a much higher quality file than say if you're just streaming on YouTube or something. So I'm a big fan of Bandcamp. I think every artist should be on it. Yeah, absolutely. Absolutely. I'm always surprised when I encounter an artist who's not on Bandcamp. It's like, you know, why not? What are you doing?
1: Right. You'll find me on the Magic Door. My album is on the Magic Door recording platform on Bandcamp. So you can also check out a bunch of really cool artists that they put out.
0: Oh, fantastic.
1: Well, like Elk City and also Megan Riley. There's a lot of great people on the label.
0: Oh, outstanding. So Julia, to close out our conversation, I'm going to play another track after we let you go from the album, but not to put you on the spot, but I'm going to let you pick this one. We opened with Leaves. What should we close with?
1: Maybe close with Born Sentimental, as it's the title track, and
0: Born Sentimental. Okay, wonderful. Oh, I just realized, I think I misspoke earlier too. I think I referred to the at the beginning of our conversation, I think I inadvertently referred to the album as Leaves, but the album is called Born Sentimental. The track that we played was Leaves. I always catalog my mistakes in the back of my mind so I can correct them 10 minutes or 15 minutes later.
1: You did a great job.
0: Thank you. So we're going to hit that track in a second, but Julia, we will let you go. Thank you. Thank you for joining us. And again, thank you for being flexible about, you know, because WhatsApp didn't work out. So we got you on the phone line. So we appreciate that. And we'll definitely do this again in the future. Certainly as you're releasing new music, sounds like you got good stuff coming up. So we'd love to have you back sooner rather than later. But thank you so much for joining us today.
1: Thank you, Matt. I was delighted to be able to talk.
0: Oh, wonderful. Thanks, Julia. Take care.
1: All right. Bye.
0: Bye-bye. All right, that is Julia Greenberg, and of course the album is called Born Sentimental. Earlier we played Leaves, one of the tracks from it. Now we're going to play the title track from the album, Born Sentimental. Let's give this a spin. And if you are listening live on Saturday, stick around. We've got plenty more to come, although a little bit of an adventure today, because I'm not sure. We have two guests coming up in the third hour. They were both supposed to be with us via WhatsApp, but WhatsApp has suspended my account, so I don't know what's going to happen. We'll see. Julia was very gracious and flexible with us. Let's see how the other guests react to my emails, my frantic emails saying, I cannot use WhatsApp to interview you. But all right, here's this track. This is Born Sentimental from Julia Greenberg.

0: Oh, what a beautiful voice. That is Julia Greenberg, Born Sentimental, the title track from the album Born Sentimental. And thank you again to Julia for joining us today. This is Matt Connerton Unleashed, and we are live from the studios of WMNH 95.3 FM in glorious Manchester, New Hampshire. Of course, you can stream the show from anywhere. 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Click the link there, or you can go to our new site, mattconnertonunleashed.com. You can find the archive of the show there and some links and some articles. We're still kind of building that site out. It is relatively new, so there's going to be a lot of cool new stuff on there as well. Quick programming note, too, that I forgot to mention at the top of the show. I had it in mind that I was going to share this, and then it just slipped. But we were having some trouble anyway with... If you're just joining us, you don't know the little misadventure that we've had this morning with WhatsApp. Actually, I'll tell you this first. So when we have guests on the show, we have them either call the studio line, which is what Julia did, or we have them join us via Microsoft Teams, or we use WhatsApp. And it just so happens today we had four different guests booked. We had CJ Wildheart in the first hour, Julia Greenberg in the second hour. In the third hour, we have two guests booked. We've got the band Despire in the first half of the third hour. And in the second half of the third hour, we have The Rift. So it just so happens that today, all four guests, they all chose WhatsApp, which is unusual. Everybody chose WhatsApp to use as their platform of choice because we do give them multiple options on how they're going to connect with the show for the interview. And it just so happens on the day that all four guests all chose WhatsApp, WhatsApp has restricted my account. I cannot call our guests using WhatsApp. It says suspicious activity, something about spam, and my account is suspended for the next 5 hours. So luckily, CJ Wildheart, I emailed him. I said, hey, can I send you a Teams link, Microsoft Teams? Can we do that? And that worked out great, actually, worked out fine. And then Julia, I emailed her. I said, hey, can we use Teams or the studio line? So she called the studio line, so that worked out. I don't know what's going to happen in the third hour. I have not heard back yet from either The Rift or Despire. So hopefully, but what are the odds, right? I have a problem with WhatsApp on a day when all four guests, they all chose WhatsApp as their platform of choice to connect with the show. But live radio is an adventure, and that's part of what makes it exciting. You know, it's a high wire act. There's always something that can and often will go wrong, but that's okay. We soldier on. I mean, and at the end of the day, I mean, it is just a radio show, right? It's not life and death. There's nothing worth getting upset over. And technology will fail us at times. But yeah, I don't know. I've never had that happen before with WhatsApp, but I guess something suspicious about my account. I don't know if it's because I'm trying to use it. You know, I have it on my phone, but we also have it installed here on the computer. I don't know if I just have WhatsApp in too many places and, you know, I don't know what's going on. But hopefully next week it's fine. But so waiting to hear back from both guests that we have scheduled for the third hour today. But anyway, the programming note that I wanted to share with you is next Saturday, 1 week from today, is July 4, Independence Day. I will be here live. I cleared it with the station manager, the big boss. Actually, I asked him a few months ago because we've been booking guests, you know, so far ahead, well into summer. He said, yeah, that's fine. You can come in. So I will be here. Because since we moved the show to Saturday, this is what I told him in the email I sent him. I said, you know, since we moved the show to Saturday, I have not missed a single Saturday. Even on holiday weekends, I've been here. But this is the first holiday weekend since we moved to Saturdays where the holiday itself actually falls on the Saturday. So usually there won't be anybody in the building on a holiday, and it's all the programming is you know, it's all pre-recorded. All automated and so forth. So, but I said, you know, I don't want to, just because it's a holiday, I still want to do my show. So he approved it. He said, that's fine. So I will be here. So there will be a show for anyone who's wondering. Yes, July 4th, there will still be a live Matt Connerton Unleashed. Not only that, but, and this I'm excited about, we've got a new single to premiere that day to commemorate July 4th. It is called We Beat the British, from the band The Melted Chapsticks. We saw the Melted Chapsticks recently at The Spot in Nashua. Great band, Frankie Hollywood, the front man for the band. He also hosts a show on Wave Radio Boston, by the way, so he's a radio guy as well. But the Melted Chapsticks, great band. They've got a new song called We Beat the British, and you're going to hear it here next week on Matt Connerton Unleashed, our July 4th Independence Day edition of the show. Can't wait. I'll probably also, because it's sort of an unofficial tradition on the show, used to do it whenever we had a patriotic holiday when we were on weekday afternoons, you know, because there was a time for many years we were on weekday afternoons here, Afternoon Drive. I would play also my personal favorite patriotic song of all time. And if you don't know, my favorite patriotic song, because I do consider, I know some people think, you know, if you're a left winger, as I guess I am, you know, that you're not patriotic, but I am. I love my country. My favorite patriotic song of all time is, of course, the classic. I'm sure some of you share the same thoughts. Yankee Rose by David Lee Roth. That's my favorite patriotic song of all time. And if you think it's not patriotic, listen to those lyrics. It's about as American as it gets, Yankee Rose by David Lee Roth, in many ways. So we'll give that a spin, too, next week on the show. So I say all that to say we will be here live on July 4th. Also, I'll just mention, too, just a quick reminder, because I know we have some crossover in the audience. If you are a fan of the Tough Bumps podcast, the show that I do, that is not carried on WMNH. That is completely separate. It is strictly online. It is a podcast only. But if you are a fan of that show, we will be back Sunday night at 4 p.m. live, along with my friends Eric Pilcher and Austin Hicks. We've been on a little bit of a hiatus. That was off for a couple of weeks, but that is back. Tough Bumps is back. So fear not if you've been missing that. I think what we should do right now, I think we should play another Julia Greenberg song. Let's sneak one more in. We do have time. And then we're going to show some love to our amazing sponsors who help pay the bills around here. And we are so grateful to have the sponsors and advertisers that support WMNH 95.3 FM, this great station. And then in the third hour, now the third hour, again, a little bit of an adventure. I'm not sure what's going to happen. We have two guests booked, but they both wanted to use WhatsApp. That was their platform of choice to connect with the show. And WhatsApp is, they have suspended my account. So I did email them both. It worked out with Julia. She was willing to join us on the studio line. And, hang on a second. I think one of our guests is joining us very early.
1: Hi.
0: Hey, is this Rob? Mm-hmm.
1: Yeah, what's up, Matt?
0: Hey, you have joined the show very early, but we can actually talk to you now.
1: it was funny because I was panicking there a little bit because Steve was on the phone with me, and he's like, and I got the guys in the band, they're like, yo, there's something wrong with the WhatsApp. I'm like, what? I said, well, let me just try this number because Steve sent it over, and I was like, all right, and then bam, here I am. Hello, everybody.
0: Hey, well, you are early, but that's okay. We can talk now. Of course, you're from the band Despire. Am I saying that correctly?
1: Yes, you are.
0: So
1: Despire out of Long Island, New York.
0: Yeah, yeah. No, and thank you for being flexible. Yeah, you know, I was saying on the show a few minutes ago, all the guests that I had booked on the show today all chose WhatsApp. Every single one chose WhatsApp as their platform of choice, and then WhatsApp suspends my account at the same time that I have multiple guests booked using WhatsApp. What are the odds? But I'm glad you're here. We are live on the air. We can go ahead. Do you want me to play the single and then we'll talk, or do you want to just talk?
1: Yeah, we could go ahead and do that if you want. We could play the single Faithless. That's out right now. Then after they hear the song, if you want, we could talk about whatever you want. Explain it and go from there.
0: Let's do that. So we'll go ahead and spin this track, Faithless, from Despire. And we have Rob from Despire on the line with us. So, yeah, Rob, if you don't mind hanging on the line, we'll play the single. We'll come back and talk about it. And then at the end of our conversation, we'll play another track from you guys that I have queued up as well. But so if you are just joining us, we have Rob from Despire on the line with us. Rob, please hang on. We're gonna hit this track, and then we'll come back and talk with you. Sound good?
1: You got it, Matt. Thank you.
0: All right, awesome. All right, everybody. Here it is. The band is Despire. The track is called Faithless. This is really good. Check this out.

0: As I like to say, if that doesn't get you moving, check your pulse, you might be dead. That is so good. That is Faithless. The band is Despire, and we've got Rob, the vocalist from Despire, here on the line with us. Rob, how do you say your last name, by the way?
1: Melvagno. Well, that's the Americanized way. In Italy, the G is silent. Melvagno.
0: Oh, Melvagno. Okay. All right. Very good. Very good. By the way, is it just you, or do you have any of your bandmates with you, or are we just talking to you right now?
1: No, it's just me right now. Sorry, they're all listening on the link.
0: Oh, okay. Okay, cool. Well, yeah, welcome to the show. Like I said, I love that track. And is this, so the name Despire, is that a combination of despair and inspire? Is that correct?
1: Yes, it is. We wanted to take the two emotions of, the lowest of the lows and the highest of the highs, and kind of put it together and, come up with that made up name there. But, because everybody goes through that. And that's kind of what leads you to either be successful or, to deal with your problems in life.
0: Right.
1: So we wanted to take those two emotions and combine them.
0: Right, right. No, that makes sense. And you guys have been together since 2015, is that right?
1: Yep.
0: So 11
1: years. Yeah. We've played with each other before this. We've all been very good friends in the industry and, we've played in formations of other bands, and then we happened to get together and start jamming and writing some music. And one of our earlier songs, which is on our first EP, Black, the song is got in the hands of Joey Z from Life of Agony, who reached out and said, I like this. What are you guys doing? I'd love to record some of your new stuff. And hence, that's what led to our first EP, Irritation, which Joey Z from Life of Agony produced, which inevitably got us signed to Pavement Records.
0: Okay. Yeah, I mean, connecting with Joey Z, that's you guys got off to a great start early on. That's amazing. Life of Agony, of course, such a great band. But, that's so cool. I mean, you probably learned a lot from him, I would imagine.
1: Yeah, what was great was, I was a Life of Agony fan, before that. And, I learned a lot from him, not only in the studio, but just in general, in life itself. He's a very down-to-earth guy. We became friends, so it was a big eye-opener on how things are done in an industry and how he brought out, certain aspects of the band and recording. We just worked well together.
0: Yeah, absolutely. And then now tell us about, so present day Faithless, I know that's the newest, that came out pretty recently, right? The new single Faithless.
1: Yeah. We aren't with Pavement any longer.
0: Okay.
1: Things happened in, 2020 with, COVID, the band itself went through a lot of changes and unfortunate deaths in the our first drummer passed away. And then,
0: oh, wow.
1: Family members, mothers, fathers, after COVID. And then, I had a health scare. I was diagnosed with cancer, went through my treatments. And in this process, a drummer that was with us, we had about 7 songs that we had written. So Griffin went in the studio, recorded the drums, because we knew that we were going to be coming back out.
0: Mm-hmm.
1: Once I got the clear and okay, we started recording some songs and it was time to release them. And now we have big news coming up in the upcoming weeks. We have some offers on the table that we will be announcing shortly for these upcoming singles that will be released.
0: Oh, excellent. Excellent. As far as the cancer, I mean, are you free and clear now? You clear of it?
1: Right now I reached 100% remission.
0: Good.
1: So things are looking good, and it just made me stronger as a person and to move forward, and do what I love.
0: Yeah. Oh, that's good for you. I'm glad to hear that. Wow. And you guys have been through a lot. I mean, obviously, it's interesting how COVID, even now in 2026, it comes up in a lot of conversations on the show because it just affected so many people. And when your whole thing is, especially if you're playing live music, it really affected
1: and that's
0: everything.
1: Exactly. That's kind of what happened. The momentum of the band was really going well. And, the world stopped.
0: Yeah.
1: And we're not Metallica, you know what I mean? So it's like starting over again.
0: Absolutely. Especially where you are, too, because you're in New York, and I mean, New York City really got hit hard. I mean, that was that was really, for a while, that was kind of the epicenter in the country for COVID-19. It just awful. Are you guys, everybody who's in the band now, are you all from New York?
1: Yeah, we're all from Long Island, New York. Yeah. You know, like I said, we've been brothers forever. You know, it feels like, you know, it's like having another marriage, but we're all great friends. You know, we're all within, you know, a half hour of each other.
0: Yeah.
1: A couple of the guys live very close, and then the rest of us are within 20 minutes of a half hour of each other. And then recently we just announced the newest member, our newest drummer. She is incredible, Bobby Dima.
0: Okay.
1: We went through a lot of auditions and drummers, and she just is filling the gap and bringing a whole new energy to the band. So, you know, I just wanted to give a formal welcome to her on the air.
0: Oh, very cool. Yeah, congratulations to her. That's awesome. That's awesome. Do you feel like, I'm curious, being from New York and such a part of the scene there, do you feel like New York has shaped your sound? Because there's such a rich history of heavy music coming out of that area. And we had, actually just recently we had Frequency Overload on the show, and you know, they're from there obviously, and they're amazing. But I mean, is there a New York sound as far as heavy music, like what you guys are doing? Is there a New York sound, and are you, has it shaped, you know, what you do?
1: It's a great question, because I actually think there is, you know, and it goes way back to the days of, you know, when the thrash metal and speed metal, when you had like bands like Anthrax, and then the hardcore scene with like Biohazard and Life of Agony, you know, and Sheer Terror and all these bands that came out of the area. And then of course there was the glam movement too, you know, New York Dolls and Kiss. And so I think the East Coast in general, New York area and up towards your area, it's a different, rawer, more in your face, I feel, style of music, you know? So yeah, I do think, even though music has changed tremendously and the scene itself has changed tremendously, not just here in New York, but throughout the United States. You know, in the old days, there was so many clubs and everybody came out to see music, and that was the only way, was to go to see bands live. You know, nowadays with social media and YouTube, you don't have to go anywhere. You know, everything's there.
0: Right.
1: The tips of your fingers. But I think that, you definitely can tell the sound of our music and where we're from geographically. So I do feel that there is a certain sound that comes out of New York. It's the aggression. It's the in-your-face.
0: Mm-hmm.
1: You know, and in just the way of living out here, the fast pace and of society in general, and people are so stressed, and it comes out in the music.
0: Yeah, yeah, absolutely. What is your, so for the track Faithless, which again, I love it. It's just so good. Is this part of a larger project now? I mean, do you have because there's so many different ways to release music now. Is it part of an EP or an album, or are you just releasing singles at this point? What's kind of your plan?
1: Okay. So you hit it on the head. I mean, like, music has changed. You know, no longer are the days of where I can run to the store and I was waiting for that Iron Maiden record to come out
0: right.
1: with the album cover, and I wanted to read the liner notes and, you know, immerse myself in it while I was listening to music. So, you know, unfortunately, people's attention span is a lot less nowadays. And they want not so much instant gratification, but they want to hear a song and they want to move on to the next, you know, band and put it in their playlist. So, what we plan on doing moving forward right now is we will be releasing singles as they come up, and then as we finish writing them. And then our plan is, once we release these next group of writings that we had, we're going to put together an EP or an album of them, so everybody can get it as like a special order or through a company or whatever. This way they can have everything encompassed in a CD, vinyl. But the initial release is going to be based on singles. You know, every one of the Spire songs, aside from the first couple albums, each song is different, you know. So if you take a listen to our songs when we write, They all have a different feel, different emotion, or a different story to tell.
0: Okay.
1: And I think we did that intentionally. We didn't want to be, you know, this album sounds like this. I think, like, the new single that we'll be dropping beginning of August, end of July, is a total different sound for us. It's still heavy,
0: yeah,
1: and it's dark, but it's different. It's in a different direction from the rest of the music that we have out.
0: Okay, okay. Yeah, your trajectory as far as the singles, and then eventually, you know, they coalesce into an EP. That's how a lot of artists seem to be doing it now too. It's kind of the inverse of what it used to be. You know, when I was growing up, it was a band might release a single for an upcoming album. Single goes to radio 6 to 8 weeks before the album comes out. Then the album comes out, and then if everything goes well, you know, there might be a second single, there might be a third single. But now a lot of artists are doing it, you know, the inverse of that, like you described. You know, you release a series of singles that will eventually coalesce into an EP or an album, just kind of the, and it makes sense. You know, you got to feed the algorithm, you got to keep people interested, and
1: exactly.
0: Yeah.
1: You have to be relevant, you know, you have to keep it exactly what you said. You have to keep it rolling, you know. A good food of thought is, you know, every 5 to 6 weeks, if you can, you know, if you have the music written, you know, try to release something. You got to keep yourself in everybody's face.
0: Right.
1: And that's kind of how the music business is now.
0: Yeah.
1: You know, it's not a collective work, because an album, people aren't going to listen to it, unfortunately, for, you know, another 2 years. So you got to keep yourself relevant by throwing things out.
0: Yep, 100%. And what's the live kind of touring situation for you guys? Because obviously you're in an area where, you know, there's such a great array of venues you can play. I would imagine, you know, such a vibrant scene there in New York. Are you guys playing out a lot? Are you doing a lot of shows? Are you going on tour? What's been happening there?
1: Well, we, so before all this happened, you know, we were ramping up, we did a tour with Boba Flex, and then we toured, Canada and the Northeast with Life of Agony.
0: Nice.
1: So we were ramping up, and we were just about ready to do a European leg and get into the festivals, and then, like we were talking before, bam, COVID hit.
0: Yep.
1: So our trajectory now is we're building up the fan base. If a good tour came up, you know, obviously it would be on the table, but we are really looking for a lot of, like, fly dates. We're trying to get into the festival scene.
0: Yep.
1: You know, we do want to actually come up to your area. We're looking to hit New Hampshire. We have, right now, we are working on dates in New Jersey, Connecticut, North Carolina. We have a show, which is our comeback show, on Long Island, October 16th, here in New York. That's a Friday night. That is our next show that we have on the books.
0: Yeah.
1: You know, that's kind of where we're looking to be right now. The scene here, you know, and I'm sure it's kind of like that everywhere. Unfortunately, for original music, it's very hard. It's not like it used to be.
0: Sure.
1: Every club, every bar wants cover bands and tribute bands. Now, taking nothing away from those bands, you know, the club owners, they don't care anymore, honestly, about promoting original music. It's all about, you know, the money and how, what they can put in their pockets and how many people you can get through the door. And
0: sure,
1: you know, and it's changed a little. Back in the day, I'm sure you remember, in the 80s, I mean, people went out to see music they didn't know.
0: Right.
1: They wanted to reach out and find new bands and new things that would turn them on. And it's kind of not like that anymore. So you have to, your job as someone in a band is a lot harder now.
0: Mm-hmm.
1: You know, from my perspective.
0: Yeah. Well, now you're competing with so much, you know, you're competing with Netflix and YouTube, sure, and gaming and all of it. There's so many things now. There's a lot more things that you can do at home now, instead of going,
1: yes,
0: out, that you couldn't do before. So that's always a challenge.
1: Yeah, well, that's like what I said before, you know, people don't have to go to see a band, you know, the
0: right.
1: Videos are put on YouTube. They could sit in their house, not spend any money, and watch a video of the band live or a live stream. And there it is.
0: Yeah.
1: Which to me takes away from the whole purpose of live music. I like the vibe with the audience and the sound of a bass drum, just like crushing your ribs. And when you're there, it's like, you can't experience that sitting in your living room.
0: Exactly. 100%. Yep. Absolutely. I agree. So October 16th is the next show for you guys, and you've got some other opportunities coming up, it sounds like. So that's great.
1: Yeah, we're working on a lot of opportunities that will be announced in the upcoming weeks. So we'll be around.
0: Okay.
1: You know, we're going to be heading out there, and then especially going into next year and the next festival season, you know, you'll be seeing the Spire a lot more.
0: Oh, fantastic. Fantastic. In a moment, we'll let you go, and we're going to play, I've got another track here that I'm going to play at the end of our conversation, Blue Sky Reborn. This is really, and this shows a different side of you guys. Great song, but you've also got a guest vocalist on this.
1: Yeah. So Alicia Rose, you know, I thought that she had the perfect voice. She's a local musician from our area, and she has a great tone to her voice. And the story of Blue Sky, I felt, and the band members in the band, we all discussed this, and we felt that it would fit perfect with what we were looking to do. So the original song, Blue Sky, which is on our EP, it was written based on, unfortunately in my life, I had about 7 times happen to me, I had to deal with suicide. So when the song was written, it was about what the people who are left behind have to deal with and how you need to find ways of moving forward. That's kind of what the song is about. And now it's also taken on, if a loved one has passed, you know, how do I get through this? So we wanted an answer to that. You know, we thought, let's do this acoustic, show a different side of the band, and show someone, which is her part, answering back to you when you're asking them, you know, I'm searching for blue skies, you know, I miss your voice, and now this person is answering you back and kind of saying, look, everything's okay, nothing was your fault, but right. I'm here for you. So that's kind of what Blue Sky Reborn is about.
0: Okay. Yeah, it's a great song. And by the way, did you say so? 7 times you've dealt with people you know who've committed suicide.
1: Unfortunately, and they between family members and very close friends. You know, it's something. Depression is real.
0: Yeah.
1: You know, a lot of times you don't know it with the people that are going through it. They kind of just do it.
0: Yeah,
1: you know, and it catches you by surprise, you know. But there are places out there, people to talk to, you know, and thank God I have music, and you know, that's one way myself and the band members can talk about things. But hopefully it touches something in someone else, and they're able to hear something, and it helps them.
0: That's part
1: of being an artist, you know, you want to help people. But unfortunately, yes, I had to deal with that. I don't want to deal with it anymore. But you got to find a way to continue.
0: Absolutely. And I like what you said about depression too. You know, as someone who I'm not suicidal, but I do deal with depression, and it's mental health is it's something that a lot of the stigma is gone. I think a lot of the stigma has faded, but it's still something that we probably don't talk about enough. And
1: it's. You know, people deal with anxiety and depression and the way society is. And the best thing to do is find an outlet. You know, ending your life is not the answer.
0: Right.
1: Because life is beautiful. You know, there are things, nature, you know, the materialistic things in the world don't mean anything. You know, family, health, you know, and being able to just experience what you have and the good things in life. You know, so there's so many ways you can talk your problems out nowadays, you know, so don't be afraid to ask for help.
0: Right. Very well said. Rob, before we let you go, and we're going to hit that track, but where's the best place for people to go online to keep up with everything that Despire is doing?
1: Despire.com is our website, but really social media.
0: Yeah.
1: Facebook, Instagram, you know, those are the best places. We have social media presence. You know, we send out news blasts. We're always posting. So you'll definitely be able to find Despire. You know, you can Google our name. You'll see all kinds of things about us.
0: Yeah.
1: We're on Spotify, all the major digital networks. You can download our music, YouTube. So we're around.
0: Yeah, absolutely. Boy, that's another thing that's really changed, huh? from before, how it used to be social media, it changed everything.
1: Yeah. Oh yeah, it's crazy. And we again, you know, I'd like to speak to you about it on another day too. We do want to come up to New Hampshire. We actually started looking into it. So maybe we can, sooner than later, get ourselves up there and bring our crazy show, because the Despire show is not just five guys and, I want to say, four guys and a young lady up on the stage. We put on an event, because we come from the Iron Maiden. You know, to me, when you go see a band live, the music, you want the music to be good, but you want to escape reality. You want to come see a show.
0: Exactly.
1: And that's what we do.
0: Oh, yeah. Oh, hell yeah. Yeah. No.
1: So hopefully we'll be seeing you up in New Hampshire in that New England area real soon.
0: Oh, I hope so. I would love it. I would love it. Absolutely. All right, Rob, we'll let you go. We're going to hit that track, Blue Sky Reborn. But thank you so much for joining us, and thank you for being flexible about the WhatsApp and the phone line and everything. We appreciate that as well.
1: No problem, Matt. And I want to thank you for your time and having Despire, grace your airwaves and to speak with us. I appreciate it.
0: Oh, absolutely. No, we appreciate you, Rob. All right. Thank you so much. And I'm sure we'll talk again soon.
1: We will.
0: All right.
1: See you later, everybody.
0: Bye-bye. All right, that is Rob from the band Despire. And again, this track shows a different side of the band and their sound, but this is really good. This is Blue Sky Reborn with Alicia Rose is also on the track singing. This is really good. Check this out.

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That is Frequency Overload, the world radio premiere of their new track, Sunburn, comes out July 3rd. You heard it here first. Thomas Bush from the band sent it to us here at Matt Connerton Unleashed. And we are live on WMNH 95.3 FM, but he sent it to us first to play before anyone else hears it, which we are very honored by. And of course, thank you again to Rob, of course, from the band Despire. Really enjoyed talking with him. And in just a couple of minutes, we're going to have the guys from the band The Rift joining us. Now, again, if you are just tuning in, today has been an adventure on the show, or a misadventure, if you will, because all of the guests that I had booked today were supposed to be joining us via WhatsApp. All four guests chose WhatsApp as their platform of choice, and WhatsApp has temporarily suspended my account. So I've had to communicate with everybody by email. Hey, can you call the studio line instead? And everyone's been cool about it so far. Hopefully it all works out with The Rift, our final guest of the show today. I know they have the studio line number, so hopefully they'll be calling, because WhatsApp says I've been doing something spammy or suspicious or whatever. I'll have to figure that out later. But it's never given me any trouble before, but it's given me nothing but trouble today. But that's okay. That is the adventure of live radio. By the way, hello to my friend Stacy and her dad, who are listening to the show. Stacy, apparently a big fan of Despire, really like that band. So, and I should say hello to everybody in the chat room just quickly, and then we're going to play Recaptcha Code by The Rift, a great track. I think you'll all enjoy that. But B. Pinard is in the chat room, says, good morning, everyone. BF Raid says, good morning, Matt and Jen. Great shirt. Yes, of course, I am wearing my BF Raid shirt, Boston's Final Raid. They're going to be on the show with us in August. Can't wait for that. Jenny is in the chat and says, I love this. His accent is so awesome. A real New Yorker. Referring, of course, to Rob from the band Despire. And our friend Isaac Banks is in there as well. And hello to all of you. Let's go ahead and play this. Let's see. This is called Recaptcha Code, and the band is The Rift.

0: Oh, I love that. That is Recapture Code. The band is The Rift. And let's see, I think we've got Aris from the band here on the line with us. Hello.
1: Hey, guys. How's it going?
0: Good, good. Welcome to the show. Am I saying your name correctly? Aris?
1: Yeah, Aris. Yes.
0: Aris. Okay. You probably run into that a lot. Not a name you hear every day. Is it just...
1: No, it's definitely not. Yeah, it's Greek.
0: Is it just you or the other...
1: I work at a diner.
0: Oh, okay. Okay, good. Is it just you or the other guys with you?
1: No, I do have our drummer here as well. So, Garrett, go ahead and say hello.
2: Hey, guys. How you doing?
0: Hey, Garrett. Well, that's an easy name. So, yeah, welcome to the show, guys, and thank you for being flexible about, you know, we were supposed to use WhatsApp, and all the guests that I have on the show today chose WhatsApp, and of course, today, WhatsApp is not working for me, so I appreciate you being flexible, but I love that track, Recapture Code. It's, you know, it's heavy, it's but it's also, it's got a groove to it, and it's got some interesting time changes in there, too. Really, really good. Can you talk about the song and about what the meaning of it is? I mean, it kind of gives you an idea, you know, they want us to be robots and whatnot, but I really want to explore that. What is the song about?
1: Oh yeah. No, I mean, thank you. That's like really kind words. Thank you guys for having us on.
0: Oh, of course.
1: And yeah, there's all sorts of weird, crazy, changes in the song, but, yeah, I mean, in terms of like the meaning of the song, we're just like really, you know, against a lot of this AI music stuff that you're seeing out there, and you know, just the idea that, you know, some of these giant corporate CEOs are gonna, you know, try to run the music industry, and basically admitted as much that they stole, you know, all the music illegally from artists. And now they're just like, yeah, we're going to make all that money. You know, I don't know where we came to, where we thought, you know, that was a good idea as a, you know, society, but, yeah, it's, sort of our, you know, revenge statement against those guys.
0: Yeah. That's a subject that comes up a lot on the show too, as we are. And really, I think we're just in the very early stages of the AI, what I call the AI era, and how it's already impacting the music industry. And how we navigate through it. And I'm not sure, I mean, obviously you can't shove that, toothpaste back in the tube, but, you know, but it's, very interesting times, that we live in. Your music, I mean, do you approach, and I did listen to, we're going to play another track, of course, of yours at the end of our conversation today, but it does everything that you guys do. Do you try to address an issue with it? Does it all, or a specific theme, does it all have a meaning, in terms of how you approach the lyrics?
1: I mean, it depends on the song. Sometimes, you know, we just, yeah, we write, you know, we tend to write, you know, kind of rebellious rock anthemic tracks, and that's just something that kind of comes out naturally. So I think we always try to just do whatever comes out naturally, and that just happens to be something that we do a bit of. You know, we do have just tracks that are like, you know, kind of all over the place too. Mm-hmm. You know, we have tracks about, you know, dancing with girls and stuff. So, we are very much all over the place.
0: Yeah, so it's not all, you know, super serious, message heavy.
1: No,
0: that makes sense. Now, is the so the track Recapture Code, is that part of, or is it going to be part of an album or an EP, or are you just releasing singles at this point? What's your approach to that?
1: We do have an album. I mean, it's a part of an album called Metamorphosis. That we've been kind of just releasing singles every so often with it. And, you know, we have a few more to release before the full thing's out.
0: Okay.
1: It seems like the way to go nowadays is just to get more releases. And so everything's a single until it's, you know, on the album.
0: Right.
1: Because you get more kind of juice out of it that way. So that's what the strategy's been behind that.
0: Yeah, that's something we talk about a lot on the show too, how it's kind of a lot of artists now do the inverse of what, you know, the model used to be. You have an album, you've got the first single that goes to radio 6 to 8 weeks before the album, then the album comes out, and then if everything goes well, you have a second single or even a third single. But now a lot of artists seem to be doing the inverse, where they're releasing a series of singles that eventually coalesce into an EP or an album. And I think that that seems to be working for a lot of people. It seems to be working well for you guys. So that's great. And you guys you're from Los Angeles, correct?
1: Originally, yeah. And then my Garrett is based down in San Diego.
0: Okay.
1: And he actually manages School of Rock down there.
0: Oh, no. Nice.
1: But, hey, Garrett, you want to tell them where you're from originally now?
2: Well, yeah, I'm from Denver, man.
0: Oh, wow. Okay. Okay.
2: Yeah. So, rocking out in the kind of like stoner doom kind of style rock, Denver rock out there for the last 15 years.
0: Yeah.
2: But, yeah, and then Aris and I met a couple of years ago via Craigslist, which is the best place to find your bandmates. still.
0: Yeah.
2: And, yeah, just been rocking out. You know, he just needed help out with a couple of gigs filling in, and then it turned into something that was more serious, and then here we are doing a little tour this week.
0: Excellent. Yeah, I think you had mentioned that in an email, too, so tell me about the tour.
1: Yeah, actually, we just got back into L.A. this morning. We've been up and down the West Coast for the last, like, 10 days.
0: Oh, wow.
1: We drove through the night to be with you guys on the station.
0: Yeah, thank you.
1: We were just in San Francisco last night. Great show up in the Bay Area.
0: Yep.
1: In Pacifica. It was it was unusually hot, like up in Seattle and the Northwest, but good old Bay Area, still cold and rainy, and it was a good time.
0: Excellent. Outstanding. I'm curious about, because, you know, I've been in a lot of bands, but I've never been in a band that, you know, has some progressive elements, you know, the time changes and things like that. How difficult is it to play these songs live? I mean, do they become like second nature, or, you know, something like Recapture Code? You know, we mentioned the time changes. I mean, are these difficult to kind of pull off live? Especially like for you, Garrett, I mean, you're keeping time, right?
1: Yeah.
0: So it's gotta be a challenge to learn them.
2: It was super hard to learn these tunes. But like not crazy hard, but we kind of did old school and we were putting it together live on stage, you know, running tunes that sometimes we haven't played together in a while.
0: Yeah.
2: Just as it is. And, you know, a couple of shows is worth 1,000 nights in the rehearsal room, you know what I mean?
0: Yep.
2: So a lot of these songs are getting worked out, like I said, kind of old school, where it's like, you know what, that works on the record, live, you know, we can adjust things a little bit too. But it is an absolute marathon of drumming. Like, it's like 30-minute set, but thanks, Aris, for writing these guys. It is. It's a marathon of drumming because, you know, it's got lots of changes, lots of slow kind of, or maybe halftime intros that end with like a double time, you know, or quadruple kind of four on the snare kind of end up feel, which is like, you know, starting slow and ending fast in like a marathon. You're like, okay, we got to do this 6 more times.
0: right.
2: So it's awesome. It's so much fun.
0: Yeah, yeah.
1: They can be challenging for sure.
0: Yeah, no doubt. I'm also impressed that, because you guys are a 3-piece, right? There's only 3 of you in the band, but you've got a huge sound.
1: 3-piece. We don't use any tracks live, so everything you hear is us playing, like, you know, like Rush or something. We just go up there and we do it. And
2: but unlike Rush,
1: we're not that great. But that's like our goal to get to that point.
0: So, yeah. Is that something that's that you guys had from the beginning, that ability to put out such a big sound, or is it something you had to work on? Because I'm always impressed when I see I hear a 3-piece band that can have a big, you know, it's one thing if it's, you know, a 3-chord punk band, but when it's what you guys are doing and you've got that big sound, was that a challenge at any point to replicate live, or did that come naturally?
1: No, I think it came really naturally just because of the way, you know, we play. And again, it's like when we're recording and writing these songs, it's nothing that we ever did, I felt like, was forced, you know, like we were trying to sound a certain way on the recording.
0: Yeah.
1: That's just kind of like what comes out. And, I just kind of channel everything through my Mesa Boogie and then get that big old kind of classic guitar rock sound. And
2: credit to Janaway.
1: Yeah, our bass player fills it out too. He's incredible.
2: Yeah. The bottom tends to drop out with a lot of times when you have a single guitar, going into a solo.
0: Right.
2: You have no rhythm underneath it. So it's a huge credit to him. He can totally work magic and somehow be able to like fill that up. You know what I mean?
0: Yeah.
2: I wish he was here now, but because I have no idea how he does it, but it's awesome.
1: Yeah. And I think a lot of that has to do with the bass. Like, I think to me, when you have like a counterpoint in the bass line during a song, and then the guitar is kind of accenting that, not necessarily copying it, that kind of makes it sound bigger too, I think.
0: Yeah, absolutely. Absolutely. And I'm curious about that too, as a bass player myself. I assume he's not playing a 4-string. Does he have a 5-string or something?
1: Yeah, he's got
0: monstrous?
1: A 5-string.
0: I figured, yeah.
1: I think he's got the 5-string, yeah.
0: I figured.
2: Yeah, I think he did that just so he didn't have to tune as much.
0: Right.
2: But then it's like this crazy, like, transposing nightmare, so.
1: Yeah. He's done a lot of work with it, for sure. Yeah.
0: Yeah.
2: Every song with a different tuning, yeah.
0: No doubt. Do you guys have any kind of, when you play live, any kind of effects or anything that you guys use as far as visually? I'm curious about the visual presentation, or maybe not, maybe you just get on stage and play, I don't know, but it seems like your music would lend itself to some sort of something as simple as a screen behind you or something like that, but anything like that live?
1: Yeah, totally. We really like when people come to see us, we want them to kind of have a memorable experience, and even if they're like, God, that band really sucks, I hate that singer or whatever, we want them to be like, that was, cool presentation. So, we have some things that we do. We have these really cool, we call them light boxes, where we kind of stomp on them, and there's like it's like a platform that we have, kind of like an amp, about the size of like a combo. But there's a floodlight inside of them.
0: Okay.
1: And, so when we step on those, like you would a guitar pedal, and it shoots a floodlight up at us. So it's kind of cool. And then I have this really over the top, like show kind of guitar. That's like a custom piece. It's like a acrylic and it lights up blue. And then I put some custom pickups in there. So it's like Seymour Duncan's, it would sound good to play. So that thing always gets a lot of kind of oohs and ahs whenever we're playing. But yeah, we're always looking to kind of push the envelope, because at the end of the day, you're there to entertain people, and it should be a visual kind of audio experience, to some degree, I think.
0: Right. No, that makes sense. And like I said, I mean, your sound definitely, I think, lends itself to that. By the way, so the obvious question I didn't ask yet: where does the name come from, the Rift?
1: That, back in the day, I still am a big Disturbed fan, and they had a song off of 10,000 Days, I think it was, called The Abyss, but like one of the verse lines, for whatever reason, in that song that Dramian sang was like something about the Rift, and I was like, God, that's so cool, it's just stuck in my head.
0: Yeah.
1: There you go. That's how the name came about.
0: There you go. Yeah, Disturbed is funny. I still remember the first time I heard Stupefy. The first time I ever heard Disturbed, I was like, wow.
1: Oh, yeah. That's an awesome record.
0: Absolutely. So you just got back from a tour. No, so what's next for you guys? Are you going back out on tour, or what's...
1: We got two dates back in SoCal to finish up on the tour. So tonight we have a big... there's like a big festival at this really famous punk rock venue in Anaheim, California, called the Doll Hut.
0: Okay.
1: And so it's like indoor outdoor stages. So we'll be going on, I think, at 9:45 tonight.
0: Okay.
1: And there's some really great bands headlining tonight too. And then tomorrow at the Redwood Bar in LA downtown is the last show for us. And then we'll probably take a little breather after that.
0: Yeah, you guys have been working hard.
2: And then see our family and, yeah, go back to work.
0: yeah, no doubt, no doubt. In a moment, we're going to play, because I'm going to play another song at the end of our conversation. I was thinking about playing this track, Lightning. What should we know about this? Anything we should know about this before I play it?
1: Yeah, it's a super cool track. You know, I've always been a huge fan of Thunderstruck by AC/DC. And I mean, it's like one of the most iconic, you know, songs, right? So I really wanted to try to create something that was, you know, obviously inspired by that and like kind of a modern take on that. And then we had a good buddy, Chaz Leon, who sings for Kings of Thrash with Dave Ellison and the ex-Megadeth guys that are out there crushing it. He did some guest vocals. I used to play with Chaz in like a Soundgarden tribute band.
0: Really?
1: And so that was kind of how we became good buds and stuff. But yeah, he does some guest vocals on the track, and it's definitely, I think, live one of our fun songs. People start singing the little chant thing along, and it's a good time.
0: Yeah, absolutely. No, I think the audience will enjoy this. And okay, so before I let you guys go, so we are going to hit that track, and again, thank you both. Aris and Garrett for joining us today. Where's the best place to go online to keep up with the Rift, with everything you guys are doing?
1: Yeah, if you just go on to the riftofficial.com, we've got any social thing that you want to go on to, Instagram, _Rift, Spotify. We're pretty much everywhere, but yeah, the riftofficial.com is sort of our hub, and you can go on there and check out all of the merch, and all the tour dates and stuff are on there too. So
0: yeah. But,
1: and then, yeah, like I said, any social platform you want to check us out on, it's all listed there.
0: Excellent. Well, again, thank you guys for joining us. We'll definitely have to do this again in the future as you have more music coming out. It sounds like you got a lot going on, so it will be we'll be able to have you back on soon, I'm sure. And I appreciate it. I know it's kind of early there. You know, you guys are what are you, 3 hours behind us? So it's and you've been busy. So I appreciate busy touring. So I appreciate you joining us this morning. And thank you for being flexible about the WhatsApp thing.
1: Oh, of course, man. Thank you so much for having us on the show. You guys rock. And, yeah, keep sharing, you know, awesome music and doing what you guys do, man.
0: Will do. Thank you. We're going to hit this track, Lightning, so we'll let you guys go. But, again, thank you both so much, and we'll talk again soon.
1: Thanks, guys. Rock on.
0: All right, you got it. Bye-bye. All right, that is Aris and Garrett from the band The Rift. And let's give this a spin, and then we'll come back. And right at the end of the show, I'm going to tag you with a couple of programming notes that I want you to be aware of. But here's another great track from The Rift. This is called Lightning.

Oh, I love that. That is Lightning. The band is The Rift. And thank you again to those guys for joining us a little bit earlier in the hour, and everybody who joined us today on the show. And again, it was a little bit of an adventure because of a problem with WhatsApp, but we were able to get everybody on, all the guests that we had planned. So we had CJ Wildheart in the first hour. Loved talking with him. Julia Greenberg joined us in the second hour. And of course, for the third hour, we had Rob from Despire and then the guys from The Rift. So it ended up being, you know, technical issue aside with WhatsApp, who suspended my account for another, I just checked again, for another 3 hours. My account, my WhatsApp account is suspended due to quote unquote suspicious activity, which is what? Me trying to use my WhatsApp account? I don't know. Anyway, I'll give you an update on that next week. I'll let you know how that all turned out. Speaking of next week, quick programming note. Yes, even though next week is a holiday, it is the 4th of July as we celebrate Independence Day. I will be here. The show will be on live. I cleared it with the big guy a few months ago. I said I'd still like to come in and do my show. He said that's fine. So I will be here live as I am every Saturday. We have not missed a Saturday. We have not missed one single Saturday here on Matt Connerton Unleashed since moving to Saturdays. Geez, what was it? 2.5 years ago? Oh, time goes really, really, really fast. But so we will be here next week. I've got some great guests lined up and looking forward to that. Also, if you are listening live on Saturday, tomorrow night, Sunday night, or Sunday afternoon, 4 p.m. Eastern, Tough Bumps returns. We took a couple of weeks off. The Tough Bumps podcast will be back. That is not associated with WMNH. That is completely separate. But you can tune in online, of course, on the IPM Nation YouTube channel, Facebook, wherever you find your favorite podcasts, you can find Tough Bumps. So that will be tomorrow night as well. And what else? What else did I want to tell you? I'm waiting to hear back on something else. We'll see if it ends up happening. But thank you all. And if you missed any part of today's show, it will be up in just a little bit. 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And that's going to do it for us for now. We're out. Talk to y'all a little bit later. Bye, everybody.

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3: Turn it up. 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

I've got a lot of cross links going on in the show. There's a cross link there between Hall and Oates, who we featured in the previous hour, and Graham Bonnet, he of the Marbles fame, and then he went on to work with Rainbow, didn't he, as opposed to the other guy with a Y at the end. Graham Bonnet, Good Night and Good Morning was a Hall and Oates song. I must dig out their version one day, but I much prefer the Graham Bonnet version. Classic pop 60s style from Manfred Mann again. Hello to Leslie Kraske, who's in Bexhill on Sea, getting in touch regularly now. Hi to you, Leslie. Nice to hear from you again. You actually listen on an internet station based in Newcastle, although you live in Bexhill on Sea, which is strange. The routes that people take to listen into Stafford's World. Hi to you, Leslie, there in Bexhill on Sea. Let's do this for you from

0: Oh, and that came out. We had a couple of versions of it, didn't we? We had the Jimmy Cliff version and an almost identical one by Desmond Dekker. And you could pick from either of them with your pocket money back then if you're a school kid like me. Jimmy Cliff's, you can get it if you really want.
1: You've heard the hit versions. Now it's time for the originals. This is Ah, But They Did It First on Stafford's World.
0: Two from the pile of Ah, But They Did It First. We'll start with a hit that was a big hit for Rod Stewart in the 1990s, early 90s. Originally surfaced and put its head above the water back in 1986 when a Dutch guy called René Schumann did it. The song is Rhythm of My Heart. René Schumann did it. It's the original version back in 1986. It sat there and Rod was pretty good at digging out songs. All the people behind Rod were suggesting good songs to him. And he did a very good version, had a big hit afterwards, but he did it first, he this time around being René Schumann.
2: Across the street,

After Mitt never heard it at all when it came out with that original version from René Schumann back in 1986, but Rod brought us a cover that we got to know very well in the 90s. Second of the two song stories today is from Rod McEwen, great writer, great lyricist, deep and meaningful stuff, writes a good melody as well. Often though you worked with Jack Brel, I think this is a Rod McEwen version of a Rod McEwen song where he wrote the melody as well. 1964, he did his version of this. Frank Sinatra decided that he was going to do a tribute to Rod McEwen by taking a load of his songs on an album called A Man Alone and did an album full of Rod McEwen songs, which is a pretty good tribute to you, isn't it? And this was the one that eventually became a 1969 hit for Frank Sinatra, but Rod does it his way, and Arbet that did it first. Original version of Love's Been Good to Me.

Well, for me, it qualifies as one of the best things that Frank Sinatra did. Loves being good to me. But then again, I'm a great fan of Rod McEwen's stuff. 1969, Frank did it 4 or 5 years before. 1964, it was, of course, Rod McEwen and R, but they did it first with Loves Being Good to Me. Stafford's World, and for the next 3 hours, we're working through rock and roll history, and you can't beat a bit of funk, Earth, Wind and Fire style, can you?

0: Can't you let me?
1: Now, Andreas Beenex sends an email from Bonn in Germany. Nice to hear from you there, Andreas. And you wanted some info. I'll get that off to you. Don't worry. It's on its way. It's on its way shortly. Been very, very busy. I have been very, very busy. Back shortly with a great album, 70s-wise, the Armed Forces album from Elvis Costello.
2: 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Stafford's Worlds will be back very shortly, right after these messages.
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0: Well, I don't know why, but I must have had a moment of madness because I once bought from a market stall when the Elkie Brooks version of Pearl's a Singer had been out for some time. There was a Richard Dijance cover of that, a comedy version called Earl's a Winger. I once bought it and played it on pirate radio. I don't know why. I would never do it again. Elkie Brooks's Pearl's a Singer, though, of course, the big hit version of that. Elvis Costello's Accidents Will Happen from Armed Forces. Now, this next track, I wonder if, like me, you had kids who were into their Grand Theft Auto, or you're one of those adults who plays those kind of games and you're into it. But if you were, you would have known that on the Grand Theft Auto Vice City, there was a load of radio stations that played some great stuff, some really good gems that you don't hear anywhere else. And one of them was this, the Electric Light Orchestra's Four Little Diamonds from the Secret Messages album. Ended up getting a lot of plugs and probably got known to more people by that than anything else. Probably sold a lot more in later years than it did when it came out. It was a single that actually bombed totally for the Electric Light Orchestra. And my son was in it and he discovered this song on Grand Theft Auto.
1: Is this on?
2: How's it go?
1: Down, down, down. Okay, after four.

1969 was the year Graham Nash had gone off to become part of Crosby, Stills, Nash & Young, but the Hollies were certainly not going to give up and walk away, and they're still scoring the big hits like that. Sorry, Suzanne, from the Hollies. A time for the writers sing them their way on Staff as well, featuring music from Jackie DeShannon. She wrote this one. 1975, it was on an album called New Arrangement, and she did an interesting version of it. I'm not saying it's the greatest version. I'm playing it for letting you know how Jackie thought of this song in her head. And so when you hear this, you've got to think, Kim Carnes, whoever did this for you, whether it's your idea to rearrange it or your producer or somebody else in your setup there, you did very well in rearranging it and rebuilding it into something new, because it went on to score a Grammy Award, be a massive hit, and became number one on the Hot 100 in America. But Jackie did it this way. This is how she envisaged her songs, and the writers can do them any way they want. 1975, Jackie DeShannon, she sang it this way. Betty Davis Eyes.

They were on a roll, weren't they? In the 70s, Bankman Turner Overdrive, very successful, particularly in North America with Hey You. And Jackie DeShannon, it was different, wasn't it? You couldn't see that becoming a big hit. Good old Kim Carnes, definitely Jackie DeShannon owes her a favour or two. She certainly changed things around with that song. It went on to become a Grammy Award winner in 1982, big hit in 1981. Hello to Martin Parks. He lives in the Midlands, and he sent me an email. Along with it, he sent a picture that was draped in nostalgia for me, because I used to live in the Midlands, not far from Warsaw. I used to live in a place called Chasetown, which was between Lichfield and Cannock, and from there I used to get the bus into, yeah, I should say buzz, I used to get the buzz. Bad Midland impression. Used to get the bus into Walsall Market back then and go shopping on a Saturday for singles at bargain prices in the market stall in Walsall Market. And Martin found a picture from old days of Walsall Market, and I had what I could only describe as a flashback. It was just like being there. A little bit earlier than my era, but 10 years before, probably before the time when I used to go there. But anyway, it was great to see it in its heyday back then, in the days when markets were big things. Hi to you, Martin. Thanks for getting in touch at mark@markstafford.co.uk. Let's do you this. Some Jonathan Richman, the Modern Lovers, and Egyptian reggae. And we're throwing a bit of Genesis's Home by the Sea from the album simply called Genesis.

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5: Right across the world, from London to Geneva and from Seattle to Rome, this is Stafford's World with Mark Stafford.

0: It was 1975, and Art Garfunkel and Paul Simon were sort of back together because they cut that single together called My Little Town, and then both of them went off and had an album in which they stuck the version of My Little Town on there, both sharing the same song. So almost, really, it was a mini Simon and Garfunkel get together. Art Garfunkel's Breakaway, though, title track from that album in 1975. Gallagher and Lyle, of course, in 1976 did it, and had a British hit. It's a Gallagher and Lyle song as well. Beach Boys, 1966, the Pet Sounds album, and a great album it was as well, and wouldn't it be nice. Hello to Gordy, who's in Portsmouth, and he's listening on DAB in Portsmouth, and he said he's in touch for the first time. And you're right, I don't remember you being in touch before. DAB in Portsmouth is where he gets the signal. People get it from very, very many different ways, don't they? So it's 1970. That wonderful guy, Andy Fairweather Lowe, was coming off the back of the Amen Corner record contract and had to do something different to get away from everything that was associated with that after the immediate label had crashed and he was sort of locked in various situations there. He decided he was going to not carry on with the Amen Corner. He was going off for a solo career. He decided, I'm going to be a solo career, but I need a band. So I'll almost call it me, and I'll shorten it to Fairweather. So the album came out. Fairweather had this single called Natural Sinner, but it was really Andy and a bunch of his mates back in 1970.
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0: Bee Gees in the time when everything was going right for them in the 60s. Very shortly after that, all the disputes came. It all started to fall apart. And they were struggling for a couple of years or so. But 68, doing nicely with Words, Fairweather, Andy Fairweather Lowe under his guise Fairweather in 1970.
1: And now, Stafford's World looks a bit deeper at the hit songs and tells you the stories behind them. It's time for another song story on Stafford's World.
0: Story behind the biggest selling American single in 1975, written by Neil Sedaka, and the big hit single version came from The Captain and Tennille. And you had The Captain, Daryl Dragon was the captain, and Tony Tennille was the female voice on the songs. And she tells us the story behind Love Will Keep Us Together.
2: Neil Sedaka wrote the music and Howie Greenfield wrote the lyrics, and Neil had released an album in the UK, and he called it Sedaka Is Back. And Kip Cohen, who was an A&R guy, a fabulous A&R guy at A&M Records, got a hold of that album, and he said, Tony and Daryl, come in, I want you to hear some of these songs because I think you might find something that you'll really like. And we needed another up-tempo for our first album for A&M. So we went into Kip's office, and he played us several songs off the album. They were all very good. But the minute he played Love Will Keep Us Together, we just went, oh, that's it. There was no question. No question. And so we actually, I think we went in the studio the next day and started working on it. So that's how that came about. And I'll tell you, that is Kip Cohen doing what A&R guys are supposed to do. He knew his artists. We weren't the only ones. You know, Karen and Richard Carpenter were there at the time. All kinds of wonderful artists were there. But he knew his artists, he knew their styles, and he knew how to find the songs that would work for them. He was great. Every artist wants to hit like that with their first single out of the box because it was huge. It was huge. It was the summer, the song of the summer of 75. And I would drive around and hear, you know, the song coming out of car radios when I'd stop at a stoplight, or I'd see somebody singing along with it. Or once on a flight I was on, the flight attendant said, can you come back to the galley? We want to show you something. Went back to the galley, and they had worked up a routine to Love Will Keep Us Together, which was very cute, and they performed it for me. So you always want to hit like that. It was huge, and it was wonderful. And I have to say, in my opinion, Daryl did one of the most perfect productions of a pop song ever. He just had that gift for doing that kind of thing. Then the problem is, once you do that, and you have this fabulous hit, it's, oh my God, are we going to be able to follow it up with anything? You think, oh, are we going to be a one-hit wonder? Is that it?

I was a very big fan of that band in the 1967 and 68 period when they were very, very successful. Gary Puckett and the Union Gap and Over You did very well in America, and nobody, I think, apart from me, bought it in Britain, which is a real shame. The fourth American top single, top 10 single in a row back then. Before that, Song Story, Tony Tennille and the Captain and Tennille and Love Will Keep Us Together. Very sad story, really, because they pictured themselves or promoted themselves as absolutely loved up in this on a stage situation, but in real life it was a very tortured relationship, and you can hear some of that in one or two of the songs that they sing between them. If you ever hear Circle, there's a song called Circle, not the Harry Chapin Circle, another one, and that is all about their relationship. Listen closely to that. In the meantime, it's the 70s and these guys were doing well.

Now, you'd never immediately associate Dex's Midnight Run as in that era with the music of Van Morrison, because it was a Van Morrison song, of course, first time around. Jackie Wilson said, "I'm in Heaven." And Dex's did it and did it pretty well. But there was a moment, and we never know if this was staged or if it really was a mistake, when Dex's played the big BBC TV show Top of the Pops, and they put up a banner there with a picture of a guy called Jockey Wilson, who was a famous darts player, big rotund, big geezer dart player. And everybody thought, that's wrong, it's wrong, it's not Jockey Wilson, it's Jackie Wilson. Now, in reality, we think the laugh may have been on us, because

0: That was set up, I'm sure it was. Jackie Wilson said Van Morrison's original is pretty good. Dexy's Midnight Runners did well as well. Back with the classic 1966 style from the Kinks.
1: 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Don't go anywhere.
2: 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It's you, the music in Stafford's World, where the memories never stop.

Well, I got into Al Stewart's music pretty early, but I didn't get into it right at the start. I have to admit, I didn't get into his stuff until the Orange album, which was 1972, stuff like Amsterdam and stuff like that. So I missed the Bedsitter Images era, but really got into his music from 72 onwards, albums like Orange, Past, Present and Future, and that one, Modern Times. It's a great album, and all those people who didn't buy into him until Year of the Cat should just journey back one album to 1975 for the album Modern Times. Apple Cider Reconstitution, that was, of course, from Al Stewart. I say of course, but you probably never heard it before, but I recommend the album. This is an interesting song. It's 1973. Looking Glass had just had one of the biggest selling singles in America in 1972 with Brandy, You're a Fine Girl, and they came out with this as the follow-up, and most people have never heard this, but it was a big top 30 hit in America. It sold pretty well. Not as big as Brandy. Should have been bigger than it was, but in Britain it did nothing. Zero. Absolute zero. In fact, Brandy, I'm pretty sure, never made the British charts, or if it did, it was right down the bottom. But this sounds like Brandy Part 2.

was like a chameleon, wasn't he, Jonah Lou? He'd reinvent his style and did sort of Cajun rock and stuff like that, comedy type songs, and then he was back with that. Jonah Lou, you'll always find me in the kitchen at parties. He was on Stiff Records for that, wasn't he? I'm pretty sure he was. Looking Glass and Jimmy Loves Mariana, did like that. It was a good song, but like everybody, I probably didn't get to hear it first time around. I think I missed it and discovered it later. Two more songs to go. We'll say hello to Jackie James, who's involved with Basildon Hospital Radio, BHR 87.7 FM. Thank you very much for getting in touch. Great to hear from you at mark@markstafford.co.uk, which is the place you can get in touch with me at. Two more to go, and I've stuck in a really great Thinking People song at the end. A bit of thinking stuff. Tom Petty and the Heartbreakers first with The Mate Waiting, and then it's time for Mickey Newbury, a song I play about every 4 years or so, which I could do playing every year. Anyway, it's a song from the album Heaven Help the Child. The album flopped. The single didn't make the American Hot 100. What a shame, because it's a beautiful song. Heaven Help the Child, title track to that album to come, and worth waiting for. After this, from Tom Petty and the Heartbreakers.

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6: 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All right. Well, now that that legal's out of the way. Oh, it's been a bit, hasn't it? But we're back for Name That Theme here on WMNH 95.3 Manchester, here broadcasting live from the old bus stop. I'm DJ Coop, and as long as it is June 24th, 2026, from 6 to 8 p.m., we are broadcasting live. If it is if you're listening to this on a Saturday, you will know that it is a replay. And that's important because all the songs in this show have something that connects them together. And it's up to you to figure out what that theme is. It could be anything. The songs could have colors in the title. It could be about space. They could all have come out the same year, or they could all be TV themes. But it's none of those, because those are other shows I've done. But in a moment, I'll turn on the phones. And if you know what the theme is, call into our station. Phone number is 603-250-6007. Again, that's 603-250-6007. 250-6007, 603 area code. As long as I am physically able, I will answer. If I'm in the middle of a talkback, I cannot answer. If you're right, I will shout you out on the radio if you wish, and if you want, I will play a request of yours as long as it fits within the theme. I also have to make sure that's radio appropriate so I don't get kicked off the air, and I also can veto. One more time, in case you didn't have your pencils out, the number is 603-250-6007. One last thing. I will be giving clues periodically throughout the broadcast, but I won't be blatant about them. Anything could be a clue. Anything I say during a talkback, music I play. Wow, any of that stuff could be fair game. You could be reading into things. We don't even know. But I will be giving you clues. If you're paying attention, maybe you'll hear them, maybe you won't. That's up to you. Because it's your job to name that theme. Nobody gets it after a while. After about an hour, I'm going to tell people what it is. But last couple, people have been getting them. So that's what I want to see. I want to see people call in the number 603-250-6007 and picking that theme out. It's okay if you're wrong, too. Like, you know, just give a guess. It's okay. I don't mind. I'm standing here, but I'm not standing. I'm sitting, but I'm by myself. So please feel free to call in. We are going now to our first block, and from here on out, anything could be a clue. Listen up. Here we go. See if you can figure it out this time. Here on WMNH 95.3.

not on it.

Dandy Warhols with Godless off their album 13, Tales from Urban Bohemia. Came out in 2000, 26 years ago. We started off the block with La Femme d'Argent. I'm sure I butchered that. That was Air with off their album Moon Safari. I believe it came out in the late 90s. It really introduced the world to down-tempo electronic music. After that, after I played Air, I played Naraka by Boards of Canada off their album Inferno. That is brand new. That just came out this year. And it was like their first album in like 13-something years. Good stuff. Before that, I'm sorry, after that was 25 or 624. That was Chicago. That album came out in 1970. That was a off their second album, Chicago 2. They were really original with naming their albums for most of them. They just went 2, 3, 4, 5, 6. But I guess it helped to not have to think about it, I guess. You're listening to 95.3 WMNH. This is DJ Coop here. You're listening to Name That Theme. That is because there is a theme to this show, but I'm not telling you what it is. You have to call in 603-250-6007 and get into this show, but I'm not telling you what it is. You have to call in 603-250-6007 and guess what it is. If you get it right, I'll shout you out. You can't.

mostly sunny. And on Monday, same thing, 85 high, 65 low, partly cloudy. Same with Tuesday, 88 high, 65 low. So it looks like just some good sun, except for some Friday showers. It looks like a decent weekend, which is nice. 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This show is broadcasted from 2 to 4 p.m. on Saturdays and 6 to 8 every other week. That's when I'm here. Of course, there's other wonderful programming here at WMNH all the time. So, you know, you should just keep your dial tuned in whenever. But for now, we got to talk about more music. And by that, I mean not talk about, but listen to. So, if you know the theme, 603-250-6007. If I can answer, I will. But let's go on to our next artist, Echo Smith.

Man, I gotta say, I'm a little surprised. No one's gotten it yet, but that's okay. Top of the hour, this is WMNH 95.3. Top of the hour, you heard Come With Me by Echo Smith. Before that, after that, you heard Times Like These from the album, from the artist Foo Fighters. One by One was the album there. That one came out in 2002. Echo Smith came out in 2013. After that was Abacab by Genesis. And that was off the album Abacab from 1981. After that, you heard Where'd You Go from Horse Girl. That came out last year off Phonetics. On and On. In the background, of course, you're listening to The Jackson 5. 95.3 WMNH. We got about 15 minutes here before I'm going to have to reveal it. I just can't hold back. But I'm hoping that somebody calls in 603-250-6007 to guess the theme. Could be you. You could get it right. It's simple. It's easy. I promise. You learned it. Probably in kindergarten. See if you can figure it out.

It's that time. So, you just heard Kiki D. I've got the music in me. And that was a request because somebody got it right, the theme. That was Sarah here in Manchester. But we started off the hour with Iron Maiden, 2 minutes to Midnight, off their album Power Slave. We then had Jane's Addiction with Summertime Rolls, off their album Nothing Shocking. I've kept you on the edge of your seats long enough. It's time to know the answer. What is the theme of tonight's show? I dropped a couple hints, especially a couple last talk back. I thought that that might be the clue, and it did get someone to get it right. But if you haven't thought of it yet, this is your time. Lock in your answer now, because I'm about to reveal what the theme is. Just a pause for dramatic effect. All right. The answer is that every song played here has been alphabetical by artist. So from the beginning onward, I have played artists A, B, C, D, E, F, G. So we've gone through Air, Boards of Canada, Chicago, Dandy Warhols, Echo Smith, Foo Fighters, Genesis, Horse Girl, Iron Maiden, Jane's Addiction, Kiki D, and we're heading to our next one. So, which is going to be Level 42 off of the World Machine. I will say one thing. Again, you're listening to 95.3 WMNH. In case I didn't say that, this is DJ Coop here with Name That Tune. I will say I might have been overambitious to try to play all of the A, B, C's through to Z. I picked a lot of long songs, which was probably a mistake on my part, but I just wanted to play some cool stuff. That's what you get, I guess. But again, you're listening to Name That Theme here. We're going to just chill back the last 55 minutes here, broadcasting live as long as it's a Wednesday on the 24th, 2026 in June 24th, 2026. But yeah, and this show is also broadcast on Saturday of the same week from 2 to 4. I'm here every other week. Let's jam in to Level 42.

WMNH 95.3. You're listening here in Manchester. You just heard a couple tracks. You heard Level 42 with World Machine off their album World Machine. Before that, you heard Madonna, self-titled album. You heard Lucky Star. N is for Nirvana with Dumb. That was off their live MTV Unplugged in New York album. And then you just heard I Can't Get No Satisfaction. O is for Otis Redding. We are going by artist in alphabetical order this time for the theme. That's because this is Name That Theme, and every other week I am here doing a different theme, and the goal is to call in and get it. And someone did, and that's cool. And that's what I want. That's what I want. So hopefully the same will happen next time, 2 weeks from now, when I am here again. If you are listening, of course, on Saturday, you can also retune into this broadcast in case you, for whatever reason, didn't hear the first hour and wanted to. That is from 2 to 4 p.m. this week, Saturday. But for now, P is for Pink Floyd. So let's do it here, WMNH 95.3. 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

95.3 WMNH, Freak Mode by the Tubbs off their album Cotton Crown, came out last year. Still one of my favorite albums. They just announced that they are releasing another album this year in September. Great jangle pop band from the UK if you're into that sort of stuff. Before that, in the alphabet for T, there was S, Steely Dan with A Gun. For that was R, Rise Against with Swing Life Away. Big hit back in 2004 was all of the radio was a breakthrough hit for Rise Against. Wrote the killer lyrics, When Love Is a Labor, I'll Slave Till the End, that got written in all the yearbooks when he was the songwriter there was about to have his baby and came to his head. He wrote it and there's history, blew up. And so did the band that from the Siren Song of the Counterculture is the album that sold a lot of records. For that was Who Do You Love? Part One, Quicksilver Messenger Service, Happy Trails, one of the coolest little psych rock jams that you can listen to. A lot of just instrumental kind of stuff with just some little, you know, weird vocal sounds in between. Before that was Fat Old Son off from Pink Floyd. That's P, Adam Hartmother, 1970 album with a cow on it. One of my favorites, pre-Dark Side for sure. Just some weird, cool stuff on that that's worth exploring if you haven't heard any early Pink Floyd. But we're moving on. I don't know if we're going to finish in time, but I'm going to try my hardest, I swear, to get to Z. This is 95.3 WMNH. I probably shouldn't even have done a talk back, to be honest with you, but I got to let you know what's going on here. So anyway, got about 20 minutes left. Let's go. What is you? You ask. Well, it's you too, obviously. 95.3 WMNH.

the XX Islands. Before that was Fell in Love with a Girl, The White Stripes. For V, we had Van Morrison with Crazy Love. And for you, we had U2 with Sunday Bloody Sunday. You're listening to 95.3 WMNH. Name that theme for the last few minutes here. Working my way through the alphabet by artist. We have two more left. I think we have just enough time. It was looking hairy for a second, but I think we're going to do it. One last thing. I'm here every other week, 6 to 8. So not next week, but the following week, I will be back in studios with another theme and another chance for you to guess to win the grand prize of absolutely nothing except for me shouting your name out on the air. You can listen to this broadcast again if you just tuned in and you're like, what is he even talking about? Well, you find out 2 to 4 p.m. Saturday this week. But we need to get going. We got two songs left. We got Yes and we got ZZ Top. So let's go. The Clap by Yes. Starting now. Steve Howe's going to say it too. Hear him?

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12-point buck. It's still going. WMNH 95.3. It's the Shermanator. I'm back. I'm back once again on another Monday, over and over and over every Monday until the end of time. 6 to 8 p.m. right here in beautiful downtown Manchester, New Hampshire. What did I just say? 12-point buck. The name of the song was I Can't Think of Anything. Well, I can't think of anything either, ladies and gentlemen. Song came out just last year, 2025. Welcome to the Shermanator Show. I don't want to bore you with too much talk. You probably want to hear tunes, but what I do is bring you music, whatever I feel like bringing you, generally from the 1960s to today. Try to hit every decade on every show. I have a little key fob. It lets me into the station. I'm not paid for this, and they have not disabled my badge, so I get to come in and play sweet, sweet tunes for the city and tell you about the weather and anything that pops into my head, I just get to do. Isn't that cool? That's the power of a low-power station such as ours. Another thing that's cool about a low-power station, okay? It's not just a ones, you know, they just play the same stuff, right? What is it? Rewind FM is playing the same songs. You hear them on repeat over and over and over again. This, WMNH 95.3, right? Low power stations, all kinds of different shows. There's like 1 hour shows and 2 hour shows and 3 hour shows and weird syndicated, all kinds of different shows that different people have from all over the place in Manchester, around the world. There's talk shows, music shows, live music. There's all kinds of stuff. Okay. So I encourage you to go to WMNHradio.org and check out the schedule. All right, on Sundays, they still do they do like old 1940s and 50s broadcasts. It's very cool stuff. Some people really enjoy that. All right, we got Peter White in the morning show. What's that, 7 to 9 every day? There's sports shows. Kyle Heavey does this off the mark show. Okay, there's all kinds of stuff, so check it out. A lot of shows, much better than my show. 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All right. Once again, Ryan Sherman. I'm a local Manchester resident. Lived here since 2014-ish, watching the city come alive and fill with apartment buildings in every corner. And but the occasional new, things come and go very, very quickly here. I was just at a new store called Joyful. Okay, it's over on 215 Canal Street, kind of in the side, in the back. It's like a doorway way set off. It's actually kind of hard to see, unfortunately. But where Harpoon Brewery has just opened and various businesses going into that building is Joyful. And I guess the gentleman there had an online business. He's on Instagram. Really cool little tiny shop. Very, very, very cool vibes. I encourage you to check out Joyful. I think they have limited hours right now. I was there on Sunday supporting a small business, buying a bunch of stuff. So that was on Sunday. On Saturday, I had no idea there's a place called Core Gaming. So like a retro gaming store, new and used games there. I guess they have a location in Nashua and maybe another one in Salem. I can't remember. There's like they've been around for 15 years, I guess. But Core Gaming just opened up in Manchester about a month ago over near the mall, the plaza across the street from the mall where that Ski Jones place is, Harbor Freight, the Chuck E. Cheese, that weird little plaza. There is there's a new gaming store over there. So if you're into that stuff like I am, you know, into D&D, there's dice, figurines, games. Picked up a PS3 for $99. Getting back into Rock Band is what I've been up to. And in addition to that, you know, good weekend, beautiful weekend. I had seven people in our home playing Dungeons and Dragons.
So that's the type of stuff we do. Anyway, you guys probably want music, right? Let's look at the weather. I was going to go for a nice run today. I did do 4.5 miles yesterday. 65 degrees, light rain at the moment, but I guess we need it. Rain, thunderstorms also possible after 8 p.m., low around 56 tonight. You won't need your AC on for that. Just open up some windows. Chance of precipitation is 100%. Tomorrow, showers likely, mainly in the morning. Mostly cloudy, high near 77 tomorrow. Tomorrow night, patchy fog, mostly cloudy, low in the 50s. Going into Wednesday, looks like the rain, you know, kind of tapers off, goes away. Patchy fog Wednesday morning. Otherwise, it'll be sunny in the upper 70s on Wednesday. Thursday, mostly sunny in the mid 80s. And let's see, Friday, showers likely, possibly a thunderstorm. Seems like showers, not that great on Friday. High near 83. And what's the weekend hold? I know it's a little early to talk about the weekend. Saturday, 30% chance of showers. Partly sunny, high near 84. And Sunday says sunny with a high near 86. A beautiful Sunday. I will be working end of the fiscal quarter at my job. Saturday and Sunday all day. So I'm really, really, really looking forward to that. The summer solstice also took place. I think it's summer now. The days are going to start getting shorter. So just to add a little bit of sadness to your world there, let's see if I can turn that around by playing some good tunes. I didn't bring any records with me today, so, you know, we'll see how that goes. We got the CDs, though. WMNH 95.3. It's the Shermanator every Monday from 6 to 8 p.m.

B-side to the Immigrant Song there. Hey, hey, what can I do? Led Zeppelin 1970. Jacko Gardner before that with an instrumental one, Gray Lanes from 2015, and Blues Image, Ride Captain Ride, also from 1970. Let's listen to Country Teasers with Golden Apples.

the slow fade out. Gary Numan. Cars. I thought that was the 80s. Came out August of 1979. Gold Celeste before that. Grand New Spin from 2015. Supertramp with Dreamer, 1974. And Country Teasers with Golden Apples from 1999. 35 minutes in, I've got a decaf cup of coffee. I'm very, very tired. Did not get a lot of sleep with seven people sleeping at the house. You know, trying to be a good host. Making pancakes for everyone. Making sure everybody's got coffee. The temperature's good in all the rooms. And the house is 150 years old, so the central AC does not do the greatest job. Anyway, very tired. Very, very tired. Not functioning properly. Didn't have the best day at work. When you're tired, it's just hard to focus. So I'm just chilling out. I'm going to go to bed shortly after I leave here. Ladies and gentlemen, let's hear Karate.

bust a move by Young MC. Of course, I didn't write the year to that one down for some reason. I lost in thought. So we'll do it live. Obviously, 1980s, early 1980s, 1982, 1983. Let's see. Bust a move, Young MC. 1989. Shoot, I was way off. I'm usually not that many years off. 1989. Is that our first song of the 80s? Yeah, I guess it was. The Cars, Let's Go, 1979, and a song called There Are Ghosts by Karate, 1998. 9 minutes to the top of the hour. Here's Alex Maas, M-A-A-S.

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Hey, it's a Shermanator, and it's just about the top of the hour. Thought I'd tell you a couple things with the last bit of energy that I have in me, because I'm so sleepy. I'm Ryan Sherman, local Manchester resident, and every Monday from 6 to 8 p.m., I sit here in the studio in this windowless cell in the old, bus station in downtown Manchester. Very ugly building, but what's inside it is really cool. Public access television and this sweet, sweet radio station. And I sit here and I play music. I play whatever I want, but the vibes are 1960s to today. 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Not only do you get a big variety on my show, but you get a big variety on WMNH in general. 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I can cut that. I can cut that long pause. 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If my voice is so soothing that you need to hear it again and couldn't record it using some kind of recording device. 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Shoot us an email. 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And the phone number to the studio, 603-250-6007. Coming at you live right now, 7:04 p.m. Hope everybody's doing well. All right, I encourage you guys to check out the new store I said at the top of the last hour. It's called Joyful on 215 Canal. It's in the building that the Harpoon Brewery is in. It's kind of like it's difficult to get into. It's a little offset in this door way in the back. It's a little tiny shop, but it has very big vibes. I just supported that. Its grand opening was on, Saturday? They had like a DeLorean out in the parking lot and doing pictures and stuff. Very cool little shop. Check it out. And then check out Core Gaming that I saw that opened up in Manchester over in the plaza where the Harbor Freight is on South Willow up near the mall in that big intersection. Core Gaming. I bought a PS3 for $99.99. PS3 Slim. Not a bad deal. All right, buy, sell, trade, video games, not too bad. All right, lots of events going on. I'm pretty sure I saw that PortCon Maine is this weekend, which is the anime, science fiction, comic, video game convention of Maine. Unfortunately, I'm not around. And if I remember correctly, I think Concord Market Days starts near the end of the week as well, and Manchester Pride is this weekend. Again, I'll be working Saturday and Sunday all day, so my weekend is ruined. But there's some cool things going on. I just remember that. So check out Pride. Check out Concord Market Days. It's like 20 minutes north, if that. You know, a lot of cool stuff going on. Now, the weather for these events, let's see what's going on, because I forget already. 62 degrees right now. Rain tonight, low in the mid-50s. Tomorrow, showers likely, mainly in the morning. Mostly cloudy, high near 77 tomorrow. Dropping back down into the 50s again tomorrow night. Going into Wednesday, patchy fog, otherwise sunny. High in the upper 70s. All right. Thursday, mostly sunny in the mid-80s. And Friday, showers likely and possibly a thunderstorm. And it basically says there's a chance of showers and a thunderstorm throughout the day on Friday, high in the low 80s. And the weekend, if you're going to check out Pride or check out Concord Market Days or PortCon in Maine or any of those things, it says Saturday, 30% chance of showers, partly sunny, high in the mid 80s. And Sunday appears to supposedly is going to be absolutely gorgeous, sunny, high near 86. On Sunday. But we'll see. It's still early. We have time for the weather to change. Let's see. What was that song I said I played? Black Lips, Vinny Vidi Vici. And then before that, we had James Brown, Funky President, 1974. And then Alex Mass with a song called 500 Dreams from 2020.
We are going to play, well, this is an old one. I might as well play this. This goes back to the 50s. I used to watch a show on TBS. I think it was TBS when I was a kid. It was called Dinner in a Movie, okay? And they would, like, they would cook during the ad breaks for the movie, like the two hosts. And this was the theme song on that TBS show, Dinner and a Movie.

Basement Jacks. Song's old now, 2001. Where's Your Head At? Mutual Benefit before that with Auburn Epitaphs from 2011. Harry Chapin, Cats in the Cradle, 1974. And then we had kind of an instrumental piece there, almost a classical kind of, and it was Bill Orkut and Mabe Fratty. It was called Almost Waking, and that came out this year, 2026. And did I say the Talking Heads, Once in a Lifetime, 1981? Playing some good music, guys. And we're going to keep playing good music because you're listening to WMNH 95.3, Manchester's most amazing thing ever.

0: Crosby, Stills, Nash & Young.
1: 1970. I have not got a song in the 60s, actually, but really early 1970, March 1970. The song written by Graham Nash while he was living with Joni Mitchell in Laurel Canyon, California, inspired by a cozy morning they spent together after buying an inexpensive vase, is what the AI overview says. WMNH 95.3, it's the Shermanator with 11 minutes left to go. The Gun Club before that with Mother of Earth. From 1982, The Proclaimers, 500 Miles from 1988, and L.A. Witch, Baby in Blue Jeans from 2017. Let's play some Liz Cooper. This is called New Day.

Amazon. 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

Liz Cooper. It's called New Day. Just came out. 2026. That's about it, ladies and gentlemen. I got 5 minutes left to play a five-minute song, and we'll get one in from the 60s because I didn't fit one in there. So it's Voodoo Child. It's Jimi Hendrix, 1968. This is the Shermanator here every Monday, 6 to 8 p.m. right here in beautiful downtown Manchester, New Hampshire. 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
2: 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I'm Steve. You're listening to Open Ears. I'll be here with you for the next 2 hours, playing the music for you. Mixed bag of all kinds of different things. Hope you all enjoy it. So relax, turn it up, and just dig it. I'm going to start off tonight with something from Alice Cooper. For all the graduates out there who just finished school and college, I think you know this one.

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You can also get us on the World Wide Web at WMNHradio.org. You can hear us in crystal clear stereo all around the world there. I'm Steve. This is Open Ears. I'll be here with you till 8 o'clock tonight. In the first set, we started things off with some Alice Cooper, dedicated to all students out there who just got out of school. And then we had an old track going all the way back to the 50s, early days of rock and roll, with Bo Diddley doing Crackin' Up. Then we moved up into the early 70s with some Doobie Brothers with one of their great songs, China Grove. And then we went back to 1960, I believe it's either 67 or 68, from the album Disraeli Gears by Cream, doing Blue Condition. And one of the cool things about that track is it's one of the very few songs that drummer Ginger Baker actually sang lead on. I can only recall maybe two, maybe three tops that he ever sang lead on with the band while they existed. And then I think that was it for that set. We're going to get right back into some music here. And I think we're gonna start off with some Rush from the Permanent Waves album.

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I'm Steve. This is Open Ears. And in this last set, we started things off with some Rush from the Permanent Waves album, doing Free Will. After that, we went back to the early 70s with a band called Detective from their self-titled first album, doing Detective Man. Then we moved up into the little bit further up into the 70s with some Blackfoot doing Road Fever. And then we finished off the set going back with some nice cool jazz, old jazz, with Freddie Hubbard doing Blue Frenzy. Just like to remind everyone, you can also get our station. 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Right back into the music here, and I think we're going to start this one off with a nice mellow acoustic piece from Yes. This is Mood for a Day.

swear I will. If I am wrong, I'll pay the bill. No God for me, I'll look, but still, there's one here up my sleeve. Believe I'm wrong, I'll never win.

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I'll eat my words if I am wrong. You can cut when I sing my song. You don't hate me, you hate my tongue. You won't even

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Yes, you can hear us all the way around the world. All our programming, all our shows and everything, you can hear them in crystal clear stereo. All right, in this last set here, we started things off with a nice mellow acoustic piece from the Yes album, Mood for a Day. And then we moved on to some Grateful Dead from their Wake of the Flood album, doing Sing Me, yeah, Come and Sing Me Blues Away. After that, we went all the way back to the, I'm not sure if it's 40s or 50s, with Perry Como doing Jukebox Baby. And we had Working on My Tan from Tim Curry from his first solo album. I don't think a lot of people would have recognized the voice on there, but yes, it was our beloved Dr. Frankenfurter. And then we went back into, I would say probably 1969, maybe 1970 for this one. The band was Taste, featuring a very talented blues guitarist who would be well known later in life, Rory Gallagher, doing Eat My Words, and wrapped up the set with a track from David Gilmour doing Out of the Blue. So, having said all that, we're going to move right back into the music here, and I think we're going to start the set off with some Joe Walsh from his So What album.

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I'm Steve. You're listening to Open Ears. I'll be here with you till 8 o'clock this night, tonight, playing the music for you. I'd just like to take a quick moment here and let everybody know about our great cast of local DJs doing great shows here during the course of the week. On Monday nights, you have Ryan the Shermanator, Sherman, with his show. Eclectic mix of music from 6 to 8. On Wednesday, we have alternating DJs. We have Shelby with her show, Burnt Out. And on the other week, we have DJ Coop bringing the music to you. On Thursdays, again, we have alternating DJs. We have myself, Steve, with Open Ears. And on the alternating week, we have Spencer with his show, The Shuffle. And that's also 6 to 8. And on Friday nights, we have Pauly C with Retro Spectrum Radio from 8 to 10. And you can get the replays on these shows on Retro Spectrum's replay is on Wednesday night, 8 to 10. And the rest of us are on here, are on replays Saturday afternoon, running from 2 to 8 o'clock, followed by The Big Rock. And that's a great syndicated show. A lot of really good music played on that. So tune in to everyone here. We're going to get right back into the music here. I think we're going to start off with some Bob Marley. Whenever he comes up. Hello, Bob. Well, here he is.

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All right, then. In this last set here, we had, let's see, let's drag up our list here. We started off with some Bob Marley from the Legend CD doing I Shot the Sheriff. Then we went back to the mid-60s with some of the Kinks doing Waterloo Sunset. And we went even back further into the late 50s, maybe early 60s with Etta James doing Tell Mama. And by the way, if anybody catches it, Janis Joplin also did an incredible cover of that. That was always a staple in her live shows when she was alive there. And then we moved on to some Radiohead doing High and Dry. And then finished it off with a really great, powerful live track from the Japanese all-female band from, from Tokyo, called Band Maid. This was from their Live Domination CD DVD doing Freedom. We're going to get right back into the music here. And let's see, what do we feel like starting? We're going to go back into the 60s here with a track from Guns, this is Race with the Devil.

0: This is from 72 also, about being on the road. It's called Turn the Page. Yeah.
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I'm Steve. You've been listening to Open Ears, and we have one last track, but before we get into that, I'm going to give you a quick rundown here of what we just played. We did a song called Race with the Devil by the band Gunn. And then we moved up into the 80s with some bit of metal for you with Metal Church doing Ton of Bricks. And then we went to Bob Seger doing Turn the Page from his Live Silver Bullet Band album. We got one last track here, and I think you're going to enjoy this. It's a nice, long, deep track from a band called the Eric Gales Band. Now, Eric is an incredible blues guitarist, and this is their cover of the Beatles classic, I Want You, She's So Heavy. Thank you all for listening. We'll be back with you in 2 weeks. Good night.

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